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3: Morning, I'm Britt Allen. The Federal Opposition Leader has revealed his stance on multiculturalism after facing scrutiny for refusing to use the term. Angus Taylor's told Nine he believes in diverse backgrounds with a common set of values.
4: Those common set of values must include a respect for our law, a fair go for all Australians. The basic freedoms we rely on, the freedoms of religion and speech. If people want to come here and they don't commit to those things, they shouldn't be coming in the first place.
3: Independent Sally Steggall and Allegra Spender have named their new political party. It's called Community Strong Australia and now needs to be accepted by the Australian Electoral Commission. It's been revealed 14 terror-related threats have been resolved since December's Bondi attack, including at least one major plot. It comes as ASIO boss Mike Burgess warns the current threat level of probable doesn't accurately reflect the danger that we're now facing. But he's told the ABC we're not at the next level where a terror attack is expected.
5: The increase for violence has actually happened and is happening, and that concerns me. So I'm worried that probable by itself does not send the message to all of us that need to know what the threat that we're facing.
3: And a massive earthquake has hit Venezuela. The 7.1 magnitude quake struck off the country's north coast and has brought down buildings in the capital, Caracas. It's also triggered tsunami warnings within a 300-kilometre radius of the epicentre.
0: 5AU, your sport now.
3: In sport, Tony Popovich is yet to settle on the Socceroos squad for tomorrow's World Cup clash with Paraguay. So far, we know they'll be without Matthew Lecchie and Jacob Italiano, both of whom have been ruled out with injury. But the coach is playing down talks. He'll make wholesale changes to the side that lost to the US.
6: We're happy with the squad. We're happy with all the players. It's a wonderful experience for us so far, in particular the US game, and players responded extremely well in the second half.
3: And Brody Majacek's opened up after fracturing his neck in the Kings' birthday clash with Collingwood, the Melbourne forward describing the frightening tackle that silenced the MCG crowd.
7: Massive crack when I hit the ground, lost feeling in pretty much most of my body. But the worry kicked in there, and I remember yelling out saying that I needed some help.
0: Some media organisations think local news isn't important, that you really don't care about what's happening around the Spencer Gulf and Flinders Ranges. At 5AU, we know better. It's why we're keeping news right here. Sure, we'll bring you updates from around the world, the country and the state. We'll also keep you in the loop with what's happening with the Whaler Council across in Port Augusta, or who won and lost in local sport. 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
1: Partly cloudy today. On the waters, northeasterly winds to 15 knots. Seas below 1 metre. Top temps ranging from 19 in the Clare Valley to 22 in Port Augusta. If you're heading to Adelaide today, partly cloudy with a top of 20. Tomorrow, partly cloudy. Top temps ranging from 22 in the Clare Valley to 25 in Port Augusta.
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5: Morning, I'm Britt Aylin. The Prime Minister is defending his deal with the Greens to pass changes to capital gains tax and negative gearing. The reforms are expected to be approved by the Senate this afternoon. Anthony Albanese shrugging off criticism of his engagement with the minor party.
6: We've got 94 seats in the House of Representatives. We've got 30 now out of 76 in the Senate. From some of the rhetoric that's put, it's like, how dare you engage with more than your 30? Well, that's ridiculous. My door's open to anyone who wants to have constructive discussions.
5: The last of the so-called ISIS brides has been granted a permit to return to Australia from Syria. The Sydney woman's been in a detention camp. She tried to come home last month, but was blocked by a temporary exclusion order. Aldi continues to be the cheapest of the supermarkets when it comes to common grocery items, according to the latest basket survey from Choice. The consumer group compared the prices of 16 products, including beef mince, Royal Gala apples, full cream milk and tissues, finding the total at Aldi to be nearly $10 cheaper than both Coles and Woolies. And swimmers have been ordered out of the water at Bondi Beach for the third day in a row, following another shark sighting. It's not known what species caused the alarm to be raised this morning, but it was a great white that was spotted by a member of the public yesterday.
0: 5AU, your sport now.
5: Taking a look at sport now, and Parramatta has one less headache to deal with in tonight's NRL clash with Souths at CommBank Stadium. Latrell Mitchell's return's been delayed after the Rabbitohs star suffered a fresh injury at training. Eels coach Jason Ryles admitting it gives them a slight advantage.
7: Latrell's is certainly one of the, he's an elite player in our competition, so he's a big part of what Souths do.
5: And in the AFL, Sydney welcomes back Errol Goulden for tonight's Round 16 blockbuster against Brisbane at the Gabba. The Swans midfielder hasn't played since dislocating his shoulder against the Lions in Round 1. But coach Dean Cox doesn't think fitness will be an issue.
8: He's an important player for our footy club. He's missed a lot of footy, 14 weeks, and yeah, great to have him back. And yeah, he's had a tough training block and he's ready to go.
5: That's the latest in news and sport.
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10: Partly cloudy today. On the waters, northeasterly winds to 15 knots. Seas below 1 metre. Top temps ranging from 19 in the Clare Valley to 22 in Port Augusta. If you're heading to Adelaide today, partly cloudy with a top of 20. Tomorrow, partly cloudy. Top temps ranging from 22 in the Clare Valley to 25 in Port Augusta.
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0: Hey guys, it's Wilksy here. After 30 odd years of fishing Spencer Gulf, I reckon I know a thing or two. 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
3: Tom Benning here, your federal member for Grey. I was born and raised on a farm in regional South Australia. I know what it's like when the city forgets the country. That's why I run for Parliament. I'm your voice in Canberra, making sure the vast and diverse electorate of Grey gets the attention it deserves. If there's something I can help with, or if you've got an idea that could make a difference, give me a call on 1300 301 742 or visit my offices in Whyalla, Port Pirie or Kadena.
4: That's 1300 301 742. Written and spoken by Tony Dean and Tom Venning, Port Pirie, Federal Member for Grey.
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6: I'm Brit Aylin. First to Venezuela, where locals are being warned to stay calm and refrain from entering damaged buildings after the country was struck by back-to-back earthquakes. According to the US Geological Survey, the first quake had a magnitude of 7.1, while the second, just minutes later, was recorded at 7.5. Scientists are predicting a high number of casualties, while extensive damage is being reported throughout the capital of Caracas. Back home, Australia's top spy says our agencies are ready for the return of another so-called ISIS bride. The woman had been subject to a temporary exclusion order, but has now been issued a permit to come back to Australia. ASIO boss Mike Burgess telling the ABC he's satisfied there are measures in place for her arrival.
7: So firstly, ASIO is not all-seeing and all-knowing, and we don't want to be, but I can assure your listeners that actually the full use of my organisation's capability and powers will be used when this individual returns to this country.
6: A Qantas A380 aeroplane at the centre of an emergency inspection order is already out of service, undergoing heavy maintenance in Germany. 15 Emirates Super Jumbos have also been impacted by the potential issue, which could affect the structural integrity of the wing. And investors are likely to consider commercial property rather than residential off the back of the federal budget, according to industry experts. Author of The Real Commercial Report, Anne Flaherty, says it's actually a good thing for the commercial sector.
8: We have a growing population which requires more goods and services, and we have seen that the number of businesses in Australia has been increasing over recent years, and certain sectors have seen particularly strong growth in the number of businesses. So that does require more need for commercial real estate.
5: 5AU, your sport now.
6: In sport, Tony Popovich is yet to settle on the Socceroos squad for tomorrow's World Cup clash with Paraguay. What we know so far is that they'll be without Matthew Lecky and Jacob Italiano, both of whom have been ruled out with injury. But the coach is playing down talk. He'll make wholesale changes to the side that lost to the US.
9: We'll still have to determine that, but we're happy with the squad. We're happy with all the players.
6: That's the latest in news and sport.
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1: Partly cloudy today. On the waters, northeasterly winds to 15 knots. Seas below 1 metre. Top temps ranging from 19 in the Clare Valley to 22 in Port Augusta. If you're heading to Adelaide today, partly cloudy with a top of 20. Tomorrow, partly cloudy. Top temps ranging from 22 in the Clare Valley to 25 in Port Augusta.
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Always good to hear some noise works on the 80s lunch, that's for sure. Let's touch the song, that one. Before that, we heard Shout from Tears for Fears. Very formal, I know. We don't need to do any more of that because it's the 80s lunch, a time where formal really wasn't a thing, unless you're going to a black tie dinner where, yeah, it was all kinds of stuff going on back then, wasn't there? Red carpets and all sorts of fancy events happening in those times. Really a decade of living large. Boy Meets Girl pretty soon. Also Sade right now. Let's get back on with the 80s lunch.

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Yeah, it is Lunch with Cole Chisel. Lucky this afternoon, the Chiz, certainly a band that made their mark in the 80s, in particular the early part of the 80s. In the later part of the 80s, well, the Chisel was still performing, but you weren't going to one pub to see him in the later 80s. You were going to four different concerts. Yeah, members doing their own different things. Nonetheless, it's great music either way. Pretty soon, the 80s Lunch, Phil Collins, also Tina Turner this hour. Right now, Boy Meets Girl. It's Waiting for a Star to Fall here at the 80s Lunch.

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Buddy, you're a boy, make a big noise. 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

0: Out of time for today's 80s lunch. We'll do it again tomorrow. Looking forward to it. Catch you then. Around Essays next.
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7: Hi there, I'm Matt McDonald. Australia's unemployment rate has fallen slightly despite economic headwinds caused by the Middle East conflict. Unemployment dropped from 4.5% in April to 4.4% in May. More than 40,000 jobs were added to the economy last month. A Queensland teenager accused of planning a terrorist attack, including one targeting former opposition leader Peter Dutton, has been found not guilty. The now 17-year-old was also accused of planning to set off an explosive device at a Queensland Labor Day event in 2024. After just over a day of deliberations, a jury has today acquitted him. There are fears of mass casualties in Venezuela after the country was rocked by two massive earthquakes. A 7.2 quake was quickly followed by a 7.5 magnitude quake. A number of buildings in the capital, Caracas, have collapsed. The nation's top spy says they're ready for the return of another ISIS bride. The woman had been subject to a temporary exclusion order, but has now been issued a permit to come back to Australia following legal advice. ASIO boss Mike Burgess has told the ABC he's satisfied measures are in place for when she does return.
8: So firstly, ASIO is not all-seeing and all-knowing, and we don't want to be, but I can assure your listeners that actually the full use of my organisation's capability and powers will be used when this individual returns to this country.
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7: Socceroos coach Tony Popovich admits their destiny's in their own hands in tomorrow's World Cup clash with Paraguay. A win or a draw will get us through to the knockout stage. Popovich says it's a wonderful challenge they face.
9: It's what we're here for. And, you know, we love the position we're in, that, you know, we can go through to the next stage, to the knockout stages, and we know it's in our hands and we know what a win does for us tomorrow.
7: The Swans welcome back Errol Goulden and Tom McCartan for tonight's clash with the Lions at the Gabba. And Mitch Moses plays his 250th NRL game when the Eels take on the Bunnies. That's the latest news and sport.
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11: Darryl Braithwaite, hello.
12: Hello, how are you?
11: A lot of people would think, well, you've achieved so much, time to sit back and relax. But I can imagine this must have been a very tough decision.
12: It was, Amanda. 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
11: You have been part of our lives for as long as we've loved music.
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16: Tom Benning here, federal member for Grey. 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
1: 5AU weather.
17: Partly cloudy today. On the waters, northeasterly winds to 15 knots. Seas below 1 metre. Top temps ranging from 19 in the Clare Valley to 22 in Port Augusta. If you're heading to Adelaide today, partly cloudy with a top of 20. Tomorrow, partly cloudy. Top temps ranging from 22 in the Clare Valley to 25 in Port Augusta.
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18: Well, hello, hello, my friends, and a very happy almost Friday to you. Wherever you're joining us from and whatever you might be doing, Hope you've had a wonderful one up until this point. The best is still yet to come and hopefully within your future. There's an interaction with the text line or two. So jump on in. Have your say. We've already got messages before the start of the show, which is fantastic. So get on board on 0417 063 963. I would love your say on anything and everything you want to bring to the fold and the things that we discuss. Looking forward to diving into all of regional SA with you. Also, and I tell you this every day, I hope you've listened to me at some point, iHeart app. Have it on your phone. So wherever you are across this gorgeous state or even country of ours, you can listen into this radio station. You type in the station name, you press play, Robert's your father's brother, it's crystal clear. And it's with you wherever you shall be. Also keep in mind, there's a wider world of audio entertainment at your fingertips there as well. So keep it in mind if you're heading away or you're just putting out to the back and the wireless maybe isn't as trusty as it used to be. Just grab that and you're off to the races. Okay, let's get into today's topics. The RAA are calling for something that our text line has been calling for quite a while. And so let's give you your credit, but it makes complete sense that the RAA is calling for this as much as you are, of course. It's in regards to the fuel excise, the money that comes from that, and how to best use it, because you probably won't be surprised to learn it's maybe not going towards the infrastructure you think it is. So we'll get to all of that in the last hour with the text line, of course. Next hour, a little depressing to see the amount of hysteria, misinformation that already jumps up after 24 hours since we made the announcement here, and everybody else, of course, heard it too, in regards to the H5 bird flu being on our shores, Port Elliot. It was discovered a couple of weeks ago, but now we officially have the confirmation that there was a positive test. It is a little depressing to see how quickly all of this went. So let's just run through the situation as it stands. But I do find it interesting that we have to have an equal amount of calm and practicality and also balance it with precaution. So we'll try to strike that balance the best that we can in the next hour. Also want to talk about an interesting finding from an estimates hearing. The SA Liberals have been hot on this and they're continuing to point this out. Very few people have actually used the drought loan scheme. So we'll discuss the ramifications of that soon as well. But up first, and within this first hour, something a little bit different, but I'm intrigued, especially from the farmers listening, but this applies to everybody as well, so I'm not excluding anybody from this. Seasonal affective disorder. Or, as you might know it on a lesser case, just the winter blues. So you're the type of person who gets it. Adam Connolly's going to join me. We'll have a discussion because, in particular with farmers, I'm interested to dive into how many people do genuinely feel as if the winter months have an effect on their mood. So we'll get to all of that and more after. We start with the Bee Gees. And one to raise the mood, it's Night Fever. Thanks for joining us, everyone, and a very good afternoon to you.

0: Welcome back, my friends. Wherever you're joining us from, across South Australia or beyond, always a pleasure to have you as Around SA gets its legs underneath it once again. This time for this Thursday, the 25th of June. And you know I'm going to point you to the text line. So get onto it right away. Have your say, put your thoughts, feelings, musings, suggestions and other into the meat grinder that is the text line on 0417 063 963. Looking forward to hearing from you. Right, on a different note and tone to what we usually talk about, but this is as relevant for regional SA as it is for, well, practically anywhere in this country of ours. I want to talk about the winter blues, and more specifically, the more advanced version of that, which is seasonal affective disorder. Now, I bring this up because, and I've been trying to find a spot in the show all week for this, but it's been quite busy, but over the last weekend, on the Saturday more specifically, we had the winter solstice, which of course means that it was the least amount of sunlight that we're going to get at any point for the year, and then we're slowly but surely going to build our way back up again. And every year, the same types of conversations keep popping up, and usually I tend to just ignore it because it is a part of life, let's be honest, the winter blues. Now, firstly, if you're the type of person who is affected by this, and I'll go into my experiences in a minute, but if you're the type of person who is affected, I would love to hear from you in the different ways that you feel it sort of drags you down a little. So the text line's there, but one thing that is important to note with this is that it does have an effect on a lot of people, and it's far from uncommon. What is the more severe aspect to this is seasonal affective disorder, which is a genuine form of depression that comes from this, and it goes far beyond simply not wanting to go to the gym or feeling a little sluggish on a day. It goes to places where, you know, it can really affect your physical health. You can not be able to get out of bed. So it is genuinely a thing. And we talk about it here in a bit of a foreign sense, but if you look over to the Northern Hemisphere, for example, in Europe, and take places like Scotland, where they barely see the sun at all anyway, it is something that is well known, and people take precautions to guard against it, I suppose. So I bring this up with interest of farmers, because between farmers and those who are outside a lot of the day, I'm intrigued to know if it does have an effect on you. And it was something I truthfully hadn't really thought of too much, because at the end of the day, it's not as big a deal here. But for farmers and those who rely on being outside for pretty much the entirety of the day, I'm intrigued to know if the winter solstice and the winter months, I'd love to know if that does genuinely have an effect on you. For me personally, I don't have it to seasonal affective disorder levels. However, I really do struggle to exercise in the winter months. I find that in the summer months, it's just so much easier to find the motivation to be able to get outside and go for a run or go to the gym. And I've even noticed in the last couple of weeks, between having a bit of a cold, I've had a bit of a strange work schedule in parts, but that's not enough of an excuse for me to just have fallen out of it altogether. And one thing I do find interesting about my own personal experiences with this is that I love being inside and I love looking outside when it's gloomy or it's bucketing down with rain. But it impacting my wants to go and exercise is actually detrimental to my health. So I'm intrigued to know your experiences with this. And in particular, if you're a farmer, someone who works outside, if you have this at all. And if you don't and you want to tell me it's a crock of you-know-what, you do that anyway, but use the text line on 0417 063 963. One person's opinions who I always find very fascinating and often quite funny. Adam Connolly's going to join me next to talk further about it.
1: 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At 5AU, we know better. It's why we're keeping news right here. 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

0: It's Around SA this Thursday, the 25th of June. As always, it's lovely to have you on board. I'm Chris Guscott, and it's even better to have company in the studio, and who better to bring in than the wonderful Adam Connolly?
1: Well, when we find the wonderful me, I'll let you know. But hello.
0: How are you? Well,
1: I'm okay. Yeah, no, doing all right. Okay. Doing okay.
0: Yeah.
1: I've got holidays coming up. And it seems like the way my brain's acting today seems right. Like it's needed.
0: Yeah, you've got that pre-holiday.
1: Yeah.
0: Wow, what's even the best word to describe it? Like a euphoria almost?
1: Well, yeah, it's that. And the brain's just decided, no, you're done. Just walk away, son.
0: Is this what it's like for people who don't care that much about their jobs? To have this state constantly where it's like, I don't care what happens here.
1: Right. I still care. I just don't think I have the brain capacity to enact that care.
0: Oh, right. Okay.
1: Properly.
0: Interesting. Right. All right. A topic for another time.
1: Yes.
0: But the topic for today on 0417 063963 is the classic winter blues, or even if it goes further than this, SAD, which is seasonal affective disorder. I'm interested to know, Adam, if you feel as if you are affected by the winter months.
1: Right. Not in June.
0: Give me
1: a bell in August, and maybe there'll be something. There was a year, maybe it was last year, maybe it was the year before, where the winter just seemed to drag on a bit, and we were still putting fires on in like October after the long weekend. And I'm like, this is not right.
0: Sure.
1: Look, if it is wet, for an extended period of time, which often isn't in this beautiful brown country of ours.
0: No.
1: But if it does rain, you know, for a solid week, it might
0: get you down a bit.
1: Yeah, okay.
0: So,
1: you know, just the inability to have anything dry, or you know, you're gonna have to.
0: Right. So it's the practicality of it, not necessarily just the
1: more
0: gloominess.
1: The drudgery of it. Yeah, yeah.
0: Right.
1: I don't know whether the change in the light and all of that sort of stuff, or the shorter of the days, or anything like that, affects my serotonin in such a way that it does others. Who might suffer this disorder.
0: Yeah.
1: But, yeah.
0: Well, because I'm interested in this, and I've just brought you in because this is free therapy and everyone else can listen in if they
1: That's
0: want
1: right.
0: to. But with mine, I find that I really enjoy being inside when it's rainy and gloomy.
1: Yeah, yeah.
0: But that doesn't help me exercise, which then doesn't make me feel better.
1: Right.
0: So that's
1: maybe
0: how it
1: that
0: flows on
1: thing, yeah.
0: for me personally. And I'm asking this question more broadly of everybody, but in particular, of course, we have a lot of farmers who are listening who are out on the land. They're used to 8 to 10 hours a day of sunlight, then they're out and about, and then that reduces. I'm interested to know if that flows on for different people.
1: I wonder then if that is measured by the fact that it's actually raining and that's good for you.
0: it must be a confusing time, I would imagine.
1: Yeah.
0: That's very intriguing.
1: I get up at stupid o'clock anyway, so daylight length, my day is longer than it at the best of times. So I don't know whether I'm affected. Or I've trained my brain not to.
0: I didn't think about that. Shift workers.
1: Shift work, right.
0: Yeah. Do you get this at all? So, look, there's many different aspects that I'm interested in asking about, but I will just give you Medibank's 6 top tips to lift your mood this winter,
1: Thank
0: Adam
1: you,
0: Connolly.
1: Medibank. Is it not paying as much for my private health, Medibank?
0: I usually don't give them credit, but I mean, I feel as if these are pretty straightforward anyway.
1: Charging me like a wounded bull, that might help. Anyway.
0: Number one,
1: get
0: moving. Which makes a lot of sense. Yeah. That's pretty straightforward. Thanks. Number two, chase the sun, which if it's behind a cloud.
1: Sure.
0: All right.
1: Okay.
0: Figure that one out. Guided meditation.
1: Okay.
0: Which, look, it's not the worst idea. I'm not potting meditation.
1: No, I'm not potting it on.
0: For different people.
1: In fact, I've got the Calm app on my phone.
0: Is that good?
1: That's a good guided meditation there.
0: Oh, very nice. Number four, ease back on alcohol, as it can lower your mood. Dry July is in the middle of the year for a reason.
1: Okay. Is it? Right.
0: Partially, yes.
1: Because it rhymes with dry?
0: It's coincidental.
1: Right, okay.
0: Yeah. Number five, eat for your mood. A balanced diet supports mental health.
1: Okay.
0: So reach for complex carbohydrates like green veggies, whole grains and legumes, and slowing sugar absorption and also increasing serotonin levels. And finally, set your body clock, which is easier said for others than you.
1: Right.
0: Sleep and mood are tightly linked. So go to bed when you're tired.
1: Go to bed when you're tired.
0: That's the advice that Medibank's given
1: you. Well, night-night, Tiger.
0: Go to bed when... You're right, actually. Yeah, I'll just put some more songs on.
1: Just off for a kip.
0: Yeah, thanks, Medibank. 0417-063-963. I am genuinely curious. As much as we're having a bit of a laugh about this, I'm curious to know...
1: I've got the ones from Yui.
0: ...how people affect it.
1: Got the ones from Yui. It's just cheer up.
0: It's Around SA.
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Better music and more of it here on 5AU and 5CS. Chris Guscott here with you for Around SA. Hope you're well, my friends. And I hope as you're listening in to this radio station, you're also at the station website and having a good look through everything that's on offer there, because I tell you this, and tell you this seriously, the things that we have there are for you. This radio station's for you. We want you to interact with it. So have a good look around. Community events page, of course, that is built for you as well, as we want to point you in all different directions to all of the things happening across our region. Now, if you're in the Port Pirie Regional Council area, or a ratepayer within that, of course, there are drop-in community sessions that are on today. Now, this is at City Park on Ellen Street, which is next to the regional chambers. So the daytime session is about to wrap up, and that has a free sausage sizzle. If you're just around the corner, quickly run in and get yourself a snack. But there's an evening session coming up in a few hours. So from 4 till 6, you'll be able to essentially run through the business plan and the budget, as well as the long-term financial plan as well. A good opportunity for you to speak to council staff and to flesh out any concerns that you might have with it, any further questions that you might have, and of course, the more consultation that we have on these types of things, the better. We all move forward collectively. So, events like that and lots of others, all at our station website, to have a good look through community events page. Alrighty, back to the music now. It's Around SA. Thanks for joining us.

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1: It's Around SA this Thursday, the 25th of June. Chris Guscott here with you. Thanks for those who have jumped on the text line already to have your say about the winter blues, seasonal affective disorder, whether you think it's a crock of you-know-what, or if you're like me and you feel the winter blues get to you, or even if it's beyond that. Seasonal affective disorder is quite a serious thing over in Europe. If you have that yourself, I'd love to hear from you, especially canvassing those outside a lot of the day. Farmers here in South Australia, I'd love to hear your thoughts on that. Within the next hour, we'll continue to update you on the situation in regards to the H5 bird flu. It's a really interesting balance that needs to be found between the hysteria that I've seen in some places and also urging caution. So we'll try our best to tiptoe that very fine line and try not to fall into the pits on either side. So we'll get to that later. Also as well, the SA Liberals have been hot on this for a while, and the latest estimates hearing has found that not a great deal of people are using this drought loan scheme that has been much trumpeted by the Labor Party. So we'll get to all of that and more after the break.
0: 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Here at 5AU. Imagine this. You're driving to work.
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2: I'm Laura Edison. A Queensland teenager has been acquitted of planning a terror attack against members of the public and the Liberal Party due to its policy on nuclear power. It had been alleged that then 16-year-old was preparing to set off an improvised explosive device at a Labor Day event in 2024. After facing trial in Brisbane, the jury spent a day deliberating before they came back with their decision to acquit him. Two independent MPs have formed a new party called Community Strong Australia to counter the major parties who they say are fuelling division. It includes Wentworth MP Allegra Spender and Warringah MP Zali Steggall, who says they are listening to Aussies.
3: People are frustrated and tired of the status quo. The major parties have contributed to the situation we are in, where too many Australians feel like they are not getting ahead.
2: Australia's unemployment rate has eased slightly. It fell from 4.5% in April to 4.4% in May. More than 40,000 jobs were added to the economy last month, but the number of hours people worked fell slightly, down 1.1%. Overseas, and a state of emergency has been declared in Venezuela after the country was hit by two powerful earthquakes this morning, the first measuring a magnitude of 7.2. The second quake, which occurred less than a minute later, was slightly stronger at 7.5. Authorities are warning of high casualties, although no number is being reported as of yet. And to Sydney, Bondi Beach has been closed for another day due to another drone sighting of a great white shark this morning. The alarm was sounded at around 7 a.m.
1: 5AU, your sport now.
2: Turning to sport now and AFL first, and Isaac Quaino is in danger of missing Collingwood's clash with Richmond on Saturday. He injured his foot at training and will be monitored over the next 24 hours. And World Cup action has wrapped up for the day. South Africa has defeated South Korea 1-0, while Mexico came out firing the second half of their clash with Czechia, finding the back of the net three times to claim a 3-0 victory. And that is the latest in news and sport.
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6: Partly cloudy today. On the waters, northeasterly winds to 15 knots. Seas below 1 metre. Top temps ranging from 19 in the Clare Valley to 22 in Port Augusta. If you're heading to Adelaide today, partly cloudy with a top of 20. Tomorrow, partly cloudy. Top temps ranging from 22 in the Clare Valley to 25 in Port Augusta.
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7: This is far from the first and far from the last time either that I'm going to tell you a story with this particular motto. Know when you are behind. Understand that things aren't going to get better. Take the lumps that you have received. Understand the situation. Move on. If you continue to fight it, things will get worse. So over in Florida, because again, where else would this happen? 48-year-old by the name of Gina Redding decided, there's a roadblock up ahead, not for me. I'm going to move through it. Now, the reason why this was in place was that some utility crews were working on a power line, right? So they blocked the road temporarily. She decides, nah, I'm just going to go through it. Police don't take too kindly to that. They get her at the other end of the closed road and say, don't do it again. Small fine, a citation, as they call it. Anyway, she's not thrilled that she got this fine, even though she just went through a roadblock. Now, regular people would say, I made the wrong decision here. Pay the small fine, move on. Not Gina. She decides, I'm going to follow this police car and then call 911 and put in a complaint about what just happened to me. Now, in the same way that if you call 000 for a non-emergency, they're not going to take too kindly to that. So the police, knowing that she's following them the whole time, just decide, well, we'll pull you over again. And now we're going to search your car because this behaviour doesn't exactly make sense. And they found marijuana. And then, through a more advanced search, they found other drugs on her person as well. Now, the moral of this story, of course, first and foremost, is not to drive around with drugs in your car. Second moral of the story is not to follow police whilst you have all of this in your car. And thirdly, it's just to understand if you just got off with the fine, you would have been okay. It does boggle my mind how some people think. So there's a lot of lessons within that. I hope you grabbed at least one of them. 0417 063963. That, of course, is the text line. Appreciate your thoughts, feelings, musings, suggestions and other within this hour of the program. Continue to run you through the ongoing situation with the H5 bird flu. Of course, yesterday I alluded to it very briefly, right at the end of a very busy show, which always seems to happen. I don't know what I did in a past life to deserve that, but here we are. So we'll go over the current situation, and like I've said a few times on the program already, trying to find the balance between remaining calm and then also urging caution at the same time. It's tricky, and there's a fair few people have steered into the wrong side, in my opinion anyway, so we'll get to all of that. But up first, SA Liberals continue to badger, and rightfully so they should, in regards to the money that's been spent to help farmers out, and the drought loan scheme is one that's been a big cause that has been trumpeted the last couple of months. Turns out, not that many people are using it. So we'll get to all of that and more after we start the two ups at two with Joan Armour Trading. And this is Drop the Pilot. Thanks for joining us all, and a very good afternoon to you.

0: That's Joan Armour Trading, and she loves it when you call her names. She clearly hasn't been on the end of this text line on some days. But that's part of your two ups at two. Thanks for joining us on Around SA this Thursday, the 25th of June. And speaking of that text line, floor's yours to have your say on 0417 063 963. All right. You would, of course, have heard through the first 6 months of this year, the SA Labor government has been trumpeting their $200 million drought loan scheme, which is an extension from other drought funding that they have put forth over the last couple of years. And, of course, the name's on the tin. They're trying to help out people who have been going through what is a rather difficult last couple of years. Now, first and foremost, again, important to highlight here, that just because we have had some good rainfall this year for large portions of the state doesn't mean that the ramifications of the drought are over. So the assumption that just because rain's come from the side that all of our problems have disappeared is not the case. It obviously helps, and the next season will be far more bountiful. But let's not pretend that we're out of the woods just yet with this, which is why this is still of relevance. For farmers to be able to reach out and say, well, I need some financial assistance to get through at bare minimum this next little period before the next season comes in and we can stabilise somewhat. That's why this has been so well promoted by the SA government, for them to say, well, this is in place to help out people who need it. The SA Liberals have been, understandably, critical of this to say, well, okay, let's see how this all goes and we'll check in on how many people are actually using this. And one important aspect to this is the criteria aspect, which we have heard in a variety of different loans and funding schemes over the last 3 or 4 years, that people do find it difficult to navigate these or to hit the criteria required. Now, I understand from a government's perspective, federal, state, whatever level, you do need to be stringent, but you need to make sure you're actually handing the money out too. And goes to one of the things that I've said quite routinely, and it's far from something that I've made up. This is just something that I think everybody agrees with. The fact that if you put $1 billion into this, or $2, if it's not being used effectively or getting to where it needs to go, it's pointless, right? All of this to say that the SA Liberals have been badgering about this at an estimates hearing. The government, now, this is according to the SA Liberals themselves, but they say the state government has revealed that only 23 applications have been approved so far, $5.2 million within those. Now, there's a total of 74 applications made. 10 of those were declined or deemed ineligible. So, by my math, there's still about another 41 of them that are hanging around, and we don't have an answer on those just yet. So we could be as low as 23, we could be as high as 64 for the amount of farmers who have been within this scheme. Now, the fact that the drought loan scheme itself makes up the broader funding package for drought relief in general, but the fact that this is in place up to $200 million shows that if you have about $5 million of that paid out, then there's a fair bit of false advertising that comes with that, right? So it's not necessarily that $5 million isn't a handy boost to farmers, but it's not $200 million as initially advertised. Now, in fairness to the SA government, they can't control who ends up putting the applications in, but I would be interested to know what the process has looked like for those who actually want to use it. Because again, criteria is incredibly important. You need the checks and balances, the cross the T's, dot the I's, but at the same time, if what you're going to do is exclude everybody or make it too hard for people to begin that process in the first place, then what you have is a relatively ineffectual program. So, be intrigued to know what the pub test thinks about this particular revelation. And you can just choose to say, well, truth be told, if the farmers who applied and got it, if it helps them out, then so be it. I agree with that. But at the same time, if you're going to trumpet $200 million and $5 million has been handed out up until this point, still potentially more on the way, but yeah. So it is an interesting one. So 0417 063 963 is the number if you'd like to chime in on that. Anything else that you'd like to as well. Right, an update on the H5 bird flu situation. Like I said yesterday, right at the end of a very busy midweek Mind Games, we always seem to get this type of news. I got a brief moment to address it, but none more than that. So we'll talk about finding this balance between calm and caution and being as prepared as possible without going too far either way. So we'll get to all of that next.
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0: Welcome back, everybody. Around SA, moving through this Thursday, the 25th of June. Chris Guscott here with you. And of course, the 2pm hour has the two ups at two, some more double ups from your favourite artists on the way. Right. Yesterday, late afternoon, whilst I was in the throes of counting all of the Triple Crown winners and celebrating all of the geniuses from the Midweek Mind Games, it was revealed that South Australia had its first case of H5 bird flu rock up on our shores. There was initial suspicions that that might have been around Fowler's Bay in the EP area. Those particular birds were found to be negative. However, there was one that was positive that was found in Port Elliot off of Knights Beach. Now, the important thing to pick up about this was that the bird was found initially and recovered by the Wildlife Welfare Organisational Federation. They picked it up because they thought it was just another sick bird on the 14th of June, 10 days before we had the news break. And they were just monitoring the bird like they do any other sick bird. And once they heard the news from Western Australia, got in contact. PRSA then, when did some testing, they have now found the bird to be positive. Now, what I found fascinating over the last 24 hours or so is there's a real push one way or the other for calm and consideration, and also for other people saying what we need here is an abundance of caution. I think you can straddle the line in the middle and not fall too far either side, like I have seen some pretty remarkable statements being made in regards to this, right? So, for starters, the calm aspect of all of this. So, industries, governments, the whole kit and caboodle, everybody has known that this is coming for years. And it doesn't make it any better that it's arrived. But considering that Australia was the only continent to have not had this for years, meant there was a sense of inevitability that this was going to arrive on our shores at some point. So we have had the time to be ready for this. And unfortunately, now is the time to enact all of those things that we are prepared for. Now, if this is to move through industry, for example, or to have a significant environmental impact, we can then retrospectively look back and say what we did to prepare, was that right or wrong? But at this stage, we are as prepared as we possibly can be for what may or may not happen. So for people who have decided to go the hysteria route, it's arrived in South Australia, everything's going to burn in flames, let's just take a second and calm down. One bird, migratory, came in. Now, again, it's not to say that this can't go in a severe route or it could be the first and only case we have for a while. We'll wait and see. But don't think going the hysteria route is smart, or doing what Alex Antich did, for example, and using this situation to grandstand about other things that have no contextual relevance to this. But anyway, I digress. Right, so the other side of things. There's a temptation from the government to completely downplay it, and what we saw with the algal bloom was a few steps too far in the wrong direction with that, in the sense that they said nothing to see here when there was, in fact, something to see here. Here's to hoping lessons learnt there. We will see what happens. However, within this, a lot of people saying, well, the sky's going to fall down because if we're going to have dead birds all around us, then this is going to spread. For starters, you probably shouldn't be touching dead birds anyway, but a good idea is to stop touching dead birds, okay? So leave them where they lie and then report them, which there's a number going around, and I'll repeat it for you again. 1-800-675-888. That is the Emergency Animal Disease Hotline. They are going to get inundated, but so they should, because let's all remain vigilant. If you see a dead bird, report it. Don't touch it. If you don't touch the dead bird, you won't get the disease. It's as simple as that. So the call for calm hopefully doesn't reflect on a nonchalance about it either, which I think is a difficult line to draw. And like I've said, it is difficult to get right, so there's a possibility that you go one direction or the other that's away from the messaging you actually need. But to be able to tell people, remain vigilant, but the fact is, very early stages, if we're all on top of this, industry's on top of this, we will be okay. Now, if it progresses further, then we need to change some plans. Here's to hoping they're prepared for that as well. But just hopefully, touching on all sides there, because I have seen all sides, Let's just take a deep breath and be as calm, vigilant, prepared as possible, and we'll get through this together. 0417 063963 is the number. Thanks for joining us on Around SA.
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Better music and more of it. 5AU and 5CS. And of course, the two ups at two moving through this hour. I won't hold you back for too much longer from that as we continue the double ups from your favourite artists. I'm poking my head in to remind you the big breakfast back tomorrow for the last time this working week as Jordan continues to work back into it after a week away. A reminder that tomorrow we are giving away the first of our $100 seafood voucher for SD Caputo and Sons Port Pirie. Now, if you've wanted to be a part of this, you would have gone to the website and then, in 100 words or less, told us your funniest or most entertaining fishing story. I am very interested to hear who Jordan and Wilksy come up with as the winner. And, of course, the winner takes home a great prize. So, make sure that if you want to squeeze in an entry, you can do so, but you've got to do it quickly. Get it in by the end of the working day, and hopefully you'll be in the running, as tomorrow they're giving that away. John Letts, of course, joining the program on the Friday like he normally does as well. And the secret sounds at $210 tomorrow. And the clue that John's given out, it's non-toxic. So between it's non-toxic and this sound, that's what's on the table for the secret sound. After 8:30, $210. Plenty on for the big breakfast to join Jordan from 6 tomorrow. As promised, back to the two ups at 2 now. Thanks for joining us on Around SA. 5AU and 5CS.

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1: Thanks for your company, everyone, and for joining us on Around SA as we're set to move into the third and final hour in a moment's time. 3pm news, sport and weather up first, however, and that's a good time for you to listen in, get yourself up to date with what you need to know, and then hopefully by that point the kettle's boiled, you can get yourself a big cup of coffee or tea. And then we move into the last hour with the text line, which is 0417 063 963. A bit to get to today, and I appreciate your thoughts. So we'll get to all of that soon. Also within the last hour, you can pat yourself on the back as a listenership, although we probably should have had this conversation years ago from an organisational perspective, the RAA echoing calls that we've had on our text line for a while now. It's in regards to better using the fuel excise. So we'll get to all of that and more next.
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4: Hi there, I'm Laura Edison. The Treasurer has welcomed today's job starter, which shows there are now more Aussies working than ever before. Unemployment dropped from 4.5% in April to 4.4% in May, with more than 40,000 jobs added to the economy. Jim Chalmers telling Parliament it's encouraging.
5: It's a very welcome reminder of the strength of our labour market and the resilience of our economy in the face of all of this global economic uncertainty.
4: A jury has found a Queensland teenager not guilty after being accused of researching and testing homemade explosive to attack politicians and a Labor Day march. It had been alleged the now 17-year-old boy was planning to target former opposition leader Peter Dutton and a march in Brisbane. His mother cried in court as the decision to acquit him was handed down. New South Wales Police will soon have permanent powers to carry out knife scanning operations across the state. The Minns government is introducing legislation to make wanding powers permanent after a two-year trial modelled on Queensland's Jack's Law. To Venezuela, and emergency services are working through the night to find people trapped under collapsed buildings in Caracas after two powerful earthquakes hit this morning. High casualties are expected after a 7.2 magnitude quake hit, followed almost immediately by a 7.5. Authorities are since declaring a state of emergency. And at more signs that Taylor Swift and Travis Kelce will get married at Madison Square Garden in New York City. A permit has been filed with the city to close the streets around the stadium from July 2nd to July 4.
0: 5AU, your sport now.
4: A sport now and in AFL, Essendon senior coach Dean Solomon is hopeful they'll get seven players back from injury for their round 16 clash against North Melbourne on Sunday. Solomon says it's a much needed boost.
6: So Caldwell, Parrish, obviously McGrath, Clark will play his first game for the year after injury. So it's good to get a bit of experience back, yeah.
4: Tonight it's the Brisbane Lions who beat the Swans. And tonight in league as well, we have the Eels hosting the Rabbitohs. Parrot welcome back star player Mitch Moses for his 250th NRL game, while Cam Murray returns for the Bunnies. And that is the latest in news and sport.
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8: Partly cloudy this evening. On the waters, northeasterly winds to 15 knots, seas below 1 metre. Overnight lows ranging from 10 in the Clare Valley to 13 in Whyalla. Tomorrow, partly cloudy. On the waters, a strong wind warning with northeasterly winds reaching 30 knots, seas reaching 2.5 metres. Top temps ranging from 22 in the Clare Valley to 25 in Port Augusta.
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1: Some things just play into your hand quite nicely and you need to take the opportunity to capitalise on that. So I'm sure that you would be aware that there is a significant heatwave moving through Europe at the moment. And whilst it can be tempting to sit on your high horse here in Australia and say 45 degrees, we had that for a couple of days and everybody was fine. You have to remember Europeans are not ready for that. In the same way that if it was minus 10 for a week here, I don't think we would be coping all that well either. So have a little bit of sympathy. And considering that there have been a significant amount of people who have drowned trying to escape the heat is tragic in itself. But with all of that, there is a ironic twist within this too. So the London School of Economics was due to hold an event called Extreme Heat, Improving Governance and Strengthening Action Around the World. However, as you might imagine, it has indeed been cancelled because of the extreme heat moving through London and surrounds. Organisers have cited the lack of cooling mechanisms at the venue and the risk to attendees' well-being as reasons for the cancellations. And as you would imagine, they have come out and said, this is why we need to have these meetings about extreme heat, because it is happening. So that's played quite nicely into their hands and gained global attention as a result. I'd imagine that when they reschedule this event, you might have a few extra people rocking up. 0417 063 963 is the text line. Been great to have you on it. And we're getting into the text line next, as we always do, to discuss what you are discussing. And within this last hour too, talking about the RAA's latest claim as they try to shift as much money as possible through federal and state governments towards the road to infrastructure backlog in which we have. There's an idea that has come up a lot on our text line over the years, and so I'll give you the credit for getting in first before this was put out as an idea, I suppose. So we'll get to all of that and plenty more after we start with a great one from the Romantics. It's What I Like About You. Thanks for joining us, everyone, and a very good afternoon to you.

0: Welcome back, everybody. And thank you for joining us on this Thursday afternoon edition of Around SA. Chris Guscott here with you. And I appreciate those who have jumped in on our text line to have your say. Your 2 cents for anything and everything you want to bring to the fold, whether we've talked about it today or not. It's open for you on 0417 063 963. All right, let's go back to the start of the program. And I was talking about the winter blues and seasonal affective disorder, and I was wondering how prominent it is for regional South Australia, I suppose, but more specific industries for those people who are out all day out in the sun. So we're talking farmers, for example, or those who are tradies. If you're outside, I want to know, does the winter blues get you? Because I think it's natural for most people to feel a little bit more sluggish. And the example that I was using was that I love it when it's gloomy or rainy, but it doesn't, I don't have any motivation to exercise. So then for 6 months of the year, it really fades away from me. And that's not good for my physical health. So I was wondering if that the winter blues had an effect, and even more so, seasonal affective disorder is quite a serious level of depression and something that's quite prominent over in Europe. So I was wondering if it was applicable here. So we've just come off the winter solstice on Saturday. So on the text line, and as is usually the case, alternating opinions, which I like. So this one's from Marie. She says, my sister had seasonal affective disorder for quite a while and has seemingly shaked it over the last couple of years. We didn't quite know what was wrong with her at first, but then we put it together that as the temperature got cooler and the days got a little bit shorter, she would struggle to get out of bed. We then got some medication for her and it seemed to pick her up. She's on the other side of it now, but yes, definitely a real thing. So there you go. Thank you for that story, Marie. It's an interesting one. On the other side of things, we got a text from 552. It says, I worked as a tiler for 30 years and was out in the sun for just as long. It says, the only time that I was feeling sad in the winter was when I didn't have an iced coffee in the morning. In fact, I actually liked it when it was overcast overhead, meant that I didn't get burnt to a crisp like I did most other days. Fair enough. So I'd love your thoughts. 0417 063 963, something that I am interested in, because the winter blues definitely is a thing, but going a little further than that, I'd love to know if that's something that you've encountered. Right, before the program, Pebbles from Glossop sent in a message, and Pebbles wants to canvass our audience, so here we go. She says, hey Chris, love clearing the cogs with you when I can. Thank you, Pebbles. With all the heated discussions about, that's a way to understate it, nowadays, getting bugger all feed-in rates for solar power and still paying huge bills. When I put them on my then house 20 years ago and received a 55-cent feed-in, it was worth the reduction in our bill. Combined with the discussions about all the data centres and the electricity that's required by them and where it's all going to come from. And then it hit me. The government will, with their incentives to take up solar, they'll then take it straight from our panels on our homes that are forced to have smart meters with solar before we even get a look in, and there's deadly we can do about it. Just wanted to share my thoughts and hear what others think, including our local members of parliament. Smart readers, just to quickly latch onto something there, smart readers have been quite the concern because they are not that reliable. And I get the concept of a smart meter, that we don't have to physically have people go out and read everybody's meter and you can just send the data in. That's fine, but if they don't work, then we've had a lot of problems. So smart meters, I know for a fact, have definitely irked a lot of people. So I agree with you on that one, Pebbles. Yeah, I think it's interesting with the solar conversation. If they just have more batteries to store all of this in, then they can keep offering you these good rates to feed in. The problem is that they simply don't have the room anymore. People took up solar, I think, faster than they anticipated. And the capacity for them to store the feed in for the solar, they just weren't ready for it. And it's unfortunate that for the people who jumped on as a quote-unquote early adopter of the technology, for you to get that financial reward initially, it's unfortunate that that is not going to continue until they're able to further accommodate for the supply. And the problem is that people are just going to keep going into solar because the technology is getting cheaper. They'll keep going into it. I don't think there's ability to catch up. So I think the ship has sailed on the good times of the feed-in tariffs, which is unfortunate as well, because we've done a lot of work to get people into the solar sort of energy mind frame. So to get us to this point and now people It's not that it necessarily isn't an incentive either. It's a really interesting one. So I appreciate the text, Pebbles. I'd love people's thoughts on that. People love talking about energy and solar. So the text line's all yours. To have your say, this is Around SA.
1: Hey guys, it's Wilksy here. 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

0: Yes, welcome back, my friends. Wherever you're joining us from, whatever you might be doing as this Thursday afternoon rolls on for Around SA, this 25th of June. Let me wrap up the program by saying a big congratulations to a handful of our texters who over the years have put this forth as a suggestion as to how to raise a little extra money for the road infrastructure backlog in which we face. Now, just in case you haven't been updated on the figures, we have about $2 billion worth of backlog, which the RAA has been pushing relentlessly to try to find ways to address, as you would imagine. I would say that along with healthcare and housing, the road infrastructure, one of the biggest problems we have out in regional South Australia, the road condition in a lot of places is truly, frankly, awful. So, as you would imagine, the RAA being a motoring body has been pushing this for a very long time, and I've been watching them for years presenting their state budget wish list and it not getting addressed, and for the federal government too. So, the RAA, their latest suggestion as they continue to try to scratch at the walls of this, is they're questioning why all of the fuel excise is not going towards road infrastructure. And I think this particular number speaks to what a handful of our texters over the years have been talking about in the sense that, well, we should be using the money that is being put on top of your fuel every day, we have to be pouring that right back in. So the RAA says there is, of course, an extension onto the reduction of the fuel excise for at least another month as they ease you back into world without it, because remember, we've had it for the last 3 months. They're saying up until the 2nd of August, you'll have a half reduction of it. So expect fuel prices where you are to go up about 15 cents a litre. Anyway, with all of this in mind, they say that federal budget analysis shows that only 70% of the fuel excise revenue will be directed to transport initiatives over the next 4 years. The fact that they've decided to take 30% off the top and use it elsewhere is exactly what our text line has been talking about for the last couple of years. To say, why is this not being used for the reason it was introduced in the first place? So I think this is a very fair question to ask, to say, why are you choosing to do this? Now, I can understand if they were to choose to bring this down afterwards to recover some of the money that they were forced to spend to cut the fuel excise in the first place, right? While we had a lot of trepidation over the last 3 months about our fuel supply, for example. I could get it if they were to say, okay, we're recouping some of it back so that it doesn't just get lumped in as a debt on the budget, right? However, this is well and truly before all of this happened, and it's anticipated that this is going to cost about $2.9 billion federally for them putting this forward to be able to make all of our fuel cheaper for 3 months. So it's definitely not a small amount. But the fact that up until that point as well, they'd only been using 70% on what it had been initially brought in for, it is, yeah, a very fair call to echo as to why it has been moved in other places. And I'm far from a mathematician, but $2.9 billion over the space of 4 months means they're earning a lot per year with this, which means 30% is not a small whack of money. And if we're talking about a $2 billion backlog here in our state alone, not quite sure what every other state looks like, but South Australia, if it's $2 billion, you could address it fairly quickly. So, fair questions to ask by the RAA, and I'm giving you credit on the text line. You've been talking about it for years. The RAA has joined your plight on 0417 063 963. So pat yourself on the back. You're onto it. It's Around SA.
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Chris Guscott here with you around SA, slowly drawing to a close. With Jones and Amanda waiting patiently in the wings, they'll follow me after the 4pm news, sport and weather. Lots of great events at the community events page. I tell you about it all the time at our station website. Important thing to note, not only are there the events that of course pop up and the one-offs that you can be involved in, but there are recurring events too. 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An opportunity for you to just put in $3 for a cuppa. It's a coffee, tea or hot chocolate. There are complimentary bickies, cakes and slices on offer. Cold drinks available too if that's more your style. But just a great opportunity for you to get together with some great people in the community and say hello. Get to know them. And recurring events, obviously very important. Meet the same people, build the friendships, and further be involved in the community in which you are. Or, if you're willing to go further afield from your backyard, there's plenty of opportunities for you as well. So, explore everything there is to explore via the community events page. And be out and about. Enjoy this wonderful region in which we are. All right, a few more tracks from me. We'll wrap up Around SA in a moment. Thanks for joining us here. 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
1: Thank you, Arne, and thank you all for your company today as Around SA now gets wrapped up for this Thursday, the 25th of June. And it's been great to have your company on our text line. 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Whether you joined us for the 3 hours, you were in and out of the car or the shed for the period of the program, maybe you've just joined us because you want me to leave and have Jonesy and Amanda come up next. Great to have you all the same. As I mentioned, 4 p.m. news, sport and weather with Jonesy and Amanda on the other side of that. 7 o'clock is Christian O'Connell and then 80s at 8 with Shane. Goodbye for now. Have a wonderful evening. Please stay safe on the roads, of course, and I'll talk to you tomorrow.

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7: Hi there, I'm Laura Edison. Australia's unemployment rate has eased slightly, falling from 4.5% in April to 4.4% in May. More than 40,000 jobs were added to the economy last month, but the number of hours people worked fell slightly, down 1.1%. Employment Minister Amanda Rishworth says ultimately it's good news for the economy.
8: This month's job data shows that jobs are up, unemployment is down, and that more people are getting the opportunity to enjoy the dignity that comes along with work.
7: There are fears the death toll from two earthquakes in Venezuela could reach well into the thousands as authorities assess the devastation and look for trapped survivors. The quakes measuring 7.2 and 7.5 magnitude have triggered a state of emergency. Back home, and South Australia's coroner has recommended that young people get a medical certificate as part of their application for a learner's licence. It follows a crash near Mount Gambier in 2020 that killed a family of three and involved a 16-year-old boy who had autism, ADHD, Tourette's syndrome and other developmental delays. The Queensland opposition has slammed the state budget, saying it does little to address the cost of living pressures. They've promised to waive fees for apprentices in priority trades while also rehashing a plan to restrict petrol price rises to 5 cents a day. And Aussie royal Queen Mary of Denmark has been celebrating a major milestone for her daughter. 18-year-old Princess Isabella is preparing for military service after the summer break, having graduated from high school.
0: 5AU, your sport now.
7: To sport now, and Collingwood coach Craig McRae admits there's a chance the Darcy Moore will miss the rest of the AFL season. The Pie skipper has suffered a number of soft tissue injuries this year, the latest in round 11. Fly says it's possible that Darcy won't be back this season.
9: I don't know if that's reality, but yeah, I think he's progressing in the right direction to suggest he will, but I'm not sure when.
7: And round 17 of the NRL tonight sees the Eels face the Rabbitohs. Mitch Moses returns from origin duties for Para. Cam Murray is back for South. And that is the latest in news and sport.
5: 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From the coast of the Outback, here's your local weather update.
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10: Partly cloudy this evening. On the waters, northeasterly winds to 15 knots, seas below 1 metre. Overnight lows ranging from 10 in the Clare Valley to 13 in Whyalla. Tomorrow, partly cloudy. On the waters, a strong wind warning with northeasterly winds reaching 30 knots, seas reaching 2.5 metres. Top temps ranging from 22 in the Clare Valley to 25 in Port Augusta.
11: Well, hello, Amanda, my little jacketed, turtlenecked friend.
12: I hope I'm wearing a turtleneck. It's not just my skin.
11: You look like a spy, like
12: Do
11: the
12: I?
11: Avengers.
12: Well, obviously not a very good one if I look like one.
11: I don't know how you go as a spy.
12: I'd be hopeless.
11: You're good at keeping a secret, I'll tell you that.
12: I know, but my hearing's not great. And I say, what? Stop whispering.
11: And,
12: what?
11: And if you were to be abducted, you wouldn't even have to put a blindfold on you because you've got no idea where you are.
12: That is true. I'd be very bad at all.
11: But you look the part, which is good.
12: Thank you. I'm so excited because on the show today we are going to be talking to Dick and Angel Strawbridge from Escape to the Chateau.
11: Yeah.
12: I don't want to be one of those people that says, I loved them before anyone else, but I loved them before anyone else.
11: You were the original hipster.
12: Yeah, and I love Angel's designs. She paints tiles. Mm. She makes textiles. She'll look at some old room that looks like it's been lived in by banshees and she'll turn it into something extraordinary.
11: And I like Dick's mow and beard combo.
12: Yeah.
11: Very huge.
12: Yeah, it is very huge. And but he's uber capable.
11: He definitely.
12: He used to be, I think, a sergeant in the army.
11: Because of him, I was up on a slate roof because of him.
12: Because of your mow?
11: Because my wife said, well, if Dick can do it, you can do it.
12: Yeah.
11: Neck minute, on roof.
12: Yeah.
11: Yeah. Slate roofs.
12: Careful.
11: Bring the tennis shoes. Action-packed show, Dick and Angel joining us, also Instagram, and we can't do anything till we do the Fast Five. Jonesy and Amanda driving you home with Jam Nation.
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1: How fast can this thing go?
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4: Fast Five.
0: We have the Fast Five. Five questions. Can you go all the way and answer all five questions correctly? If you do that, Amanda will say...
5: A double pass to see Simple Minds live is the prize. Why are you smiling, Brendan?
0: Oh, nothing. Nothing at all.
5: With technical hitches, we love them. Well, why don't we just hand everyone... an old tin and bits of string
0: I that goes out to everyone's house. Because now we're national. The Jonesy and Amanda experience, we're Nasho. So Melbourne had the ball. Okay?
5: But they dropped the ball.
0: So Melbourne didn't pass us the ball. Come on, guys.
5: Are you sure they didn't pass us the ball?
0: Well,
5: and
0: maybe
5: we dropped
0: the ball? Handballed it. Maybe there was a cross code thing.
5: Right.
0: But I can actually, I'm not
5: We've
0: really
5: got the ball
0: balls.
5: Now.
0: We got the ball. Everything's okay. I look at Gem Y Rise Little Face.
6: Yep, we're good.
0: And it's not as pasty as it was before.
5: You look like Wendell.
0: From The Simpsons. The kid that's always sick on the bus.
5: You don't now. The colour has returned. Yeah.
0: And Finn is in Rye.
5: Hello, Finn.
0: Hello, Finn.
7: How you doing, guys?
5: Very well. Right. Here's question one for you, Finn. This is a tricky one. I'm going to give you some information for myself. Hugh Jackman is in that new Sheep detective movie, which apparently is incredible. I haven't seen it. Apparently it's incredible. But which folk hero is he portraying in his very latest film?
7: It's Robin Hood.
5: Yeah, I've never even heard
0: didn't
5: of
0: even know
5: this.
0: About this. Can you tell me more information?
5: I'll give you some information. Finn, do you know any more than that?
7: That's all I know.
5: Well, I know that it's called The Death of Robin Hood. Mm-hmm. Spoiler. And he stars as an aging murderous outlaw.
0: Oh.
5: There you go. That's a different side of the story. I just want to see him in his tights.
0: You just wanted to see him riding through the glen with his band of men.
5: Well, let's play Cover Me, shall we?
8: Cover me!
9: I got you covered, boss.
5: Vintage Jukebox is the name of a band, and they've given a jazz remix to which song, Finn?

0: All right.
1: Do you know it?
0: Loveful by the Cardigans.
1: It is.
2: Yeah, it is.
0: Yeah.
1: God, they turned that into a Bri Nylon stole, didn't they?
2: Finn, which Socceroos defender has been ruled out of Australia's World Cup clash against Paraguay?
0: Oh, Jesus. Ah, okay.
1: Ask your brain's trust. Do they know? Oh, Finn, thank you. You came to question three and that's where it all ended.
2: Which Socceroos defender has been ruled out of Australia's World Cup clash against Paraguay? Jonesy and Amanda driving you home with Jam Nation.
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4: Fast Five.
0: Into the Fast Five, Leanne is in Devon Meadows.
5: Hi, Leanne.
6: Hi.
5: Devon Meadows sounds lovely. I picture you skipping through there. Is that how it feels?
6: Yes, sort of. It's a bit of a rural area.
5: Mm. Lovely.
0: Yep.
5: Well, let's see if you know anything about the Socceroos, this is question three.
0: Yeah.
5: Which Socceroo defender has been ruled out of Australia's World Cup clash against Paraguay?
6: I just heard this on the news. It is Italiano.
5: Yeah, Jacob Italiano. Yeah.
0: Jim, am I right? Can I ask you, is that going to dent our chances?
7: Well, he's a great player, so yeah.
5: He's injured his groin.
0: Mm. Yeah.
5: Damn that groin.
0: I've never injured the groin before.
5: Well, you're not a sportsman. That's why. You don't use your groin in that way.
0: I've injured every other part. I wonder what it feels like. Can women injure their groin as well?
5: I think you'd probably get a groin strain. I think so, like a nether regions strain.
0: Okay. Leanne, can you spell the word nauseous for us?
5: Talking about Jonesy's groin, can you spell nauseous? Ryan. He's quick off the mark with that.
0: He's a pedant when it comes to spelling.
5: How do you spell pedant?
0: Susie is in Epping.
5: Hi, Susie.
8: Hey, how you going?
5: This is one of those words that so many of us get wrong. Can you spell the word nauseous?
8: N-A-U-S-E-O-U-S.
0: Whoa,
5: very nice. Well done.
0: You're very good.
5: Brings you to question five.
0: Dick and Angel Strawbridge are the stars of which hit TV show, Susie?
8: Escape to the Chateau.
5: Yes, they're on our show today. I'm pathetically excited.
0: I like their wine.

0: What's that?
1: Shout over the floor.
0: That, I can't believe I'm laughing at that. I feel like I've gone into a time machine.
1: Susie, congratulations. You've won the jam pack. It's all coming your way. A double pass to see Simple Minds live. 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But Susie, keep your sleeping bag at home because you have the tickets.
2: Yes!
1: Yes!
2: Thank you so much.
0: Susie, you are welcome.
1: Carry on.
0: Well, coming up, yesterday we had an update and we spoke to Darryl Braithwaite about his health and how he's decided to retire from performing live. Mm-hmm. I've got some news about another musical Darryl.
1: Oh!
0: Musical Darryls. It's a game show that no one's interested in.
1: Hosted by Darryl Summers.
0: Maybe. I'll give that information to you next.
1: Jonesy and Amanda driving you home with Jam Nation.
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0: Hello there, it's Jonesy and Amanda driving you home this Thursday, the 25th of June.
1: Yesterday on this very program, we spoke to Darryl Braithwaite.
0: Yeah.
1: He has announced that he doesn't feel as confident singing anymore, and so he's decided not to perform live.
0: And we said to him, you know, because it's so hard to be a singer. I was talking to Dave Campbell the other day, and when Jimmy was unwell, and he was in hospital for a hip surgery or some sort of surgery. So him and his sister Mahalia had to cover Jimmy's show in one of the Red Hot Summer tours. And then Dave was saying it took him and Mahalia to cover No Second Prize.
1: And they're both big belters.
0: And he just said the range is so much that it's so hard to cover. And then Darryl, we said, it is so hard. And then he said, but it never used to be.
1: Yeah.
0: When he was younger, it wasn't hard. And no. I think we expect a lot from our artists to keep going. But Darryl is 77 now.
1: And as he said, there are some days where he'd hit a note and he thought, why couldn't I do that yesterday?
0: Yeah.
1: You know, he can't control it in the way he used
0: and
1: to.
0: And it's, you know, because I love doing this, but one day I'm going to have to retire from this.
1: You'll look at the clock and not be able to tell the time. Oh, hang on. Well, that won't be a sign of anything.
0: You know, I'm being vulnerable and you're being.
1: Well, here's some more information from a different Darryl. I saw this morning. This is a social media post by Darryl Hall.
0: Oh.
1: From Darryl Hall and John Oates.
0: Mm-hmm.
1: Hi, everybody. I thought you should know that I recently received a kidney transplant from a very kind and generous living donor. 10th caller through. It happened a couple of weeks ago and I'm already starting to feel better. It was, according to my doctors, a complete success. I should be back to normal in a few months, so get ready for more music and lots of Darryl's house shows. This is where he does stuff online.
0: Yeah.
1: Don't pull a face. I like
0: they
1: it.
0: They are dreadful.
1: You all take care. Love, D.
0: You know, if Darryl Braithwaite's retiring, I think Darryl Hall should have retired a long time ago.
1: Why do you say
0: he's
1: that?
0: Dreadful.
1: Oh, Brendan, look at him. He's recuperating. Give him a break.
0: Apologies, Darryl, but, you know, really?
1: I love him. What you want to say to him, you've already said.
0: Said straight to the horses.
1: You know what?
0: He would.
1: He's obviously very grateful to his donor. In fact,
0: yes.
1: This is what he said to her. Having said that, he apparently...
0: Come on.
1: Come with me.
0: No.
1: He was very attached to his old kidney, and as it was carried away in the medical room, I hope it was an operating theatre, this is what he's saying.

0: good place. She's gone.
1: We don't have to play the whole song. It was just a little throwaway joke, people.
2: You know, I can't go for that.
1: No, can do.
2: Dick and Angel are joining us next. Escape to the Shadow, one of our favourite shows.
1: It's back for a new season.
2: Loved it before everyone else.
1: As long as you all know that.
2: But they will be joining us next. Jonesy and Amanda driving you home with Jam Nation.
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1: Oh, I'll tell you what, this has always been one of my favourite shows. They turned a crumbling French chateau into one of the most loved homes on television. Now Dick and Angel Strawbridge are back with a brand new series of Escape to the Chateau. 10 years after first opening the doors to the chateau, they're entering a whole new chapter, and they join us now, Dick and Angel. Hello.
0: Hello.
2: Hello.
3: Hey,
0: Amanda.
2: Hi,
3: Jonesy.
4: What an introduction. Thank you.
1: It's so great to see you. And I have nightmares about places in that are falling down and there's no amenities. When you look back at that first day where you turned the key, did you think, what the hell have we done?
2: Do you know what? I don't think that's what we thought. We just sort of thought, wow, we've got to get on with it. I think it was much more, we knew we had a lot to do, but we had a plan for it. So it was never any sort of, what have we done? It's, let's get it sorted. Because remember, we had the two little children.
1: Yes.
2: Dorothy was on Angela's hip all the time, and Arthur was toddling around. That was a huge difference. We just had to try and make it comfortable as quickly as possible.
4: Yeah, we had so many distractions. There was so much stuff going on. You know, looking back on it, I don't think we really thought about anything. It was just always about what is the next thing, what is the next thing. I mean, the first year in terms of like toilets, if we're going to speak about that, that was interesting because we didn't have a proper sewage system here. So all of the toilets, paper had to go into these special bins, and once like we actually got our sewage system, it was such a treat to actually be able to put toilet paper down. I mean, you used to go out to restaurants and then be like, where's the bin for the toilet paper?
0: But you go to Greece and that's still happening.
2: It is, you
4: exactly.
2: See, yeah.
4: All right.
0: But then I can't.
2: Yeah. I've forgotten that quite nicely. You see, I'm happy to forget 10 years ago and just say it's really quite comfy now.
1: Well, 10 years on, I know that we probably haven't seen the whole of the chateau. What bits are still left? What are we going to see you do this time around?
4: Well, this year this season is really about all the change. So, and that's what got us back into filming again, because we'd had a couple of years break while the kids were, you know, going through a real transitional time. Because we're having the biggest change that we've ever had here, we're like, let's go. So Dorothy moved into our old Strawberry Suite. Chuck does out. Arthur and Dorothy wanted their own rooms. We moved into the honeymoon suite. And as we are wedding business, we then had a big problem, no honeymoon suite. So we started the biggest renovation that we'd done in the walled garden. So there has...
2: My wife had so many ideas. The pain level was very high.
1: I see it in your face often, Dick, when Angel goes, hey, I've got an idea, and see you go, oh, not an idea.
4: I always get the blame. Dick is an ideas man.
2: No. I'd rather do less. That's not British hours.
1: But the two of you have inspired so many people, because I watch so many of these kinds of shows, and yours has always been the standout, because A, you actually see how you do it, but the style and the design is so different to anything you see anywhere else. You really elevate the look of that place. It's quite extraordinary.
2: That's my girl. I take no responsibility for that. I have no idea how you get away with red hair. I've got no idea.
4: That's very kind. Thank you. But, you know, the thing is, I was never very good academically at school. You know, I've got lots of common sense, good at business. But I think that has allowed my brain to sort of not be closed off creatively. You know, but I'm playful with things, you know, and I do see things differently. I mean, literally, when we have a chat, Dick will never really see the final vision. But I can always see it. It's one of my things that I always do. But, you know, I don't do the stuff that Dick does.
0: Yeah. I think that's a T-shirt. I can't do the things that Dick does.
1: Well, I'm sure it is.
0: Escape to the Chateau is out now on 9 and 9 now.
1: I can't wait.
0: Dick and Angel, thank you for joining us.
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11: Hi there, I'm Laura Edison. A big day for the federal government, with changes to housing taxation passing in Parliament, which Labor claims will help young people to own their own home. Despite some last-minute changes and a deal with the Greens to get it through, Minister Mark Butler has told the ABC it will make a difference.
12: We're going to campaign on making sure young Australians get the opportunity to own their own home like previous generations of Australians have enjoyed.
11: A Queensland teenager has been acquitted of planning a terror attack against members of the public and the Liberal Party due to its policy on nuclear power. It had been alleged that then 16-year-old was preparing to set off an improvised explosive device at a Labor Day event in 2024. After facing trial in Brisbane, the jury spent a day deliberating before they came back with their decision to acquit him. A state of emergency has been declared in Venezuela after the country was hit by two powerful earthquakes this morning, the first measuring a magnitude of 7.2. The second quake, which occurred less than a minute later, was slightly stronger at 7.5. Several buildings have collapsed and work is right now underway to free people trapped underneath the rubble. Authorities are warning of high casualties, although no number is being reported as of yet. Back home, and Australia's unemployment rate has eased slightly. It fell from 4.5% in April to 4.4% in May. And Mick Jagger has been spotted at Paris Fashion Week. The 82-year-old seen arriving at the Dior show with his 38-year-old fiancée.
10: 5AU, your sport now.
11: This morning, the Aussies have finished their final training session ahead of tomorrow's crucial World Cup clash against Paraguay in California. John Michael has the latest.
13: The Socceroos have had their final hit out ahead of tomorrow's blockbuster in Santa Clara. Matthew Leckie and Jacob Italiano were no-shows, however, with both players to miss the clash through injury. Coach Tony Popovich remaining tight-lipped on who will replace them in the starting 11 and will unveil the squad just before kickoff. A win or draw will guarantee the Aussies a spot in the knockout round.
11: In league tonight, it's the Rabbitohs v the Eels, and in AFL at the Gabba, the Brisbane Lions host the Sydney Swans. And that is the latest in news and sport.
14: Tom Venning here, federal member for Grey. From the coast of the Outback, here's your local weather update.
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15: Partly cloudy this evening. On the waters, northeasterly winds to 15 knots, seas below 1 metre. Overnight lows ranging from 10 in the Clare Valley to 13 in Whyalla. Tomorrow, partly cloudy. On the waters, a strong wind warning with northeasterly winds reaching 30 knots, seas reaching 2.5 metres. Top temps ranging from 22 in the Clare Valley to 25 in Port Augusta.
0: You know, the Red Hot Summer Tour always pays dividends. You enjoy the Red Hot Summer Tour.
1: Who's in it? Just tell me the information.
0: Well, do you want me to go to top to bottom of the bill or bottom to top
1: Brendan,
0: of the bill?
1: I don't think it's fair on them to list the bottom and who's more important.
0: Well, to me,
1: others.
0: There's no bottom here.
1: Sounds like there is.
0: It's like my Uncle Peter.
1: Did he not have a bottom?
0: No, yeah, there's no bottom at all.
1: Well, let's go sideways to sideways.
0: Oh, hang on. This is a new... Well, okay. What we do know about the Red Hot Summer Tour, you've got Australian Crawl and Men at Work. So Australian Crawl. Yeah. Then you got Men at Work. Love that song. And then Ficker and Linda Ball. Eskimo Joe.
1: What have I said? There's more? There's more?
0: Boom, Karash, Opera. Here we go. Yeah. Here we go. You like Birds of Tokyo?
1: Yeah. That's massive.
0: Hang on. Ella Hooper's going, well, what about me?
1: What a lineup.
0: Yeah.
1: Have we got everyone?
0: That's everyone.
1: Okay. There's no crazy dancing fruits. Or is that you and your friends going to see them?
0: Dancing kiwi fruits. Ryan's desperately trying to find them.
1: Please why don't, Ryan. Why did I even mention them?
0: Here we go. Crazy tasty.
1: We're the sweetest. Can they're on the festival circuit.
0: The fruit people are doing it. I like the mesmerising bit. Kiwi fruits. We're totally. But then now they've got this dance jam. It's not working, okay? Just bring back the dance and fruits. Anyway, the Red Hot Summer Tour, touring nationally this October and November, Australian Crawl and Men at Work, and there's no filler on this. It's going to be a great show. Get your tickets on sale now from Ticketmaster. Go to it. Coming up, Double A Chattery. That's another thing that drops today. Yep. Scams. Don't be scammed. And you've got some good
1: Anita is a psychologist, and we speak to a psychologist about the psychology of scamming.
0: Ooh, there's a lot of psychologists in the room.
1: Yeah.
0: Where do you fit in?
1: I'm the dancing fruit.
0: We'll talk about that next. Jonesy and Amanda, driving you home.
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0: Hello there, it's Jonesy Demanda driving you home. Dak drops today. When I say Dak, I'm not talking about pants. I'm talking about Double A Chattery. This is the podcast you do with your friend, forensic psychologist, Anita McGregor. And today we're talking about scams.
1: Well, this is a great thing. One of the great things about doing a podcast with Anita is she is a university lecturer in forensic psychology, and she comes across many interesting colleagues, one of whom is Dr. Andrew Reeves, who is a psychologist who works in the field of cybersecurity, looking at the psychology of not only how can we protect ourselves against scams, but how we can turn the psychology against the scammers themselves. Because even though, as he said, we're sure there's lots of bots and et cetera, AI involved, there's still a human pulling the strings. Mm-hmm. And so how can we get inside that human and try and turn their behavior around or stop them scamming? So a really interesting psychology of all of this. He said that, I asked if more people were being scammed these days or if it just feels like that. And he said more people are being scammed, but we need to be talking about it more because a big element in all of this is shame. And many people don't come forward because of the shame. Anyone can be scammed. It's so easy these days. But if you are the victim of a scam, you often don't want to tell anyone. You won't tell your friends, you won't tell your family, you won't tell the bank, you won't tell the police. And we will learn more and more about how scamming works and how to stop scammers the more people talk about it and protect ourselves. There's lots of interesting research into the psychology of how people behave. And one of the companies he works with was they were looking at how to spot the vulnerabilities in your company. So what they had some very interesting tricks on how they go about it. This is a really good one.
2: Back in the day, I used to do some consultancy work, and one of our roles was to try to break into certain organizations in order to show them where the vulnerabilities are, right? And we used to do something called a USB drop, which is where we'd go to the car park of the organization, and you just drop them around the car park, just a few, because then people coming to work go, that's a USB from our organization. That someone's dropped that. I'll be a good person and get it back to them. How do you find out whose USB it is? Put it in your computer. And what computer do you put it in? Your work one, because you're at work. What we did is we had a file on there, because it's not quite enough to plug in. You also have to run a file in order to launch some malware or whatever you want to do. And we played around with the name that you put as the file, and we found the most effective was executive salaries.
1: Oh, wow. Who wouldn't look at that?
2: Exactly, because they go, I do want to get this back to its owner. But before I do, I might just open
1: it. Wow. And did you find most people did?
2: Well, yeah. And of course, nothing dangerous happened when they opened it. It did was ping a server to say that we'd been successful. But of course, once we dropped a few USBs around, we then got ping, ping, ping, ping.
0: Wow. It's akin to finding a wallet. You know, you look through the wallet.
1: Yeah. And but you might put, this is different because your whole company could be vulnerable if you upload some bad software into your computer. So what he's saying is that there shouldn't be any shaming, because otherwise you won't seek help if something happens. If you find something like that, take it to your tech team because they have the security around them to check whether this is legit or not. Mm-hmm. And then maybe they can give you the goss of the executive salaries if it's a real USB. But even good behavior, that's what he said. These are people who are well-intentioned. You can still be vulnerable to being exposed like this. Very interesting kind of stuff. What he says you should do if you're thinking of, if you've got a great deal in front of you, Elon Musk says, I should buy this and I need to buy it tonight. He said he tells all his family and friends to call him. He said, you need a cyber buddy, is what we should all do. Mm-hmm. Have a cyber buddy, whether it's your parents or someone, that you will call or they will call you at any time to say, I'm tempted by this. Do you think this could be a scam? And if it's time dependent, I've only got half an hour to make the decision.
0: Sure.
1: It tells you that's a scam. Step away from it. Have a think. Have your friend breathe some fresh air into the situation, a fresh set of eyes, and then go back to it again. So they were the big lessons for us on a domestic level as opposed to the big cybersecurity level where they're working to try and help us. On the small level, get a buddy who you can run things by. If it happens to you, don't be ashamed. Speak up, because that will help everybody. And protect yourself as much as you can.
0: So will you be my cyber buddy?
1: But just don't call me after, say, 8 p.m. and not before, say, 8 a.m.
0: I've found some nudes.
1: They're not mine. So Double A Chattery drops today wherever you get your podcasts, or you can just go to doubleachattery.com.
0: Check it out. You know, I think this is something the tribal drum will beat for.
1: There's so many scams. Let's talk about it next.
0: Jonesy and Amanda, driving you home.
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0: Hello there, it's Jonesy Demander driving you home. I was just thinking of scams. Remember we had someone that worked with us and her mum fell for the first hi mum scam?
1: I've lost my wallet scam. Yeah. And it was so interesting because they must try that all over the place, but she was targeted and it fit exactly the profile of her son who would often lose his wallet, etc. Mm-hmm. And this is before anyone knew about these scams. That's why, as Andrew was saying in the podcast, speak up about the scams. So the sooner you know about them, the better. She got scammed out of $14,000.
0: Was it that much? Wow. Yeah. I forgot about that. But I just remember at the time, you know, hi, mum. And it was such a vague detail.
1: Yeah, can you phone this other phone number? I've lost my wallet and my credit card.
0: Yeah, but I need to pay this bill now.
1: Yeah. And then more parents became alerted to it. Mm-hmm. My friend's elderly father lived alone and this was terrible. Someone threatened to say, oh, you've been watching pornography and I'm going to tell everyone about it. And he had to say to his daughter, I need your help. And how awful. It's just awful. And I don't know whether he'd been watching anything. I don't think he had, but you'd be terrified that they'd tell that story about you anyway.
0: Yeah.
1: So she said, Dad, we're going to go to the police. And they were pretty good at that. But this is the world we're in. They know we're vulnerable and the privacy of your own computer, your own home, easy to get stitched
0: and
1: up.
0: And maybe this is a good way of the community getting together tribal drum
1: Let's
0: wise.
1: Let's hear your scam. What's happened to you?
0: No, you're not ringing up telling us how to scam people.
1: Or if you do, but also that's part of what the research is. If you're the baddie, give us your information so you can learn
0: from
1: it.
0: Put on our voice disguiser.
1: Do it.
0: The tribal drummer's beating for this.
2: Wallet inspector.
3: Oh, here you go. I believe that's all in order.
1: They were simpler times.
0: Not the wallet inspector.
1: Tales of the scam.
0: Jonesy Demander, driving you home.
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0: Hello there, it's Jonesy and Amanda driving you home across Australia. And the tribal drum is beating Tales of the Scam.
1: Wallet inspector.
2: Oh, here you go. I believe that's all in order.
3: On AA Chattery, the podcast I do with Anita McGregor, who's a forensic psychologist today, we spoke to, or we're speaking to Andrew Reeves, Dr. Andrew Reeves, who is a psychologist who works in the cybersecurity field, researching why we're vulnerable to scams and how we can turn that against the so-called baddies and look at their psychology. But one of the big things is to talk about scams. How have you been scammed? There's no shame because the more we learn, the better we'll all be.
0: What about that dude that turns it back on the scammers and they're all inside, you know?
3: Or the ones that are all the old, pretend to be old grannies. What do you want me to turn it up now?
0: Sue has joined us.
3: Hello, Sue.
4: Hi, Amanda and Jonesy.
3: Tell us about your scam.
4: Well, this year I was making plans to travel to Italy and had booked some accommodation in Florence through an online company. And about 3 or 4 weeks after I'd done that, I received an email from that company. And it had all my details of the dates, how many people, and it was the name of the hotel, saying that I had to maintain that booking, I had to pay a deposit of $236. So I immediately thought, oh my gosh, I've forgotten to do that. So I sent off $236, and then it came through 15 minutes later. We didn't receive that. And stupid me sent it through again, and then the third email came back and it had jumped up to 326. So that was when I thought, oh no, I've been scammed. But it was the name of the company, all my details were there, and when the third amount came up, that's when I actually looked at the address on the email and I thought, I've been done.
3: Was the actual booking sincere? The actual booking was real. This was just someone who'd taken all their information to play with
0: And Sue makes a good point. As soon as you look at the email, and what was there? Was a misspelling or something,
3: transposed or something,
4: Yes, it had some different wording in it.
0: Yeah.
3: But who's going to check all that?
0: Well, you've got to check all that.
3: I know. That's where you call your friend and say, help me check all this.
0: Sue.
3: Thank you, Sue.
0: I hope you get to care of Florence.
3: Thank you.
0: John has joined us.
3: Hi, John. Well, how are you scammed?
5: Oh, we were done big time. This was done by so-called friends of about 10 years. We got invited to have a look at a bit of an investment for building through a plastic formwork company. And they said, look, your return would be about $5,000 a month once the investment's made, blah, blah, blah. We made the investment. We saw the first month of $5,000. Then after that, we saw absolutely nothing. It's been 10 years. We've lost $60,000.
3: No, John.
5: It was everything we had. And we can't even afford a lawyer to represent us to try and, you know, we know that the guys are still in Melbourne and they've done it to 1,000 other people.
3: No, and these were people you knew, John?
5: They were supposed to be good friends, and we found out that one of them was actually jailed for taxation fraud prior to us meeting them, so we didn't even know his background.
3: Were they deliberately playing the long game with you?
0: Yeah.
3: Had they sought you out right from the beginning, this is what they were going to do?
5: Yep, and it ruined us.
3: Oh, John, I'm so sorry to hear that.
0: Is there any other side? Are you on the other side of this now, or no, there's no way?
5: No, never come back from it.
3: Oh, John. I'm so sorry to hear that.
0: And they're friends, you know. But 10 years.
3: Who could do that to someone? Who could do that? John, I'm so sorry.
0: Jonesy and Amanda, driving you home.
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1: Hi, I'm Sally Pearson. The Women's PGA Championship tees off tonight with a massive $12 million prize purse on offer. Five Australians are in the field, including Hannah Green. The Wimbledon singles campaign of Aussies Storm Hunter and Emerson Jones have come to an end after both were eliminated in the qualifiers. The Hockey Roos have gone down 6-0 to world number one Netherlands in their Pro League clash in Belgium. And India faces Bangladesh in a crucial group stage clash at the Women's T20 World Cup tonight as they look to boost their chances of making the knockout stage.
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5: Hi there, I'm Laura Anderson. Well, a chorus of cheers and applause has erupted in Parliament as the federal government's controversial tax reforms passed. The reforms will restrict negative gearing to new builds and remove the 50% capital gains discount from July of next year. It was able to pass after the Greens agreed to support it in exchange for an extension to the NDIS inquiry. A young mother mauled by a great white shark in Sydney is no longer in a critical condition, with her family revealing she's been reunited with her one-year-old daughter. Leah Stewart had to have her arm amputated and still needs to undergo more surgery, but apparently has been able to speak sooner than expected and even remembers the whole thing. It's feared the death toll from two earthquakes in Venezuela could climb into the thousands. A state of emergency has been declared with searches underway for survivors. William Barnhart from the US Geological Survey has told the ABC they hit within seconds of each other.
6: They only occurred about 39 seconds apart from each other, so that's a really rapid succession of seismic events. And perhaps more importantly, this is a large earthquake that happened very close to some very dense population centres.
5: Australia's unemployment rate has eased slightly. It fell from 4.5% in April to 4.4% in May. More than 40,000 jobs were added to the economy last month, but the number of hours people worked fell slightly, down 1.1%. And council elections in South Australia have been delayed until April of 2027 after serious concerns were raised about the Electoral Commission's ability to run them.
4: 5AU, your sport now.
5: It's more now, and Essendon senior coach Dean Solomon is hopeful they'll get seven players back from injury for their round 16 clash against North Melbourne on Sunday. Solomon says it'd be a much-needed boost.
7: So Caldwell, Parrish, obviously McGrath, Clark will play his first game for the year after injury, so it's good to get a bit of experience back, yeah.
5: Tonight in AFL, it's the Lions feed the Swans. And tonight in league, it's the Eels hosting the Rabbitohs. Parrot, welcome back star player Mitch Moses for his 250th NRL game, while Cam Murray returns for the Bunnies. And that is the latest in news and sport.
8: 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From the coast of the Outback, here's your local weather update.
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9: Partly cloudy this evening. On the waters, northeasterly winds to 15 knots, seas below 1 metre. Overnight lows ranging from 10 in the Clare Valley to 13 in Whyalla. Tomorrow, partly cloudy. On the waters, a strong wind warning with northeasterly winds reaching 30 knots, seas reaching 2.5 metres. Top temps ranging from 22 in the Clare Valley to 25 in Port Augusta.
10: Thursday, or Friday Junior, as we say in the trade. Are you watching the round ball game? You're enjoying it?
11: Very much so. Yep. I just saw that I've been looking. I love the memes more than anything.
10: Mm-hmm.
11: They're talking about when Scotland meets Mexico, there won't be any booze left in America. Scotch versus tequila. What are you going to do?
10: Like the wall of defence that Mexico's put up.
11: Well, they're going to say, you know, bagpipes and a mariachi band. What an incredible mix of energy it will be.
10: What about the witch doctor? Do you know about this?
11: Is this the Ghanaian?
10: The Ghanaian witch doctor.
11: Mm-hmm.
10: We've got some information about that. The pub test is coming up. This is an interesting one. We're all standing around the water cooler before and it was very divisive, this particular issue.
11: It's about emotion. It's about relationship etiquette. What do you do if you don't like your husband's partner?
10: Yeah.
11: Husband's best friend's wife.
10: Yeah.
11: Yeah. Well, do you say anything?
10: We'll put that to the pub test. Also coming up, Instagram is here, jonesydemander.com.au. It's Jonesy Demander driving you home for Jam Nation.
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0: Hello there, it's Jonesy and Amanda driving you home for Jam Nation this Thursday, the 25th of June. World Cup fever. I'm appreciating the round ball game. I say the word round ball game.
1: It's giving me the ick every time you do.
0: I've watched the whole series of Ted Lasso, and I coach soccer.
1: I think
0: when my son was younger.
1: I remember you telling me that your son actually, when you were his coach, wasn't there one entire coaching day where you all just tried to get a push bike out of a tree?
0: Yeah. Well, we were standing there at the Oval. There was a push bike in the tree, which I found fascinating because it was quite high up in this gum tree.
1: And they said, Coach, can we get on with this?
0: Well, the fellas kept saying, how did the push bike get in the tree? I said, boys, we can either run around the Oval or we can all climb up and get the push bike out of the tree. So we all climbed up in the tree and then the main coach came along. I was like the secondary coach and he just looked, had his clipboard, looked for the team and we're all up in the tree.
1: Trying to evolve.
0: And I said, I kind of just blame them. But, I love Ted Lasso. That was a good show. And I don't know if I understand soccer so much. I know, Jemai Rai, you play soccer.
2: Yeah, I love soccer.
1: And we football. Use you to explain the rules more than anything.
0: Well, could we just pep it up a little bit more? I was watching indoor soccer, and that's really speedy. Can we perhaps?
1: Why don't you put a word in with FIFA and see if you can just get the highlights?
0: Just make it,
1: can you just play the highlights, guys?
0: Just make it speedy. Or maybe have some sort of, sexual tension that you get between Hannah Waddington and Ted Lasso.
1: But what I'm loving about the World Cup is not necessarily what happens on the field pitch. Is it, or whatever we call that. It's the wonderful stories around it. Well, we've covered quite a few.
0: I'm loving this story that's going on between England and Ghana's 0-0 all draw. Ryan, does that happen often?
1: Yeah.
2: Yeah, it can be quite common.
0: There's no winner. Anyway, what's happening, it's got nothing to do with the game. It's got something to do with the Ghanaian witch doctor.
3: FIFA seriously needs to ban this guy from the World Cup. This guy did something so weird, Harry Kane turned into Darwin Nunez. And you won't believe what Kane said after the match. After scoring a brace in his first World Cup match, Kane looked unstoppable. But before Ghana's game against England, the Ghanaian witch doctor said, I'm going to put a curse on Harry Kane. He won't get injured, but he won't score against my country. You won't believe, but it actually worked. In the 85th minute, Kane found himself completely unmarked. Kane would normally score that with his eyes closed, but somehow blasted the ball into space. After this miss, Kane said, I felt dizzy, and the goalpost looked bigger.
0: I love those AI presenters. Give them a job.
1: But Harry Kane would normally, as he said, have nailed that.
0: Mm-hmm.
1: So he put a curse on Harry Kane and the curse wasn't to harm him.
0: Yep.
1: It was just to stop him scoring. Nil all.
0: That's a bit of juju, bad juju during the witches.
1: But there's new news, isn't there, though, about the witch doctor? Why are you looking at me like that?
0: No, I don't know.
1: Because he's lifted the curse.
0: Well, that's what he just said in AI Man. Didn't you hear it? He's taken the curse off.
1: Mm.
0: The other thing we've been following is John Safran has a show on SBS. It's called Wogball, Australia's Beautiful Game. Australia, we got caught up in a witchery scam.
1: Are they wearing witchery?
0: Only on Saturday night. No, they weren't wearing women's reasonably priced fashion. They were.
1: They're being overly verbose.
0: In 1969, Johnny Warren from the Socceroos, they set up a little scam to get a witch, but the problem is they didn't pay the witch, and then it all went to pack.
4: The last we saw of him was at the airport shaking his fist at the Australian team that we'd robbed him and hadn't paid the money, and that he'd put a curse on the Australian team from then on.
5: Ever since they did the runner, everything started going wrong.
6: We took 38 hours to get to Tel Aviv. Three of our best players all were suddenly sick. When Australia played Iran, that was Australia's game. We didn't win it. For some reason, we didn't win it. That's the witch doctor. So every time you see those things, you think, the curse is still there.
0: Don't mess with witches, mad or otherwise.
1: Mm-hmm. Well, so if we are out of form, it's nothing to do with us, it's the witch doctor. Good excuse.
0: It's because Amanda's been shopping at witchery again. It's really well-priced fashion.
1: Well, coming up next, let's go down to the Jonesy Amanda Arms for the pub test.
0: I like
1: this is
0: one.
1: A very interesting one. If you and your husband have another couple who are his best friend and the friend's wife, and you can't stand her, should you say something?
0: Let's talk about this next. If the Jonesy and Amanda Arms, it's Jonesy and Amanda driving you home for Jam Nation.
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0: Jonesy and Amanda driving you home. This Thursday, the 25th of June. Thursday, it's close to Friday. That's why we call it Friday Junior. Let's get on down to the Jonesy and Amanda Arms for the pub test.
1: The pub test.
2: Pub test.
1: Does not pass the pub test.
2: Pub test.
1: Pub test.
2: Does it pass the pub test?
1: Pub test.
2: Yeah, the pub test.
3: Doesn't pass the sniff test.
0: What'll it be?
1: It's not helpful.
4: Well, this is quite nuanced. I saw this in the New York Times magazine that a reader asked an ethicist columnist, what do you do? My husband's best friend is married to a woman who is an eternal victim, a compulsive liar and a horrible gossip. Nice enough on the surface, but dig a few inches deep and you quickly realise she's burned about every bridge she's ever built. Her husband has accused mine of being distant, so his best friend is saying, why are you pulling away from me? So he's sort of saying, what's going on here? She's saying, my husband's a nice man and is a people pleaser, doesn't want to say anything, but should he? Should I encourage my husband to tell his friend the truth? I don't think you can.
0: Can't do it.
4: I think you just let your husband see his friend without the partners being involved and suck it in for the times you have to see each other. You cannot say anything. Or else, if this is that offensive to you, just drift off as friends and never see them again, because you cannot say, if he's a good guy, he'll defend his partner. Mm-hmm.
0: Curious though, if it was a guy, I think a lot of people would tell the woman that the guy is a piece of work. If the roles were reversed, I think people that would be a better option. But in this case, you can't say anything. Kids, wives. So if it was a guy, possibly.
4: You think a woman could say to a woman, "We don't like your husband."
0: Yeah, I reckon so.
4: But if someone said that to you, you're just going to get your back up and become hugely defensive of your partner.
0: Because you've picked the partner.
4: That's right. So even if they give you the irrits as well.
0: Mm-hmm.
4: So what can possibly come from this other than anger?
0: If you want to ruin the friendship, then blab away.
4: Well, and that's what some people are saying. Limit the time you see them as a couple, etc. Others are saying, well, if you're conflict averse, well, you can't have this friendship. You need to man up and say the truth.
0: What do you think?
4: Phrase it like this. Telling your mate you don't like their partner.
0: It's Jonesy and Amanda driving you home for Jam Nation.
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1: Money, extra cash,
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0: This is a great chain reaction. 10 questions, 60 seconds on the clock. You could pass if you don't know an answer. We'll come back to that question if time permits. You get all the questions right, $1,000.
3: You can make it $2,000 by answering a bonus question, but it is double or nothing.
0: Simon is with us from Castle Hill.
3: Hello, Simon.
4: Hey, how you going?
0: Good, thanks, Simon.
3: Well. You sound like you're talking in a
0: bucket.
3: Yeah,
0: what's with that phone?
4: Sorry, hang on.
0: Hang on.
4: Hey, how's that?
3: There you
4: better?
3: Go. That's
0: we want
3: better.
0: You to be in the best voice that there possibly
4: yeah,
0: is.
4: I'm ready.
0: Son.
3: Are you ready? You're poised? Got your stomach in, eyes to the front, all those things?
4: Yeah, I'll focus. I'm ready.
0: Oh, okay, good. Simon, don't give us attitude, mate. We just want to give you money.
3: We've got 10 questions, Simon. We've got 60 seconds. If you're not sure, say pass. We might have time to come back, all right?
4: Yep.
3: Okay, Simon, get ready because here we go. Here comes question number one. What's half of 60?
4: 30.
3: Question two, what's the main ingredient in guacamole?
4: Avocado.
3: Question three, taking melatonin is said to help with what?
4: Vitamin D.
0: Oh.
3: Taking melatonin.
4: Oh, sleep.
3: Question four, what town do the Simpsons live in?
4: Springfield.
3: Question five, KFC has how many herbs and spices?
4: 11.
3: Question six, if one is envious, what colour are they said to be?
4: Ooh, pass.
3: Question seven. What kind of food is a durian?
4: Pass.
3: Question eight. In American football, how many points is a touchdown worth?
4: Five.
0: Ah.
3: Six. And I was feeling bad that we should have pulled you up on that a bit earlier that we let you get
0: Amanda
3: away
0: likes you, Simon.
3: Yes, people will complain
4: thank
3: that I didn't
4: you.
3: Just rule
4: thank
3: you out.
0: Which people will complain?
3: Oh, we should have just beeped you, but...
0: I don't want to beep Simon.
3: No, but Simon, I'm glad you hung around.
0: Do you want to go through the rest?
3: If you're envious, what colour are you? What colour?
4: Green.
3: And a durian is a fruit.
0: Yep.
4: Fruit.
0: Do not crack one on a plane.
3: No, apparently they stink. Taste delicious, but stink like hell.
0: Yeah.
4: Oh, I don't want that.
3: No.
0: I want that. Simon.
3: Thank you, Simon.
0: Thank you.
3: You can go back to being distracted again. Thank you.
0: You can go back to being offhand. if you would like to join us, for Instagram, it'll be back tomorrow.
3: Coming up, your calls for our pub test, telling your mate that you don't like their partner.
0: Yeah.
3: Does this pass the pub test?
0: It's Jonesy and Amanda driving you home for Jam Nation.
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0: right on. Hello, it's Jones and Amanda driving you home. Is it just me, or was that Madonna walking out of the shop with that underpants
1: on? No, she wasn't at the shops. I just saw some footage before of Madonna exiting a very executive hotel, mm-hmm. or exclusive hotel. She's got a bodyguard with her, and she's got what look like fishnet stockings, mm-hmm. very short skirt. Her face look. I'm a big fan of Madonna's, and I think she can be anything she wants to be, but when she walks out of a hotel like that and she hasn't got any undies on, it's a little confronting.
0: Yeah. Has she forgotten, perhaps? Maybe the bodyguard, perhaps. Hey, Madge, you might just want to check.
1: I can see you, Madge.
0: Hey, Madge, you might just want to check before you go out. Thursday's great because we get on down to the Jonesy Demander Arms for the pub test.
2: The pub test.
3: Pub test.
2: Does not pass the pub test.
3: Pub test.
4: Pub test.
2: Does it pass the pub test?
4: Pub test.
3: Yeah, the pub test.
2: Doesn't pass the sniff test. Stop it.
5: It's not helpful.
1: Interesting one today. This was in the New York Times magazine. A reader asked the ethicist columnist, saying that my husband has a wife we don't like.
0: Mm.
1: No, that would be you.
0: No.
1: My husband has a best friend and we don't like his wife.
0: Yep.
1: And she's saying, do I encourage my husband to tell his friend the truth as to why we're growing apart? Because the husband's friend was saying, why don't we see you anymore?
0: Yep.
1: He asked the question. She's saying, or do we just continue to silently grow apart? I feel my husband owes it to him as a friend to explain his wife is someone we don't want in our lives. It's none of your business. I don't think you can do it.
0: If it was the guy who was the piece of work, that would come out. But this, where we are now.
1: Do you think that a woman would tell a woman, we don't like your husband?
0: Yeah. And you would say it, but you'd say it in a, you know what, women are really good at being diplomatic, so you would be very diplomatic about it.
1: And still, that's the message.
0: Men can't candy coat this.
1: I don't think this is a message anyone wants to hear because if someone says, hey, we don't feel great about your partner, that person, if they're a good person, will defend their partner. There's no winners in this. It's up to you to deal with how you want to see your friend and his partner, but you cannot say you don't
0: like
1: it.
0: It's a hiding to nowhere.
1: So telling your mate you don't like their partner, does it pass the pub test?
6: Well, you can't because it's not so much just your mate, but if it's actually a family member, and it's a woman involved making all those accusations, you'll lose the rest of your family. So you can't. You got to suck it up and just take it as it is.
7: Oh, you know what? You're going to ruin a friendship because friends and parents, in-laws, no one's going to get on 100%. I would just say keep it hush-hush. You don't want to ruin a friendship over that because then you could just not double date with your friend and not see him as much. But I would not tell him.
8: I have a friend that was in a similar position, and it was so far to the point that she was actually emotionally manipulating him and, affecting his mental health. So I think sometimes you do have to say something because they need to know that they've got support.
9: Daisy raised a very valid point, and I think it would all be almost uncountable the amount of relationships that have ended when women have told their friend. But men, on the other hand, will keep their mouth shut. It's your mate. You just put up with his misses. That's just the way it is. You make allowances for your mate. And one of the allowances is if you don't like his misses, that's the Aussie way.
0: Yeah, keep your pie hole shut.
1: Some interesting opinions there. Mm-hmm. I like the one that if she's affecting his mental health, maybe you do need to say something.
0: What if your missus walks out of a hotel sans underwear? Not your missus, but your mate's missus.
1: It's a hotel called Sans Underwear, then it's okay.
0: You're not telling anyone.
1: Tomorrow's...
10: Friday, you two. That's enough.
1: Tomorrow is very exciting. Our Friday field sessions. We had James Rain last week. We won't say who we've got tomorrow.
0: Do you want to say who it is or you want to sit on your treasures?
1: Madonna, sit on your treasures.
0: Okay. No, this is fun because then people will come back.
1: Yeah.
0: Yeah.
1: They're big and they're great. Let's just go home now.
0: Yeah, okay.
1: We'll see you tomorrow.
0: Do you want to hear more of this? 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
16: Hey, it's the Christian O'Connell Show. On today's show, what do you always travel with? We're getting excited about tomorrow's big midday game, must win for the Socceroos. What is your workplace doing? Are they letting you watch it? We want to know. And also today's, we've got this week's Small Thing, Big Joy. Coming up next on the show then, what do you always travel away with?

0: Christian O'Connell Show. Do you guys always have certain things that whether you're going away for one night or a week or two, they are your essentials, whether it's comfort items, but you have to pack them? My alarm clock goes wherever I go.
1: That's crazy.
0: I literally turned it off this morning and packed it in my bag, and my wife just went in the darkness. Wow.
2: Wow.
0: Like, get a load of this guy. Okay, productivity hack guy. Why don't you jump on Diary of CEO and tell everyone about your head? Literally, it was all a very slick operation.
1: Just use your phone.
0: No, I can't. I never use my phone as the alarm.
2: What are you?
0: No, no, no. I don't trust the Apple Corporation.
2: Oh.
0: They're trying to gradually shut us down and rise the machines. Not on my watch.
2: Do you think you're King Charles or something? He packs everything, including his bed, when he goes.
0: How do you even know that? Again, these are just like things that people make up about the royal family.
2: He packs a million different things.
0: How do you know? Sorry, did you work with him?
2: He's well known for it.
1: He's very famous.
0: He's well known for packing his bed.
1: Maybe it's a British thing, Patsy. Maybe they just bring everything everywhere.
0: Yeah, that's right.
2: Everything.
0: You're right. In another bag is my bed. I dismantled it whilst my wife was sleeping.
1: Alarm clock's crazy.
0: No, I'll tell you why, because that thing's just dependable.
1: Oh, so is a phone.
0: No.
1: So is a
0: phone.
1: Unless
0: they shut down or do an update or anything like that. It's never, ever let me down.
1: Wow.
0: So what do you take with you? Are there certain things you... The other ones are, I have to take my Sharpie pens. Even though I'm only going away for 2 days, I'm taking 7 with me. I've got backups of backups of backups. I can't be looking around for my Sharpie fine nib pens.
1: Wait, so your two essentials for traveling are an atomic NASA alarm clock and Sharpie pens.
0: I'm going to England for 8 days, right, on Saturday. Guess how many Sharpie pens I'm going. Even though I'm seeing family and friends
2: what
0: in a couple
2: are you
0: of meetings.
2: There for?
0: 10. 10. I bought a whole new 10 pack.
1: You never know when creativity's going to strike.
0: You never know. I might be up there in the sky with my atomic clock, and I'll need some pens as well. Patsy, what do you always take with you when you go away?
2: Well, I'm very minimalist nowadays. I never used to be. No, I am. I really am. Even down to, like, you know, my toilet bag, I've got my minis, and I don't use them when I'm at home. I've got my mini shampoos and everything.
0: That's very well organized.
2: I have to. Otherwise,
0: do you collect them when you stay at hotels? My wife does that.
2: Yeah, of course I do. Yeah, clean the.
0: She would just empty the place.
2: Yes.
0: I'm like, we don't need half that stuff. It's not good enough for like one wash.
1: Just like
0: the hands going on the whole ledge in the shower. Like, I'll take this.
2: We ran out of toothpaste at home the other day, but I had one of the tiny, like a Barbie size.
1: One squeeze.
2: Tube,
0: that's it.
2: Yeah.
0: It's all right to do a couple of back molars.
2: Yes, and I said to the family, you will have a go at me when I'm at the hotel pinching all this stuff, but I've saved the day with my mini toothpaste.
0: Don't worry, I've got half a millimetre, 1 gram of toothpaste.
2: Yes.
0: Christian, I never go anywhere without my AeroPress, my coffee maker and coffee grinder. Anytime I go through security, my bag gets diverted to tell, oh, the side funnel of shame.
1: Yes.
0: The security guard always asks, is this your bag? And I just smile with, it's a coffee grinder. It's become my travel ritual. Christian, I always travel with my calculator.
1: Huh.
2: Oh.
0: I mean, what do you need a calculator for?
1: And especially, I mean, it must be an advanced calculator because the phones have a calculator.
0: Yeah. Maybe also, what are you adding up? Why, please tell me why you're traveling with your calculator. Christian, I won't travel anywhere without my chiropractic pillow. I'm 24.
1: I travel with a little inflatable pillow when I do a long haul flight so my coccyx doesn't get sore.
2: Oh.
1: I blow it up on the flight.
0: I didn't know that was such a thing. That's a great idea. And you're right, well, as soon as I land, I'm in agony with that lower back.
1: Yes, yes.
0: So how does it work? Is it a lumbar support?
1: No, it's just like a little flat pillow that you put under your bum. It's more for my bum than my back because like the little bone on my bum
0: gets
1: so sore.
0: Yeah, because I guess you'll sit on it for too long.
1: Yeah, and it inflates itself and then it deflates into pretty much like paper thin.
0: Mm. Kyle has come back to us and he said he takes his own calculator. And we said, well, you know, why don't you just use it on the phone? All phones have a calculator now, a standard. He said, same reason, Christian, you take your own individual alarm clock. It's more accurate. Maths be maths.
1: Yeah, let me check.
0: You know, 7 is 7 is 7.
2: Yeah.
0: Sorry, it's 14.
2: Or is it like car speedos that can be out by like 6 or 7, you know, Ks?
0: Oh, you probably use that to the police officers, have you? you must be wrong, that radar gun you've got there, officer. It must be incorrect.
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0: Christian O'Connell's show. What are you doing tomorrow midday? Because the Socceroos really need you.
1: Yes.
0: Must win now against Paraguay. It's a midday.
1: Beautiful.
0: So early in the morning, it's a Friday. I'm pretty confident it's going to be a big, thumping win for the Socceroos as well. But what are people doing? Are there some companies that are letting people do a half day or work from home so they can support their country and get around the green and gold and the Socceroos? What are people doing?
1: Surely that's the patriotic thing to do. It'd be unpatriotic to make someone do their job, I would say, on a Friday afternoon when the Socceroos are playing.
0: Let us know, what are you doing about the game tomorrow? What is your company doing? I'd love to know what companies are doing it right. Either putting a big TV on, doing a screening and letting people just watch the game and then go home afterwards, or go home early, because it's rare in Australia when you're supporting the team that is on a decent time. That is prime time.
1: Yeah.
0: It's a knockoff early time. It's made for it as well. The third game, the last group game as well. It's a big game tomorrow. Do you remember a couple of weeks ago, right at the cusp, the eve of the World Cup beginning, we had high hopes, as we should have done, for the Socceroos. Great opening game. I asked you, I commissioned you, Rio, to make an unofficial anthem for the Socceroos. Listen to this now. Sadly, it's dated real quick because you talked about spanking the Yanks and they spanked us.
1: They spanked us.
0: Right on the body at 5 a.m.

0: business has aged real quick. But no, we believe. Ted Lasso asked us to believe. Let's believe. Oh, it really is. You didn't realize how prophetic you were. If you're green and gold, suddenly it's a bit further back than it got. Oh, bloody hell. All right. But the team, the Socceroos out there, they really need us tomorrow at midday. There are no excuses not to get around the green and gold. It should be a really good game tomorrow as well. Paraguay are a decent team as well. It really does need a big Socceroos win.
1: Yes.
0: A lot of people frustrated with team selection. Some players who are, well, just sat on the side. But anyway, tomorrow, what are you doing at midday? More importantly, what are your companies that you work for? What are they letting you do? Christian, I'm already excited. I've ordered a brand new 75-inch TV for the game tomorrow. Oh. I'll be representing Green and Gold.
1: 75 is a huge TV.
0: Yeah, but it's
1: that's
0: better.
1: A whopper.
0: Even bad TV is better on a big TV. You should have gone up to 80, Adam. You know, when you see it tomorrow, you'll know. Adam, I love that. 75-inch brand new TV for the game. Christian, Work Social Club, C-S-I-R-O. Buying us all pizza for the Socceroos game tomorrow. Showing it on the lecture theatre big screen.
2: Oh, wow.
0: Oh, what?
1: Even our scientists.
0: Wow. Christian, our team, our boss has booked a table at the local pub to watch the game Friday. Mm. What a great boss. That's brilliant. We're having a two-hour lunch from 12 to 2 tomorrow. Pizza supplied and free beer.
1: Oh,
0: that's fantastic.
1: Wow.
0: And we're being ordered to wear team colours. Otherwise, you don't get the beer. Oh. Right. This was the boss's idea, Rachel. That's great. We've got Wendy on the line now. Wendy, are you a teacher?
3: I'm a teacher, yes.
0: And what age are the kids that you teach?
3: I teach prep, so right. 5.
0: Okay. And what are you doing tomorrow at midday? Going down the pub?
3: Be nice.
0: Chuck them out the oval. Kids, just play for a couple of hours, okay? Do a couple of laps. And we're off down the pub. What are you doing, Wendy?
3: So the Department of Education has actually sent out communication to schools in Victoria to encourage them to put it on in their classrooms at 12 o'clock.
0: I think that's brilliant, though. That's Do you remember the joy of something significant happening and the old TV with legs and wheels being wheeled in? The excitement at prep as well. The excitement.
3: Oh, they'll love it. So we've all got TVs in our classroom, so we'll put it on, and then our principal has said that he'll put it on in the big 4-meter TV in the gym at lunchtime.
0: That is fantastic. I love this. More of this. Brilliant. Wendy, enjoy the game tomorrow, and thank you for what you and your colleagues do as teachers as well.
3: Thank you.
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0: All right, what small thing gives you big joy? 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Patsy, what's yours?
1: Mine is driveway goodbyes, which I think is a dying art. So doesn't matter, whenever we go up to my parents' place, whether it's a small visit, could be just 5 minutes to drop something off, pick something up, or a long visit on a Sunday afternoon, they will always come out and wave us goodbye. Always, that's so sweet. But it's a dying art. I think it's dying off with the older generation where they would always see you off. And it's so beautiful. And I know one day when they're not around,
0: you'll miss that wave.
1: I will miss that so much.
0: That's really touching.
1: And it's just the simplest thing. And mum will wait until you're
2: down
1: out
2: the road.
1: Of sight.
2: I'm still the same, Pats, right? The kids, my two daughters now, will obviously drive their own cars.
1: Yeah.
2: I still walk them to their cars,
1: help
2: them with their crap, and then we'll wave them off down the road. Aww. They're like, you can go now. No, it's just a thing. You're right, it's a generational thing.
1: It really is, yeah. There was never a time when I was growing up, if you visited an aunt and uncle or cousins, where they didn't come out and wave you off. Yeah, now we don't do it anymore, and I think it's a real shame.
2: And do you know what I do? If you are the receiver of the wave off, you should give it a very polite old beep beep.
1: Yes,
2: on the horn as you go.
1: Yes. Always a
2: that's the
1: one.
2: Way. Yeah, that's the way if you've been raised right. Just a cheeky one, not the big old That's antisocial, but a little polite beep beep.
1: Yeah.
2: You know, as you're being waved off, if you're the wavee and they're the wavers, then you've got to return it with the old beep beep.
1: Yeah, I still do that.
2: Going down the road.
1: Yeah, only with mum and dad, though. They're the only ones I do, because they're always out the front in the driveway waving us off. I think it's a beautiful thing.
2: If I came to visit you, would you wave me off? I think I can imagine what kind of wave I'd be getting off.
1: Thank God he's gone.
2: Is she flipping me the bird?
1: No, I am not.
2: What is that?
3: They don't do that enough anymore. The old driveway bird.
2: Yeah. The bird bye.
1: Who are you kidding? You wouldn't come out west. You don't come out
2: I might have if I knew I was going to get the wave off. Just to experience that. Rhea, what small thing? That was a beautiful one, Patsy. Thanks for sharing that. Rhea, what's yours?
3: I had a goodie yesterday. I was at the petrol station, pulled in behind this guy in front of me. He filled up first. He went in. I came in after. I caught him napping. He's looking around at the Allen's lollies, the snakes. He's having a little look at the ice cream. Shoop, right in front of him, I paid before him.
1: Oh, that's so satisfying.
3: Sorry, brother. You snooze,
2: wow,
3: you lose.
2: You snooze, in this game. Silky soccer skills there. A little sidestep.
3: Yes, a bit of Irukunda.
2: And Pete, what's a small thing, big joy for you?
4: I don't want to use the words the greatest day of my life, but yes, that was actually yesterday when I sliced a big chunk of cheese. Now, the biggest challenge when you slice the cheese is, how many crackers do I need to take out of the packet to match the ratio of the cheese? Now,
2: the ratio's got to be right. Cracker to cheese, you've got to balance it.
4: Yeah, it's good. You've got to get it so right. There's no having to go back to the pantry and get more, or bring in the whole packet, then having to put the packet back later, all that sort of stuff. You've got to get it right. I predicted that I would need 13, ladies and gentlemen.
2: That makes
4: I got it.
2: Cheese.
4: I was 100% correct.
2: A kilo of brie?
4: That's a lot
3: of cheese for an afternoon.
2: It is.
4: It was a lot of cheese, and it was a beautiful 13 crackers, perfectly, the right amount of cheese on every single one. None of that a little bit on that one, a little bit bigger on that. It was just perfect.
2: Now tell me this. In fact, don't tell us yet. Team, let's have a guess. What type of cheese do you think Pete was carving up? You think a common or garden hard cheddar?
3: I think he's gone for a Mercy Valley cheddar. That's what came straight to mind.
2: A bit fancy.
3: Yes.
2: That's Sydney cider in him, isn't it? You know, all those years in the K&J show. I think he's going for brie.
4: The answer is, it was cheer cheese.
1: Oh, just your comment.
4: Yeah, sorry to disappoint everyone. It was no Dauphinoir or Saint-Aguerre from Lyon in France. It was just typical, very basic cheer cheese.
2: I had
4: cheese.
2: A lovely couple of slices of Jarlsberg yesterday.
4: Oh, lovely.
2: A little mid-afternoon pick-me-up. Very nice,
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0: Christian O'Connell Show. Today's time waster. Change a letter, change a band. Cranky goes to Hollywood.
1: Oh no, they're upset. Silver Plus.
0: Nun DMC.
1: I'd watch that. Gold.
0: Rapping nuns. What about Wu-Tang Flan?
1: Gold.
0: They love to baconize it. Frankie goes to Bollywood. Not the Frankie one there. Too many.
1: Silver.
0: Muttley Crew.
1: What's that laugh he does?
0: It's more or less mine.
1: Gold.
0: System of a Gown. Silver. Very different band all of a sudden. Now, B-52s, suddenly they're going to Chemist Warehouse.
1: Right.
0: They're looking after their B vitamin levels. The B-12s. Come on, a 1-5 to a 1-B-12s.
1: Oh, we love Chemist Warehouse. Gold.
0: Who's that? Oink, oink. It's Notorious P.I.G.
1: Gold.
0: What have you got right here?
1: Guns N' Roses. You know they actually formed in the Old Testament times.
0: Guns N'
1: Don't take
0: go
1: money,
0: on.
1: Don't take
0: go
1: money,
0: on.
1: Don't
0: that's
1: take
0: a good
1: money.
0: One. That's a good one. Guns and
1: Moses.
0: Well done, Gold. Well done.
1: Thank you for leaving it
0: yeah,
1: open
0: no,
1: for
0: that,
1: me.
0: That's a tasty one, that is.
1: Geez, the British are a polite people, aren't
0: oh,
1: they?
0: Oh, we are.
1: That's why they're not the police. They're the polite. That
0: was barely hard. Worth it. Stumbling, you fell into that one. Beastie, no, you fell out of comedy.
1: You know what? Beastie Boys love their B12 as well. They love their Vegemite.
0: Oh, and you mocked my B12s.
1: They're the Yeasty Boys.
0: Oh, that's better. Okay, yeah, that's gold.
1: Muse, very loud band. But when they're quiet, they're mute. And one more.
0: No one asked for it.
1: One more. Bullet for My Valentine.
0: Wow.
1: Very aggressive.
0: Oh, what a reference.
1: Band.
0: Yeah, core artists but, here on gold.
1: Yes. They formed in Penrith. Mullet for My Valentine.
0: Now that's it. Saved at the end with a gold there. All right, change a letter, change a band. That's today's time waster. Nathan has David Yowie.
1: Cold.
0: Completely different artist. Arctic Donkeys.
1: For plus.
0: Just one letter. Completely different band. Pearl Ham.
1: Silver.
0: You are 40.
1: Gold.
0: Stephen, well done. Fozzy Osbourne.
1: Gold.
0: Well done, Brad. 9-inch Nails.
1: Gold plus.
0: That is very good work there. Elliot Dean with 9-inch Nails. Change a letter, change a band. Mondo Sock.
1: Silver.
0: Eagles become bagels.
1: Silver.
0: Green Dad.
1: Gold.
0: Screaming Pets instead of Screaming Jets.
1: Silver plus.
0: Public Enema.
1: Excuse me. It is gold.
0: Christian, I just want to continue the vitamin B theme. Please do. Rio and I have had a lot of fun with it today. B2 instead of U2.
1: Yeah. Gold.
0: Yeah. Cindy Pauper.
1: That's incredible. That's also gold plus.
0: Well done, Scott McPherson, for Cindy Pauper. Ugly Kid Ho.
2: Oh.
0: No, this is Garden Ho. Oh.
1: Garden Ho, yes.
0: Garden Ho. Go to Bunnings,
1: yes.
0: You'll find the hoe aisle.
1: Silver.
0: Powder Ginger.
1: Gold plus.
0: Change your letter, change your band. That's great. Powder Ginger, David, that's great. Great name for a tribute act, isn't it, as well? It's a powder finger, Powder Ginger. Van Morrison's lesser-known sister, Val Morrison.
1: Silver.
0: Val.
1: Yeah.
0: Weezer, Geezer.
1: Hey, Geezer.
0: Hi, Geezer.
1: Silver plus.
0: And Men Without Cats.
1: Silver.
0: All right, who is the winner today?
1: 9-inch Nails.
0: 9-inch Nails, has to be. Scott McPherson, you're today's winner. That's the Christian O'Connell Show for today. Tomorrow, we'll be looking for your stories of coincidence or chance in Wednesday's What Are the Odds? 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
1: Good evening. Welcome to the 80s at 8. Shane Bryan with you tonight on the show. We are going down to Paradise City. Appetite for Destruction is our feature album tonight on the 80s at 8. It was a big album for the Gunners and a massive album for rock and roll. We'll take a look at that a little later on in the show. Right now, though, let's kick off the show with Rupert Holmes. This is Escape, the Pina Colada song. It was originally If You Like Humphrey Bogart, but Holmes changed it to Pina Coladas at the last second. And he admitted he even tried a Pina Colada when he wrote the song. You're on the 80s at 8.

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1: thank you for being a friend. 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

0: You're on the 80s at 8. That was Bonnie Tyler, Total Eclipse of the Heart. And you may have heard she was placed in an induced coma in Portugal because of an operation that didn't go as well as they hoped. She is actually out of coma now, and she is still in intensive care, so we wish her all the best. Now it's time to take a look at our classic 80s album tonight.
1: Before singles ruled everything, albums told the whole story. Drop the needle, flip the tape, no skipping.
0: Now it's time to take a look at our classic 80s album.
1: Before singles ruled everything, albums told the whole story. Drop the needle, flip the tape, no skipping tracks here. We're diving into a classic 80s album.
0: And tonight's feature album takes you back to 1987 when rock music got dangerous again. It was, of course, Appetite for Destruction, the debut album from Guns N' Roses, and it didn't just arrive, it detonated. In a world full of polished hair metal, the record was raw, messy and real. It was built on the band's life in LA, and it sounded like it too. It wasn't a hit instantly either. The album took nearly a year to climb to number one, but once it did, it never stopped. It went on to sell more than 30 million copies worldwide, became the biggest selling debut album in US history, and there was controversy too. The original cover art was so graphic, the record stores refused to stock it, forcing the band to swap it out for the now famous skull and cross design. And right in the middle of all that chaos came a complete curveball. A song that started as a warm-up riff from Slash and ended up becoming their only US number one. From one of the most dangerous albums ever made, this is one of the most beautiful songs to come out of it. This is Guns N' Roses' Sweet Child of Mine. You're on the 80s at 8.

0: You're on the 80s at 8. Shane Bryan with you. That was Guns N' Roses, Paradise City. Our feature album tonight is Appetite for Destruction. The truth is, though, for Guns N' Roses, it was anything but paradise, because as big as Appetite for Destruction had become, the pressure, the execs, the personalities inside the band were starting to crack. The chaos that made the record so raw started spilling out into real life. By the late 80s and into the early 90s, tension between Axl Rose and Slash in particular were impossible to ignore. Different visions, different lifestyles, and eventually a full-blown split that would define the band for years. And it's interesting too, just recently Sammy Hagar from Van Halen was chatting with Duff McKagan about that era.
1: Oh, it's been an honor playing with both those guys and us back together. They taught me so much about how to have your chest out and your shoulders back.
2: Which incarnation of this band is your favorite from the beginning to now?
1: I mean, there's so many.
2: I know it's kind of an unfair question.
1: It is.
2: But it's real. I mean, you must feel better now. I think about it all the time. I think about you guys. I mean, what a great band. I mean,
1: we're better
2: to come
1: players.
2: Back together.
1: Yeah, we're better players. We're much more wizened as to relationships, how to
2: care about each other probably more.
1: Yeah.
0: But did they really get back together? I mean, yes, they very famously appeared together at Coachella in 2016. It was a reunion that nobody thought would happen. But how did they really feel about each other? This is what Slash had to say.
3: It was great when Axl and I started talking again. And then, you know, because I missed him, you know, but we had so much, it developed so much animosity that it just got worse and worse as time went on.
1: Yeah.
3: So when we finally spoke and started talking about playing, God, it was a huge kind of like weight lifted off of our shoulders. And
0: the tours, of course, that followed were massive. The original spark from Appetite, that lightning in a bottle moment. I mean, that was a moment in time. And what a moment it was. The album didn't just sell millions, it changed rock. It dragged it out of Hairspray and Polish and gave it Danger again, something real. And even after the breakups, the fallouts and everything in between, the legacy of Guns N' Roses still moves. It still inspires. Perfect storm that Guns N' Roses did with Appetite for Destruction. Coming up next, a song that was inspired by Canadian athlete Rick Hansen's Man in Motion World Tour, St. Elmo's Fire.

0: The Big Breakfast with Jordan Curtis. 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

0: You're on the 80s at 8. Shane Bryan with you. That was Whitesnake, Here I Go Again. A song with a bit of history behind it. It wasn't even really a hit when it first released back in 1982. It only did sort of modest numbers. But when David Coverdale re-recorded it with a new lineup in 1987, it exploded and went all the way to number one in the US. Even though it sounds like a big inspirational anthem, it actually came from a pretty raw place, written about the breakdown of Coverdale's marriage and that feeling of going it alone. Up next, another song with a bit of history. This one goes all the way back to Motown. Phil Collins took a Supremes classic from 1966 and gave it that unmistakable 80s feel, turned it into a number one hit in the UK, even tipping his hat to the original with a black and white video. Phil Collins, You Can't Hurry Love, up next on the 80s at 8.
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0: That is it for the 80s at 8 tonight. Tomorrow night, of course, it is the Totally 80s Friday night. Wall-to-wall 80s music from 8 right through till midnight for your listening pleasure. 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
10: Christian O'Connell's show. Good morning, Pats.
11: Morning.
10: Good morning, Rio.
12: Good morning.
10: Today is travel day for me and the team. After today's show, we will fly up to Brisbane and then hour and a half in a taxi. We are staying tonight in Toowoomba and then tomorrow live for the big live pub show in Hedderton at the Criterion Hotel, which has kind of become, I guess, Australia's most famous pub.
12: Yeah, definitely at the moment.
10: Yeah, because over the last couple of weeks, it's been renovated. Thank you to everyone who's been working so hard up there over the last couple of weeks. A lot of them giving their time for free as well. In fact, intern Pete is up there live right now. Pete, you're there, aren't you, at the Criterion Hotel?
13: Yeah, good morning, guys. I have arrived and it is a big day ahead. But obviously, travel day for you guys. But then on site here, a lot of things happening. Ready for the outside broadcast tomorrow when Knowlesy takes over the town and gets ready for his performance. But I guess I've got a few things. I'm calling them the Hallerton headlines of things you need to know that are going on around the place here this morning. Most importantly is a last minute little bit of a curveball today because we're still under renovation, but we actually have a funeral taking place later on this morning.
10: It's not that dog, is it?
13: No. Digger is fine. Oh, I've seen Digger. It is unfortunately one of the beautiful.
10: He's one of the survivors of Hedderton, isn't he? Yes.
13: So we are in full swing of setup, but then also
12: trying to
13: get ready for the outside broadcast. We'll have a funeral in the middle there. There's going to be a lot going on here this morning, which I'm really excited. So I've arrived.
10: The people that are actually sending somebody off that are actually overcoming a loss. But it's still a building site there today.
13: It is still a building site at the moment. There is the blinds, the brand
10: new Pete,
13: blind.
10: Why are you sat next to someone who's having a meeting at 5 past 6?
13: Yes, yeah, sorry, Karen.
10: I'm gonna, it's Karen,
13: blind,
10: isn't it?
13: Just live on the air here. Christian was saying if you guys are taking.
10: She's come from the world of TV.
13: Actually, we're talking about the Elite Portables. We've got a new setup as well. So we're in the middle of full setup, live radio, and some bits and bobs. Morning, girls. Thanks for your time.
10: Now, Pete, the one thing I sent you up to sort out was the red carpet and the scissors. How have you got on with that? Because obviously I want the publicans, Gary and Tracy. The reason why we're going up there tomorrow is sort of big unveil. And so right in the middle of the show at 8 o'clock, I want them to walk down the red carpet into their own pub that we give back to them.
13: Yes, now, great news. We definitely have red carpet. Not so great news for the business is I've ordered the red carpet, and we now have enough red carpet that can pretty much take up the main drag of Helidon. So a truck arrived.
12: How much did you order?
10: This is great. Why don't we set a world record for the world's longest red carpet?
13: I'm going to be honest with you. I think we can do that. So
10: how many meters have you got? Four, five?
13: Well, I just ordered a 10-meter one, but it looks
10: brilliant.
13: Like it's
10: that's a runway.
13: That is a runway.
10: It's going to be like the Met Gala there.
13: That is a lot in itself, but the reality is there's about five of those rolls. So there's kind of, there's multiple of them.
10: Well,
13: so
10: we have 50 metres. I'll tell you what we'll do then. Towards the end of tomorrow's show, let's give away to five listeners, what do you need some red carpet for? It shouldn't be just for VIP and showbiz. Everybody should have the joy of walking along a red carpet. You might have a birthday party the next couple of weeks.
12: Oh, imagine that.
10: On the first day at work, roll out your own red carpet.
13: Yes.
10: Or Carl Stefanovic, you're leaving work and roll out your own exit red carpet. Either way, let's use that red carpet.
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1: Christian O'Connell's show. Do you guys always have certain things that whether you're going away for one night or a week or two, they are your essentials, whether it's comfort items, but you have to pack them? My alarm clock goes wherever I go.
2: That's crazy.
1: I can't trust Rio. I can't trust Toowoomba to wake me up tomorrow morning. I don't know what Toowoombans do to wake up at 4:12 a.m. So I literally turned it off this morning and packed it in my bag. And my wife just went in the darkness. Wow. Wow. Like, get a load of this guy. Okay, productivity hack guy. Why don't you jump on Diary of CEO and tell everyone about your hits? It was all a very slick operation.
2: Just use your phone.
1: No, I can't. I never use my phone as the alarm.
3: What are really?
1: You? No. I don't trust the Apple Corporation. Oh. They're trying to gradually shut us down and rise the machines. Not on my watch.
3: What do you think, you're King Charles or something? He packs everything, including his bed, when he goes.
1: How do you even know that? Again, these are just like things that people make up about the royal family.
3: He packs a million different things.
1: How do you know? Sorry, did you work with him?
3: He's well known for it.
2: He's very famous.
1: He's well known for packing his bed.
2: Maybe it's a British thing, Patsy. Maybe they just bring everything everywhere.
1: Yeah, that's right. Everything. You're right. In another bag is my bed. I dismantled it whilst my wife was sleeping.
2: Alarm clock's crazy.
1: No, I'll tell you why, because that thing's just dependable.
2: Oh, so is a phone.
1: No.
2: So is a
1: phone.
2: Unless
1: they shut down or do an update or anything like that. Put it this way, I've never missed a start of a radio show in 28 years. You've only been doing this a year. It's too early to say. You will miss a show.
2: Yeah, but I'm not going to miss a show tomorrow.
1: This year now.
2: I'm not going to miss a show in Toowoomba because I don't have a physical alarm.
1: Do you know why? Because your boy here is going to be tappy, tap, tap. Tappy, tap, tap. Thumb wars. Tappy, tap, tap.
2: What a waste of carry-on weight.
1: No. Not that. It's a atomic clock.
2: Sounds heavy.
1: It's atomic. So it speaks to the world's clock.
2: You don't know what atomic means, do you?
1: I do.
2: What does it mean?
1: It means it speaks to the atoms that are contained in the world's clock. Does your iPhone...
2: That doesn't sound right.
3: No.
1: Google it. It's what NASA uses.
3: You've been sucked in. No.
1: Patsy, look it up. It's a special NASA clock. Because you ever seen them trying to wake up astronauts?
2: No. I haven't.
1: Because they've got my atomic clock. And also, do you know what I like about it? On the front of this alarm clock, it has a giant aerial, like an antenna.
3: Oh, my Lord.
1: And just seeing that brings me comfort because I'm thinking inside is all the atoms that make that visual happen. Right now, even in that suitcase, it's... It's speaking to the world's clock.
2: Are you even allowed to take advanced technology?
1: No, because I tell you what, the pilot will probably speak to it as well to find out what the right time is to take off today as well.
2: Now, you are... Sorry, I will retract my skepticism that you do know what the atomic alarm clock is. That is what it does.
1: It's exactly what it does. It's never, ever let me down. Wow. So what do you take with you? Are there certain things you... The other ones are, I have to take my Sharpie pens. Even though I'm only going away for 2 days, I'm taking 7 with me. I've got backups of backups of backups. I can't be looking around for my Sharpie fine nib pens.
2: Wait, so your two essentials for traveling are an atomic NASA alarm clock and Sharpie pens.
1: I'm going to England for 8 days, right, on Saturday. Guess how many Sharpie pens I'm going. Even though I'm seeing family and friends in a couple of meetings.
3: What are you here for?
1: 10. 10. I bought a whole new 10 pack.
2: You never know when creativity's going to strike.
1: You never know. I'll be up there in the sky with my atomic clock, and I'll need some pens as well. Patsy, what do you always take with you when you go away?
3: Well, I'm very minimalist nowadays. I never used to be. No, I am. I really am. Even down to, like, you know, my toilet bag, I've got my minis, and I don't use them when I'm at home. I've got my mini shampoos and everything.
1: That's very well organised.
3: I have to. Otherwise,
1: do you collect them when you stay at hotels? My wife does that.
3: Yeah, of course I do. Yeah, clean the...
1: She would just empty the place.
3: Yes.
1: I'm like, we don't need half that stuff. It's not good enough for like one wash.
2: Yeah, it's tiny.
1: The hands going on the whole ledge in the shower. Like, I'll take this.
3: We ran out of toothpaste at home the other day, but I had one of the tiny, like a Barbie size.
2: One squeeze.
1: That's it. Yeah. It's all right to do a couple of back molars.
3: Yes, and I said to the family, you will have a go at me when I'm at the hotel pinching all this stuff, but I've saved the day with my mini toothpaste.
1: Don't worry, I've got 0.5 millimetre, 1 gram of toothpaste. Yes.
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1: The Northern Transmission Project. 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As I would hazard to guess to say a majority of landowners would understand the inherent benefits of what's being done here. 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
3: Christian O'Connell's show. Good morning to Carl Smith. Christian, I never go anywhere without my AeroPress, my coffee maker and coffee grinder. Anytime I go through security, my bag gets diverted to tell, oh, the side funnel of shame.
4: Yes.
3: It's like a game show. Why do you feel so superior when the best bit is when they tease you and they pause it and let, you know, there are always crossroads in life. 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You're going to go down that little side sort of funnel of shame where they open up and all right, a litre of Sprite. Can you not read the signs, Thicky?
4: Litre of Sprite.
3: There's always someone who's got like 9 litres of a fizzy drink and they go,
5: well, sorry.
3: And it's always an elderly couple. And it's something.
5: I told you to check. Malcolm, I didn't check.
3: The security guard always asks, is this your bag? And I just smile with, it's a coffee grinder. It's become my travel ritual. Christian, I always travel with my calculator.
4: Huh.
3: I mean, what do you need a calculator for?
4: And especially, I mean, if must be an advanced calculator because the phones have a calculator.
3: Yeah. Maybe also, what are you adding up? Yeah, you don't tell me that you don't trust foreigners in the tills. listen, Pommy, you're in London and you're doing your own maths for the bill. I didn't have the water. He's charging for that minus this. Shrinkflation. Why, please tell me why you're travelling with your calculator. Now, I just want to say an early happy birthday to Pats.
6: Oh, thank you.
3: Tomorrow, I know it's your birthday, Pats. Unless you've got a big couple of days, you've got your birthday tomorrow. Your daughter turns 15 on Sunday. Yes. You and your daughter then days apart for birthdays.
6: Yeah, my birthday's actually Saturday, but that's okay. We're a day apart. She was nearly born on my birthday.
3: That's
6: crazy. I'm on Saturday, she's on Sunday. Yes.
3: Wow. You're 24 hours apart.
6: I know. And you know, it's funny because the same thing happened with my husband and his mum. And as you know, it was a big, big sort of job getting Audrey. It was 5 years in the making and I almost feel like, and she wasn't here to see her born, and I almost feel like it was divine intervention that she was also born like Chris a day after me, like they were. I think she had something to do.
3: Oh, wow.
6: Yeah, so she's 15 this year. Can you believe? It's insane. It's gone too fast.
3: So tell me then, Pat, you had your birthday and the next day you gave birth.
6: Yes. Yeah, she was actually due on my dad's birthday, which is August 6th, and then she was way early, so she ended up nearly being born on my 39th birthday. Best birthday present ever.
3: Oh, I bet. That's fantastic. And so what are you going to be doing for your birthday? Because I know Audie's got her day and she's going out with her mates and going shopping. How are you going to celebrate your birthday?
6: I think we'll go out for dinner. We haven't actually got any concrete plans yet, but I would like to go out for dinner or a lunch, maybe to a winery or something like that might be nice.
3: If Chris hasn't got something booked by
6: tell
3: now,
6: me about
3: you start trying to book something now.
6: That'd be right.
3: On a Thursday, 2 days before.
6: Hey, you're dealing with the mafioso, Pats.
4: That's like, true.
6: I will definitely get in somewhere.
3: He won't be booking it in his own name. Sorry, rookie mistake here.
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1: Christian O'Connell's show. Christian, I won't travel anywhere without my chiropractic pillow. I'm 24.
2: I travel with a little inflatable pillow when I do a long-haul flight so my coccyx doesn't get sore.
3: Oh.
2: I blow it up on the flight.
1: I didn't know that was such a thing. That's a great idea. I've got a 22-hour flight on Saturday back to the UK. And you're right, well, as soon as I land, I'm in agony with that lower back.
2: Yes, yes.
1: So how does it work? Is it a lumbar support?
2: No, it's just like a little flat pillow that you put under your bum. It's more for my bum than my back, because like the little bone on my bum gets so sore.
1: Yeah, because I guess you'll sat on it for too long.
2: Yeah, and it inflates itself and then it deflates into pretty much like paper thin. Mm-hmm.
1: And I've noticed as well, you are, even though you're just flying away, we've got like a 2-hour flight, whatever it is, after the show today to Brisbane, you've got a neck pillow.
2: I will not go anywhere without
3: that
2: my...
3: Seriously, you do that even to Sydney.
2: That's true,
3: which is like, what, 50 minutes from Melbourne?
2: My Carbo, Carbeau neck pillow, I cannot recommend it enough. Holds your neck perfectly in place. It's memory foam.
1: You know the rest of us are laughing at you.
2: No, you're jealous. You're laughing.
1: I judge guys that do that.
2: Yeah, you're judging them
1: because
2: going,
1: you're like a toddler that can't hold their own head up.
2: You can't. I go to sleep as soon as that plane starts moving. I'm out like a lion.
1: I don't even need to be in the air.
3: As soon as
1: it starts to like reverse.
3: Oh, really?
2: Yes, the movement.
1: Is it that movement?
2: Yes,
3: I wish I was like.
1: I barely make it into the air.
2: That's why you need this. Will keep your neck nice and straight.
1: You're right, because actually mine's always at a terrible angle.
2: Yeah, it is.
1: It's like Brody Meierchek. You know, it's a terrible, terrible angle. Oh. It's an agony when I land. I always need to seek a chiropractor. But I can't. I've tried those. I just feel too self-conscious.
2: Well, speaking of self-conscious, Caitlin has the one that's the big inflatable one.
1: My wife's got those. Whole other world of crazy.
3: Yeah.
1: I said to my wife, you do know at some point we need to sleep together. And I can't, if it's hard, if you're going to like fold yourself into that. What am I going to describe as a head cave?
2: Yes, a head cave.
1: It's a head cave.
2: That's the exact description.
1: I mean, what? How can you possibly? It looks really uncomfortable.
2: It must work though. Otherwise, why would people go through that humiliation?
1: Because you can just go to sleep anyway. It's not the presence of the head cave. You're just tired. Just lie back and go to sleep.
2: Part of me wants to try it.
1: The head
2: cave.
1: I'll get you one at the airport.
3: Medieval torture device. Yes.
1: Kyle has come back to us. Now, we're talking about what do you always travel with? He said he takes his own calculator. And we said, well, you know, why don't you just use it on the phone? All phones have a calculator now as standard. He said, same reason, Christian, you take your own individual alarm clock. It's more accurate.
2: More accurate?
1: What? Look, my thing about taking my own atomic clock, alarm clock, is actually the iPhones and a lot of modern phones take the time from the cell towers that then are on in conversation with the atomic clock. And so I'm worried that if the phone crashes or it goes offline, it could be a couple of seconds out. I can't have that.
3: Oh, wow.
1: I can't have that.
2: Military
1: I can't
2: precision.
1: Be starting the show at 6:07. It's got to be 6 a.m. I'm good to go. It's go time, okay? And so, but a calculator, maths be maths.
2: Yeah, let me check.
1: You know, 7 is 7 is 7.
3: Yeah.
1: Sorry, it's 14.
3: Or is it like car speedos that can be out by like 6 or 7, you know, Ks?
1: Oh, you probably use that to the police officers, have you? you must be wrong. That radar gun you've got there, officer. It must be incorrect.
4: I'm tired, Grandpa.
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7: Christian O'Connell's show. 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Send it over to me, 0475 03 1043. I'll be out of hospital tomorrow. That's from Cameron. Cameron, I hope everything's okay. And then someone has sent me a lovely photo. This is so good. They're obviously Scottish. Big game today. Scotland playing at 8 this morning. Everyone get around Scotland. They're taking on Brazil.
8: Ooh.
7: Bit of a tough job.
8: Big one.
7: Scotland been nowhere near a World Cup for quite a long time. Brazil been around there since year dot. But come on, Scotland.
8: Yes, I guess.
7: Hey, you've got a country where those players have been nowhere near the sun or fruit and vegetable.
8: Oh, they're going to roast in this heat.
7: Oh, my word.
8: Oh, my God. I hope they've got some SPF 50
7: plus.
8: Yes,
7: yes, please. They're playing in a Cubas. Anyway, this lovely photo, brother and sister, they're in their Scotland jersey. They've got the flag as well. Go Scotland at 8. Christian, my tombstone text, it's time to go, mofo. Okay, Hannah. I'll feed Maggie. Maggie is a Dachshund dog.
8: Oh.
7: A lot of the conversation my wife and I, have you fed the dog? I'll feed the dog. Did you feed the dog? Christian, my friend was celebrating the Knicks winning and sent me these messages. My Knicks, my beautiful Knicks. That's from Emma. I got this message. Christian, I love you, Uncle John. This is from the uncle in question, John McKinnon, our listener.
8: Wow.
7: Obviously a nephew, and he said that, I love you, Uncle John. That's lovely. Christian, my friend sent me a photo of our favourite Channel 9 news journalist, Ollie Hay. Good-looking rooster. He is a good-looking dude. Just a photo of him with this. An afternoon treat for us. Two fans there of the journo, Ollie Hay.
8: Might be a spare spot for old Ollie Hay this morning.
7: Too soon. All right. The message on mine is, why don't we all get together in a pub and watch the Socceroos game at midday? It's the perfect time for it. Now, obviously, I can't. I'll be flying back tomorrow on the plane. However, I want to know this. So, it's a great spot tomorrow. The Socceroos game, third game. Must win now against Paraguay. It's a midday.
8: Yeah.
7: So, early in the morning, it's a Friday. I mean, we do knock off Fridays. What a sweet spot. Mm. Normally, it's ungodly hours of the day. You know, 5 a.m. at the weekend, see the Socceroos take on the Yanks. But this is a great spot.
8: Yeah.
7: And I'm pretty confident it's going to be a big, thumping win for the Socceroos as well. But what are people doing? Are there some companies that are letting people do a half day or work from home so they can support their country and get around the green and gold and the Socceroos? What are people doing?
8: Surely that's the patriotic thing to do. It'd be unpatriotic to make someone do their job, I would say, on a Friday afternoon when the Socceroos are playing.
7: Let us know, what are you doing about the game tomorrow? What is your company doing? I'd love to know what companies are doing it right. Either putting a big TV on, doing a screening and letting people just watch the game and then go home afterwards, or go home early, because it's rare in Australia when you're supporting the team that is on a decent time. That is prime time.
8: Yeah.
7: It's a knockoff early time. It's made for it as well. The third game, the last group game as well. It's a big game tomorrow.
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1: Christian O'Connell's show. What are you doing tomorrow midday? Because the Socceroos really need you.
2: Yes.
1: Do you remember a couple of weeks ago, right at the cusp, the eve of the World Cup beginning, we had high hopes, as we should have done, for the Socceroos. Great opening game. I asked you, I commissioned you, Rio, to make an unofficial anthem for the Socceroos. Listen to this now. Sadly, it's dated real quick because you talked about spanking the Yanks and they spanked us. They spanked us. Right on the body at 5 a.m.

0: Get ready.
1: Bacon Yanks.
2: Oh. Nope.
1: Feed and Trucks.
0: Yeah.
2: Did that.
1: Paraguay.
0: Come on, Midday.
1: Football Shirts. Iracunda.
0: Lion.
1: I'll tell you what. The Aussie boys can play. It's a long way.
0: Oh, this has aged real quick. But no, we believe. Ted Lasso asked us to believe. Let's believe.
1: It's a long way to the cup.
0: Oh, it really is. You didn't realize how prophetic you were. If you're green and gold, suddenly it's a bit further back. Than the oh, bloody hell. All right. But the team, the Socceroos out there, they really need us tomorrow at midday. There are no excuses not to get around the green and gold. It should be a really good game tomorrow as well. Paraguay are a decent team as well. It really does need a big Socceroos win.
2: Yes.
0: A lot of people frustrated with team selection. Some players who are... we'll just sat on the side. But anyway, tomorrow, what are you doing at midday? More importantly, what are your companies that you work for? What are they letting you do? Christian, I'm already excited. I've ordered a brand new 75-inch TV for the game tomorrow. It's been delivered today and getting set up for the big game at lunchtime. Really? I'll be representing Green and Gold.
2: 75 is a huge TV.
0: Yeah, but it's better. A whopper. Even bad TV is better on a big TV. You should have gone up to 80, Adam. You know, when you see it tomorrow, you'll know. I wonder how many people will be doing the old working from home tomorrow.
2: Yeah, yep.
0: Working from
2: home. A lot of that.
0: Adam, I love that. 75-inch brand new TV for the game. Christian, Work Social Club, C-S-I-R-O. Buying us all pizza for the Socceroos game tomorrow. Showing it on the lecture theatre big screen.
3: Oh, wow.
0: Oh, what?
2: Even our scientists.
0: Wow. Christian, our team, our boss has booked a table at the local pub to watch the game Friday. What a great boss. If your bosses are doing this and doing it right, let us know the company and their name as well to thank them for doing this. That's brilliant. Christian, we got a great boss. We're having a two-hour lunch from 12 to 2 tomorrow. Pizza supplied and free beer.
2: Oh, wow.
0: Fantastic. And we're being ordered to wear team colours. Otherwise, you don't get the beer.
2: Right.
0: This was the boss's idea, Rachel. That's great. We've got Wendy on the line now. Good morning, Wendy.
4: Good morning, Christian and team.
0: Welcome to the show, Wendy. Now, Wendy, are you a teacher?
4: I'm a teacher, yes.
0: And what age are the kids that you teach?
4: I teach prep, so five.
0: Okay, and what are you doing tomorrow at midday? Going down the pub?
4: Be nice.
0: Chuck them out of the oval. Kids, just play for a couple of hours, okay? Do a couple of laps. And we're off down the pub. What are you doing, Wendy?
4: So the Department of Education has actually sent out communication to schools in Victoria to encourage them to put it on in their classrooms at 12 o'clock.
0: I think that's awesome. Brilliant, though. That's Do you remember the joy of something significant happening and the old TV with legs and wheels being wheeled in? The excitement at prep as well. The excitement.
4: Oh, they'll love it. So we've all got TVs in our classroom, so we'll put it on, and then our principal has said that he'll put it on in the big 4 metre TV in the gym at lunchtime.
0: That is fantastic. I love this. More of this. Brilliant. Yep. Wendy, enjoy the game tomorrow, and thank you for what you and your colleagues do as teachers as well.
4: Thank you.
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We

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4: Christian O'Connell's show. 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It's not until midday. 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
5: They've already been off anyway. 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
4: Come on, guys. If you want to grow that small gardening business to be in a medium gardening business, you should do a couple of hours at first light tomorrow, cut a few lawns, sort someone's hedge out, and then you knock off at 11, half 11. 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Day off. Our plans now have footy, food, pies, chips and gravy. You've got a whole banquet ahead of you, mate. All right, time now for this week's small thing, big joy.

0: All right, what small thing gives you big joy? 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Patsy, what's yours?
1: Mine is driveway goodbyes, which I think is a dying art. So it doesn't matter, whenever we go up to my parents' place, whether it's a small visit, could be just 5 minutes to drop something off, pick something up, or a long visit on a Sunday afternoon, they will always come out and wave us goodbye. Always,
0: oh,
1: always
0: that's
1: have.
0: So sweet.
1: But it's a dying art. I think it's dying off with the older generation where they would always see you off. And it's so beautiful. And I know one day when they're not around,
0: you'll miss that wave.
1: I will miss that so much.
0: That's really touching.
1: And it's just the simplest thing. And mum will wait until you're
2: down
1: out
2: the road.
1: Of sight. Until she
0: I'm still the same, Pats, right? The kids, my two daughters now, will obviously drive their own cars.
1: Yeah.
0: I still walk them to their cars, count them with their crap, and we'll wave them off down the road.
1: Aww.
0: They're like, you can go now. No, it's just a thing. You're right, it's a generational thing.
1: It really is, yeah. There was never a time when I was growing up, if you visited an aunt and uncle or cousins, where they didn't come out and wave you off. Yeah, now we don't do it anymore. I think it's a real shame.
0: And do you know what I do? If you are the receiver of the wave off, you should give it a very polite old beep beep.
1: Yes,
0: on the horn as you go.
1: Yes. Always a
0: that's the
1: one.
0: Way. Yeah, that's the way if you've been raised right. Just a cheeky one, not the big old That's antisocial, but a little polite beep beep.
1: Yeah.
0: You know, as you're being waved off, if you're the wavee and they're the wavers, then you've got to return it with the old beep beep.
1: Yeah, I
0: as
1: still do
0: going
1: that.
0: Going down the road.
1: Yeah, only with mum and dad, though. They're the only ones I do, because they're always out the front in the driveway waving us off. I think it's a beautiful thing.
0: If I came to visit you, would you wave me off? I think I can imagine what kind of wave I'd be getting on.
1: Thank God he's gone.
0: Is she flipping me the bird?
1: No, I am
0: not. What wave is that?
2: They don't do that enough anymore. The old driveway bird.
0: Yeah. The bird bye.
1: Who are you kidding? You wouldn't come out west. You don't come out
0: I might have if I knew I was going to get the wave off. Just to experience that. Rhea, what small thing? That was a beautiful one, Patsy. Thanks for sharing that. Rhea, what's yours?
2: I had a goodie yesterday. I was at the petrol station, pulled in behind this guy in front of me. He filled up first. He went in. I came in after. I caught him napping. He's looking around at the Allen's lollies, the snakes. He's having a little look at the ice cream. Right in front of him, I paid before him.
1: Oh, that's so satisfying.
2: Sorry, brother. You snooze,
0: wow,
2: you lose.
0: You snooze, you lose in this game. Silky soccer skills there. A little sidestep.
2: Yes, a bit of Irukunda.
0: Now, intern Pete is part of the advanced party. He's up at the Criterion Hotel, where we'll be live tomorrow morning. This is the pub we've been renovating for the last couple of weeks. And Pete, what's a small thing, big joy for you?
3: I don't want to use the words the greatest day of my life, but yes, that was actually yesterday when I sliced a big chunk of cheese. Now, the biggest challenge when you slice the cheese is, how many crackers do I need to take out of the packet to match the ratio of the cheese? Now,
0: the ratio's got to be right. Cracker to cheese, you've got to balance it.
3: Yeah, it's good. You've got to get it so right. There's no having to go back to the pantry and get more, or bring in the whole packet, then having to put the packet back later, all that sort of stuff. You've got to get it right. I predicted that I would need 13, ladies and gentlemen. I got it. I was 100% correct.
0: A kilo of brie?
2: That's a lot of cheese for an afternoon.
0: It is.
3: It was a lot of cheese, and it was a beautiful 13 crackers, perfectly, the right amount of cheese on every single one. None of that a little bit on that one, a little bit bigger on that. It was just perfect.
0: Now tell me this. In fact, don't tell us yet. Team, let's have a guess. What type of cheese you think Pete was carving up? You think a common or garden hard cheddar?
2: I think he's gone for a Mercy Valley cheddar. That's what came straight to mind.
0: A bit fancy.
2: Yes.
0: That's Sydney cider in him, isn't it? You know, all those years in the K&J show. I think he's going for brie.
3: The answer is, it was cheer cheese.
1: Oh, just your common.
3: Yeah, sorry to disappoint everyone. It was no Daffinoir or Saint-Aguerre from Lyon in France. It was just typical, very basic cheer cheese.
0: I had
3: cheese.
0: A lovely couple of slices of Jarlsberg yesterday.
3: Oh, lovely.
0: A little mid-afternoon pick-me-up.
3: Very nice too. I feel I've disappointed all of you by just eating standard cheese.
0: I just thought you would be a bit more fancy. I thought you might even be maybe a Manchego or a Gouda man.
3: Oh, I do love all of them. See, I used to be a cheesemaker as well, but sometimes it's nice to go back to basics. Yeah.
0: What do you mean cheesemaker?
3: Yeah, so I learned how to make cheese after I became
0: fully
3: qualified.
0: I thought you were talking about what you did in the Carl and Jackie O show. An awful lot of cheese. Sour blue, very blue, actually.
3: Yes, things got rough.
0: So you were a cheesemaker in a previous
3: Absolutely.
0: Life.
3: So after my apprenticeship as a chef, I learned how to make cheese in regional Victoria at Tim Boone Farmhouse Cheese. The cheese was that good. It was taken over by King Island and then, Camemberts, Brie's, you name it.
0: This is incredible. Wow.
2: What a life you've led.
3: Yes, and I'm only 35. It's crazy.
0: Now, producer Caitlin before the show was telling us when we were talking about how do you cut the cheese. I like to cut it in a triangle formation and then you dress the plate so it looks quite nice when you're having a little bit of cheese and crackers. But producer Caitlin, I got the idea, is just using sliced cheese.
4: Correct. I just use that, you know, sliced cheese.
0: Burger
4: in a little,
0: cheese.
4: No, it's not Bogan. It's controlled.
0: Burger cheese.
4: It
0: if you're using the pre-sliced stuff, you know, in the wrappers, that's not a charcuterie kind of board look.
4: Wrappers. This is the one that's, you know, the square box that you get at Woolworths or Coles and
2: like in Bega or
4: Yeah, exactly. And it just comes as a square. But I only use that because I have it as a snack daily and I like a controlled amount.
2: How many slices?
4: I would have 2 slices, which is equivalent to probably about, if I break it down into 6, 12, and then I get my 13 crackers.
0: That's the magic number this morning. The Christian O'Connell Show. Up all night.

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1: It's the Christian O'Connell Show. Do you think it's all right? Can you ask your Dr. Dad if it's all right to eat the rind on cheese?
2: My dad eats absolutely everything, so he'll say yes.
1: Actually, no, you're right.
2: There's nothing that man won't eat.
1: He has iron guts. Asking on behalf of a more mild stomach's pom, will it destroy me if I eat some of the rind? Do you eat the rind, Pat?
3: Always, yeah.
1: I always fear it. I'm worried it's bad for you.
3: No, they
1: but whenever
3: put it
1: I've
3: on
1: had
3: you.
1: Some, it tastes so good.
3: Yeah.
1: It's extra waxy or whatever it is.
3: Yeah, I also eat the skin off oranges, the peel.
1: Ooh,
3: I eat the whole orange.
1: Oh, no.
4: Wait,
1: no,
4: do you eat
1: beautiful.
4: It like an
1: like
4: apple?
1: An apple?
3: No, I have the inside first and then with the bits
4: I don't
3: that
4: know
3: I peel
4: what's
3: off,
4: where.
3: I'll eat it. It's gorgeous. It gives you that beautiful citrus zest at the end.
4: So bitter, though.
1: I mean, yeah, but I can't have a Negroni without that orange rind, or it's not the same. It's very important, that bit of twist of that.
3: It's fantastic.
2: Once you get to the end of the parmesan and you have the rind, put that in your soup or bolognese. I learned that tip from Nagi Recipe Tin Eats.
1: What does it do?
2: It's just this beautiful, intense parmesan flavour that will go through whatever you're cooking.
3: That's great.
1: Oh, my word. Wouldn't you just love a spag bol right now?
3: Oh, gorgeous.
1: Yeah. When you get up a bit earlier on that, your stomach and your body clock, I could just sit down and have a big, heavy pasta meal right
2: definitely.
1: Now. And then doze the rest of the show. Great radio for the listeners. What happened to Chris? He's just putting on Stairway to Heaven repeatedly. Stacey, good morning. Small thing, big joy is when I'm baking a cake and I need 125 grams of butter and I manage to just eyeball it and slice off exactly 125 grams of butter off the wedge on my first attempt. No messing about, trying to get a tiny bit more, but 5 grams, 10 grams, it's uncanny. When you hit that, you do feel great. It's like an Olympic gold medal. Christian, small thing, big joy. When you're craving a few crackers, open the packet, boom, 13 left. It's the number of today's show. It's 13. Christian, small thing, big joy, tickling toddlers. Now, Christy, obviously, you need to know the toddler. You need to be related to the toddler. You can't be going around tickling unknown toddlers. I shouldn't have to say it, but I feel like I should say it.
2: Always read the label.
1: Always. Always check with the toddler before. You're right to have a little cheeky tickle. Christian, I still tell Patsy, I still wave people off too, Patsy.
3: Yeah.
1: It's such a beautiful thing that should continue. It shows real love, kindness. Diane, that's lovely. Do you know, I remember years ago, there used to be like families would, if they saw a train go by, this was in the 80s, when obviously trains were, this would excite people, where they would just wave at the strangers on the trains.
3: Yes.
1: I used to check, when we were out like walking with the dogs, we used to go by this train track. When there was a train coming, I always get the kids down, we would just wave at the strangers. I don't even know why. And some of them would wave back.
2: Oh, that's cute. Yeah.
1: Yes, I don't think anyone's waving at train. Now, if I saw someone waving at a train, I would think, bless them, they're not well. I would sadly think that.
2: Aww. Are people still, you know, when with a truck, are people still going doing the honk sign?
3: Yeah, I've seen kids do that.
2: And then the trucks honk back?
3: Yeah.
1: I've never, I don't
2: you
1: know.
2: Never did that?
1: If I saw you doing that, I think you really weren't very well. If you're waving at a train, that's another level, but I'd go, oh, wow.
3: My dad was a truck driver and he'd always have people do that and he'd honk the horn back.
2: Sounds like
3: kids
2: a great
3: still,
2: man.
3: You still see kids, school kids at the side of the road.
1: Yeah.
3: Standing with their
1: Chuckle
3: bikes.
1: Sisters are getting very excited out there. What's up, Chuckle Sisters?
5: Yeah, when you're in the back of the bus as a kid, you would do bam, bam, and then they were doing, yeah.
1: Weren't they the best of the day as well, being up that back seat, that big long back seat? Mm. That's where the action was.
2: Yeah.
1: And just mooning various drivers as well. Oh, my God.
3: Wow.
1: Yes. Good times.
2: I didn't do that.
1: Check with the toddlers and always moon on the back seat.
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7: Christian O'Connell Show. Christian, we just spent the weekend in Cairns with my sister. Her house backs onto the railway line. And we standed in the backyard and waved at the train passengers. They always wave back. I'm glad it's still carrying on. Do you know what? This week is our last week. Then we're off for 2 weeks. When we get back, first week back, we're going to have, so they've got the Mexican wave. You know, you get them, do that. We're going to have, bring back the wave. Once a week, we're going to have a national wave. Just wave at whoever is in front of you.
8: The Australian wave.
7: Yes, the Australian wave. It's just a polite wave. All together at like 10 past 8 on a Friday. Just wave wherever you are in Australia. We're doing it in a couple of weeks' time.
8: Great.
7: Right now on the show, then, we want to talk about, so tomorrow's big show, we are live from the pub we've been renovating in the last couple of weeks, the Criterion Hotel. Can't wait. Big show. Make sure you join us tomorrow morning. Also giving away Australia's biggest ever meat tray, Shannon Knowles, singing not one, not two, three songs. Can't wait. It's going to be fantastic. So when you think of the Australian pub, though, what is always in an Australian pub? Because wherever you are in Australia, there's something familiar about all of them. Even when Rio and I, 4 weeks ago, first went up to sort of go and spec out, scout out, do some reconnaissance on this pub before we ever said we were going to do the renovation there. When we went up there, we flew up to Brisbane, then it's like an hour and a half into Queensland, to a beautiful place called Helidon. No matter we're in a different state, place you've never been to before, you set foot in that pub, even though it really did need restoration, you're in every pub in Australia.
8: Yeah, it feels like home.
7: The dining room felt and smelt familiar as well. Even though it was empty, you could feel the laughter and stories and just the good times have been had there as well. The various bits of the bar, the sports bar, the bistro-y area as well, the pub garden as well, is all there.
8: Yes.
7: So what do you think, Rio, every Australian always has?
9: Every Saturday night, it's a live band, and it's the same live band that's been there for the last 20 years, and they've got the exact same set list they've been playing for the last 20 years.
7: Hey, don't speak about Shannon Knowles like that. He's our guest tomorrow, mate. Have a pop like that.
9: Come on.
7: What about him?
9: And the most modern song they'll play is either...
7: Down Under.
9: Down Under.
7: Which sounds like Gold FM.
9: Sex on Fire, Kings of Leon.
7: That's this station.
9: Actually, it's perfect. Yes. Gold is like an Aussie pub
7: band. Yes, you're right.
9: But with much more variety.
7: Oh, yes. My, so much variety. Are we in the greatest milk bar of music ever? Patsy, what does every Australian pub have?
10: Well, there's a couple of things. One is there's always a picture of Farlap or Don Bradman above the bar.
9: Yes.
10: It's either a print, even a painting if they're really fancy.
7: Yeah.
10: And there's always someone's corner, like Jono's corner or Dave's corner.
7: Yeah, you can't sit there, even if they're not there.
10: That's even what if they they're said. Past, it's like they were the patron saint of that pub and that corner was named after them.
9: At the Criterion, I think his name's Wazza.
7: Yeah.
9: And he he's the resident. He's got his own corner. It was a big story when he moved from one spot the bar to another one. He's moved into the corner nook, and we were told very explicitly, do not sit there. That is Wazza's stool.
7: Also, what is it about every country pub you go to? There's a mangy dog.
10: Yes. It's true. Off a lead, just sitting
7: now,
10: out
7: off,
10: front.
7: Off a lead that drinks really noisily from that bowl. You know, where it's just lapping really noisy. You have like a quiet conversation, so there's just slurping just to your left. There's always the pub dog.
9: Yes.
7: Always. I don't think I've ever been to an Australian pub that isn't the old pub dog.
9: Yeah,
7: and also, I get the feeling that they've lived for like hundreds of years. They don't pass away.
9: Yes, they've seen.
7: I think they're like ghost dogs.
9: They've been.
7: They're the custodians of the land or something. I think that's what they are, ghost dogs.
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1: Christian O'Connell's show. Good morning to Andy. Earlier on, we were asking you, small thing, big joy. Has this got some new windscreen wipers for the car and they're working a treat? Andy, I get it, I get it. Nothing worse when they get screechy.
2: Oh.
1: Why do they get screechy? Oof. Is it the blades need replacing?
3: Yeah, maybe the rubber's worn down. Mm.
2: Do they get blunt?
1: Sorry?
2: Do they get blunt?
1: Sorry, I didn't hear. I just heard this. I was going to send the nurse in.
2: Fine.
1: We got patch down.
2: I'm just wondering.
1: She's having a stroke. Live on air.
2: It's almost like fingernails down a blackboard, isn't it, when they do that?
1: Yeah, it is, yeah. All right, so we're talking this morning on the show. By the way, one of you is watching the World Cup right now. We are in the studio as well. Oh, dear, Scotland. Mm. Two goals down already. And one of you said, Christian, I didn't know what a great national anthem Scotland has. It is a banger, actually. Flower of Scotland.
3: Love the bagpipes.
1: Yeah, beautiful sound that. And the old, what's this? What kind of drumming is that?
3: I know how they do it.
1: What is that? What's it called?
3: Their elbows are out to the side.
1: They're out the sides, and it's the drum skin is very tight. And it gives out.
3: Yeah. Snares.
1: Snare. Drummers. What is that? I love that sound. That military.
3: Mm. They do that.
1: I can listen to this all morning.
3: When I was in Edinburgh, they did.
1: Maybe not all morning.
3: They play the bagpipes and drums.
1: 7 in the morning.
3: So much.
1: I'd be up there every month, three at the comedy festival. You'd have a stinking hangover. Suddenly, 7 a.m. Someone's on the flipping bagpipes. For the Yank tourists, like, shut up! Wait until midday with the old meow! It's not that they're murdering a cat.
3: Yes.
1: Don't do it at 7 a.m., please. It's too early.
3: Every
1: it's worse than a leaf blower. But hey. This is what we should have had for the big live pub show tomorrow. Some local.
3: The Edinburgh Tattoo.
2: A local pipe band.
1: A local pipe band.
3: To
1: pipe in Tracy and Gary. And with the old, you know, they do the marching and they do the. On the snares.
3: Bring some regalness.
1: If there's regalness to Helidon. If there's anyone listening in Queensland who is in a marching band, can you pick up that little drum and march it all the way to Helidon? All right, where were we? Oh, yeah, what's in every single Australian pub? Bagpipes. Christian, a good Aussie pub always has the big, roaring, open fireplace.
3: Mm, yes.
1: Friday night, meat tray raffle.
2: Yeah, it's a given.
1: Well done, Charlie. Christian, every Aussie pub has the obligatory darts or pool champion trophy, but it's never from the last decade. It's the law. It's the law. It's about 20, it's 90s if it's relevant. Scott, that's a great one. Thank you very much for that. Also, they're never just called the toilets. Alternative names. It's never the ladies and gents. It's always like Sheila's and blokes.
3: Yeah.
1: Birds and lads. Every Aussie pub always has a local in high vis, even if they don't work. That pub we were in a couple of weeks ago. That guy.
3: Yeah.
1: I don't know what he was doing, not working.
3: He was sitting by himself.
1: Sitting by himself, high vis. Shazza's on the line. No, she is actually Shazza. Shazza, good morning.
4: Morning, Christian. Love you guys in the morning.
1: Thank you very much, Shazza. Welcome to the show. Now, Shazza, what does every Aussie pub always have?
4: Every Aussie pub seems to have that memorabilia of street signs or number plates up on the wall.
1: Yeah, old stubby hole does as well. It's a kind of like,
4: it's like
1: a museum, isn't it?
4: It is.
1: All right, Shazza, thank you very much for calling, mate. Have a good day.
4: You too. Bye.
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8: Christian O'Connell's show. Christian, every single Australian pub always has some old regular in that it goes, oh, I haven't seen you since you were this big, and points down to their knees. Christian, every Aussie pub also has some type of beer promotion giving away merch. This will be us tomorrow with our Forex. Their actual Good Times merch is I've actually stolen one and put it in my bag. The stubby holder is actually really nice.
9: It's awesome. And the T-shirt, beautiful heavyweight T-shirt. It's lovely.
8: Christian, I've got good news for you. I know, first-hand experience. Toowoomba has a pipe band.
10: Oh.
8: Can we pull this off and get the pipe band there in the pub tomorrow?
9: To play
8: in under 24 hours. I mean, Pete's up there right now with literally nothing to do.
11: Yeah, you're right. Yeah, sorry, I wasn't. Sorry, I was.
8: Last week he was up there on holiday, and now he's back up there. He assured me he was going up there to get everything ready. The only thing I need on my rider is a local pipe band.
9: So easy.
8: To pipe us in tomorrow morning at 6 a.m.
9: But the locals will love that.
8: Yeah, they will. What do you mean the locals are all going to be there?
9: That's true.
8: We're in the middle of nowhere.
9: Yes.
8: The nearest house is about 50K away.
11: Everyone is ready, guys. Honestly, the town is, but the build up, it's like less than 24 hours to go. Everyone is really, really ready.
8: I can't wait for this tomorrow.
11: Could be the biggest party or celebration ever to hit Hellerton, which is just amazing.
8: I actually think we've got stiff competition. They were actually getting teary eyed when they talked about that car park rodeo they had last October. No. We've got a lot to even get near to a car park rodeo.
9: Pete, can you get us 30 bulls
8: piping?
11: If you dream it, you can do it. Right? That's what we're going to go for.
8: Apparently, Toowoomba has a pipe band.
11: Toowoomba has a pipe band. Okay, this is great. So I'm going to duck into Toowoomba in the next 20 minutes or so. Speaking of animals, bulls as well, we've got a special public announcement that has gone out on the Criterion Hotel Facebook as well, guys. Just listen to this warning for all locals. Because of the size of the crowds tomorrow at the opening between 6 a.m. and 10 a.m., we ask that no dogs, cats or birds be brought along to the event. Thank you.
10: Who brings a bird to the local pub?
8: I say let them bring the birds.
11: Now, emus, this has got a lot of likes on Facebook.
8: An eagle
11: well.
8: Or whatever you've got. Bring the birds, yes.
11: Oh, maybe we can get an eagle buzzards. Here, yes.
8: Bring the birds. Killjoys, it's wokeness gone mad. If you can't bring a bird to an Aussie pub, what's happened to this country? By the way, what is fired up behind you?
11: Oh, sorry, there's a sewage cup truck taking out the sewage at the front of me. I'm in the 4X Dodge. I went to a nice quiet spot, but then this guy just pulls up in the truck and he's like...
8: It sounded like a big sort of street cleaner.
11: Oh, shit.
8: Oh, good. Pete!
12: Literally.
8: I can't swear on this show. Your old show, KJ, but not here on the Rights on the Dial. So how old was that door? It sounded like you were closing the 1800s there.
11: No, it actually is. Let me just... I haven't shut it properly. One second.
8: Go on, give it another slam.
11: Oh, no. Now I've locked myself in. Oh shit.
8: Just no! Come on, Pete. Sorry about Pete's language. He's new to the show.
11: I know. I'm sorry. I'm actually locked in the car now.
8: Good.
11: The sewage is out there as well. Trying to sweep through.
8: How are you going to get that pipe band now? All right. Let's just turn them off, actually. Actually, a waste of a flight sending them. Did we learn nothing from last week? All we've got to show for it is a couple of pictures of him grinning and eating berries, bacon rolls. Yes. Now he's shut himself in an old Dodge. I wonder why Carl hasn't hired and rehired Pete. Anyway, now we know why. Alrighty, today on the Time Waster, make a band Australian. Up for grabs is a fuel voucher. Make a band Australian. New Kidman's on the block.
9: Gold.
8: If you know, you know.
9: Yeah, because you
8: know. Yeah. No. I'm just setting up this one about the if you know the Mangle name in Neighbours, the dynasty. You know. Ugly kid Joe Mangle. You know. Yeah. And I know. Not many people probably know.
9: Joe, wow. Silver Plus.
8: Barbie Streisand.
9: Gold.
8: What about Adelaide?
9: Silver.
8: And WA, don't worry, I've got a place for you as well. Perth, Wind and Fire.
9: That's very good. Gold.
8: And Outback Street Boys.
9: Silver.
8: All right, Ria, what have you got then? Make a band Australian.
9: Shuey Lewis and the Booze.
8: Oh, no, that's very good. Gold plus.
9: Gwen Stefani's made an Aussie band. No Worries. Instead of No
8: wow.
9: Doubt.
8: Wow, gosh. Thank you. Wow, did Pete give you that one?
9: Did you know Ricky Martin has an Australian granddad?
8: No.
9: Yeah. It's Crikey Martin.
8: These are
9: That's
8: eggy.
9: Good. That's good. Yeah, Bob Dylan's down at the footy.
8: Yeah, what is he, Rob Dylan?
9: They're calling him Flog Dylan.
8: Oh, you Flog. Now, that's better. All right. No, that's good. That's gold.
0: The Christian O'Connell Show. Up.

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1: Christian O'Connell's show. Now, I know that you haven't been able to move on with your mornings because you don't yet know, and I don't yet know, whether it's okay to eat the rind on cheese. But luckily, we have access to the official show doctor for the Christian O'Connell show. That's Rio's old man, Iron Guts himself. What does Iron Guts say? What does Dr. Lee say?
2: Dr. Lee says, can do. Unless it's plastic, don't eat plastic.
1: I'm just as you go. I'm eating the actual wrapper. Hey, don't look like that. How dare you and Dr. Lee. Can you ask him on behalf of a work colleague about people that eat the actual peel of the orange?
3: Extra roughage, I think you'll find.
2: I think it's, I guess it will be safe, but not tasty.
3: Oh, very tasty.
1: Someone thinks it's actually good for lowering cholesterol, Paz.
3: Oh, well.
1: Yeah.
3: Eat on.
1: Yep. Eat on. Please.
3: I insist.
1: My lords, eat on. All right, make a band Australia. By the way, do we need to check on Pete? Is he trapped in that car?
2: No, he's still trapped in the car. That wasn't a joke. He's genuinely trapped.
4: I'm still here looking for... This is a staff call out for anyone at the Criterion Hotel. Still in the car. Still in the Dodge.
1: Do we think that they've deliberately locked him in there?
2: Just for some peace and quiet.
1: We'll let you out when we finish tomorrow, mate. All right, make a band Australian. Bogan Jovi.
2: Oh, wow. Gold.
1: Strong start. The Mangles.
2: Silver.
1: They Vegemite be giants.
2: Silver.
1: Counting Russell Crowe's.
2: Gold.
1: That is genius. Gold. Brad, well done. Savage Beer Garden.
2: Silver plus.
1: Southern Crisscross.
2: Oh, gold.
1: Teddy Swims Between the Flags. I'm sorry. That's one of the, that's one of the ones of the
2: plus.
1: Year. Teddy Swims Between the Flags. Adam, well done, sir. Barry Eilish.
2: Silver.
1: Matchbox 4 and 20.
2: Silver plus.
1: Ned Kelly Furtado.
2: Oh, gold plus.
1: These are very, very good. We've got to do a part two tomorrow. There's loads coming in. Who is that from? Ned Kelly Furtado is you, Karen Fisher. Well done. Motley Cruiser.
2: That's good. Silver plus.
1: That's good, Rob. System of a Down Under.
2: Silver.
1: ZZ Bread Top.
2: Top the Chinese yes. Silver.
1: That's a gold, I reckon, Libby. Shimmy right, said Fred.
2: Gold.
1: I love that, Stuart. Kid Croc.
2: Gold.
1: The Hilltop Hoists.
2: That's pretty good. Gold, too.
1: All right, who is the winner?
2: Wow, they were amazing, but Teddy Swims Between the Flags.
1: Joshua, you're the winner.
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4: AA Chattery, the podcast drops today. This is your side hustle. We're your forensic psychologist slash friend, Anita McGregor. Which comes first, friend or a forensic psychologist?
5: Friend comes first. But the fact I find her so interesting, she's such sort of interesting worldview, is because of the work she does, I think.
4: Yeah.
5: But often on the podcast, we talk about a whole lot of general stuff. But this one today is so interesting. As we head into Christmas, we thought it'd be a great time to look at this. Why are so many people going no contact with their parents? This is, Oprah talks about it, Mel Robbins talks about it. The trend of no contact. It's all over social media. What happens here is that this is framed often as a form of self-preservation. Adult children separating from their parents. It's not rebellion. It's adult children saying, I'm putting up my boundaries because as a parent, you are toxic for me. And there's lots of articles at the moment about my parents are narcissists, therefore my behaviour is this. How do I separate from them? The word narcissist gets thrown around a lot.
4: It does, doesn't it?
5: There's a lot of stuff here, though, that younger generations are prioritising their mental health more than any other generation has. And they're saying, that means I don't want to be around you. And parents are bewildered, saying, I was doing my best. Mel Robbins, she's one of the top podcasters in the world. She's written the book, Let Them. She's saying what seems to be, for my generation, say, the most sensible thing. Here's her take on it.
6: Your parents, they've likely not gone to therapy, nor do they want to. The issues that you see in their marriage that you wish you could change or make better, they've been there forever. They're not changing. They are who they are. They have the relationship they have. It's not your responsibility to do anything about it. And something that's helped me develop a level of acceptance and love with my folks is just saying to myself, they gave me everything they could based on their life experience.
4: That's pretty good.
5: Wouldn't you think?
4: They did the best they could.
5: That's what that generation thinks. Mm-hmm. But a whole lot of, well, I'm seeing it over TikTok, a whole lot of articles have been written with people answering back saying, why should I have to put up with my parents' lack of understanding of me? Why should I have to put up with all the damage my parents have done to me emotionally? I don't want to have to do that. So Mel got attacked for saying that. Interesting, isn't it? So these adult children are saying, excuse me, you don't know my family.
4: Sure.
5: Here's a classic example of one of those.
7: I would not wish being an adult child estranged from your parent on my worst enemy. And if you talk to any adult children who are estranged from their parents or parent, they will most likely tell you that it was death by a thousand cuts. We can look at our parent and say, we know that you didn't have the tools. We know that you did your best. But now we're at a point where I never got taught certain things and I'm having to go out and find the answers and find the resources and change and become a better person. And all that we want is for that estranged parent to do the same thing, but they refuse.
5: So this is the first generation of kids who've really learned about their own emotions. And they are irritated that their parents aren't meeting them halfway.
4: In our generation, X, we get sandwiched by, so we had brutal parents when we were young and now our kids hate us. Do you see what's happening?
5: Well, this is the thing. And I think it used to be, and maybe it still is in Australia, America maybe is more polarised with this stuff, but you'd sit around the Christmas table, for example, and you'd be irritated, the things that trigger you, whatever. But that's Christmas. That's families. Now, this generation is saying, I'm not putting up with that. But there is long-term damage, and Anita discusses this beautifully, long-term damage in family estrangement that will impact you for a long time. So be careful about that. The word narcissist gets thrown around a lot. My parents were narcissists is used a lot. And to Anita says, there is a technical term for this, a medical term. That's not what these people are referring to. This woman has got a whole list of themselves. Here's A, they paint themselves as the victim. They'll twist your healing into an act of betrayal, etc. She says, they will rewrite the past. Suddenly, everything that's happened in the past was beautiful and wonderful, except you. And Anita had an interesting spin on the fact is that we all do that.
6: We all rewrite the history of our family. I have rewritten
5: the story of my childhood. My kids have rewritten the story of my parenting. We all do that. Traditionally, there's three roles that we have in the world in dynamics. And one is like being a victim or being a villain or being a hero. And when we rewrite the story, we often place ourselves as the hero or as the victim in a situation. We rarely say, I was the asshole. I was the villain in this.
4: Mm.
5: So everyone's retreated to their corners.
4: Yeah.
5: And unless you have a conversation and reach out into the middle and say, I will listen to you,
4: mm-hmm.
5: you won't get past this. But this is a very dangerous, and they're calling it a trend. But as Anita said, this trend will have long-term implications
4: sure.
5: for families.
4: And it might be over something that's really minor. We're not talking about abuse here. We're just talking about because
5: oh,
4: your
5: no,
4: dad didn't
5: right.
4: pick you up from sport or
5: this
4: didn't
5: isn't
4: go to
5: about
4: your
5: abusive
4: game,
5: parents. This isn't about any of that.
4: Yeah.
5: This is about parents who have given you emotional baggage and whose parents haven't.
4: And I look at you as a mother. You are a fantastic mother. I always feel that your boys, you've always been very supportive and, you know, because you wanted to have, you know, you look like you weren't going to have kids. And for years, I knew you were and you were childless. And then when you did have children, you really gave it a red hot go.
5: But
4: me, on the other hand, you know, when my eldest was born, I was 24 years of age. You know, I was 24, I was a kid.
5: But like, we've both
4: kids
5: done
4: can't
5: the even best
4: have,
5: we could.
4: Can't even get a car registered these days. Years, all of a sudden, you've got a kid and you do the best you can.
5: But also, each.
4: But if I could go back in time to be, I'd probably say, okay, this is how I would handle raising my son, and my son is wonderful.
5: Oh, he's gorgeous. They love you.
4: And I'm all very proud of my kids, and I'm proud of the relationship that I have with my children. But it's different than the relationship that I have with my dad. My dad, you know, who I love dearly, but it was just a different generation. But I don't hold my mum and dad responsible for anything that's happened in my life. You've got to give up blaming your parents. Short of us, unless they put you in a dungeon and molested you, then yes, bad. But if they just, you know, didn't give you the supportive words. If you're over 50 and you're still blaming your parents.
5: Interesting, isn't it?
4: You should go and see someone.
5: Well, this is what's happening. They are seeing people. They're seeing therapists. They're seeking help for their own mental health and saying, it's not healthy for me to be around you. It's a very interesting time. And as we go into Christmas, have a listen to this podcast.
4: Good podcast.
5: Because Anita gives everyone tools for how to walk into that room
4: yep.
5: and be kind.
4: And she got to swear as well. Because she's a forensic psychologist, you can do that. I don't know what your excuse is. Double H Hattery, it drops today. Get it from wherever you get all your good podcasts from.
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0: Jam Nation. Down to the Jonesy and Amanda Ralph's pump test. Going no contact with your parents, breaking up with your parents. We were just talking about this, and as I was thinking about it, I don't think I could do, I could never just not talk to my parents.
2: No, it's interesting, isn't it?
0: You know, my father passed away some years ago, but I couldn't just stop talking to my mother.
2: And yet people are. And that, it is generational, I think, is that we just went into the, our parents would give us the irrits, but we'd still consider them family and we'd put up with it.
0: But you know,
2: now they're not. Now this is a big thing and they're not.
0: But that's the thing, like we were raised under the brutal hand of the 70s. An 80s parent, and there was no such thing as feelings or emotions. If you put on weight, my mother would say, oh, you put on weight, you're fat, you know, all that sort of stuff. These days, you can't even say that. You can't say, I don't say anything to
2: To play devil's advocate, there would be a whole lot of kids whose parents are like that, who say, it's not good for me to be around that anymore.
0: Sure.
2: I'm working on myself. I'm not going to put myself in that position. But there's a whole swathe of stung parents going, what's happened? Why aren't our kids why aren't they spending time with us? Why have they gone no contact? They're so hurt. And the kids are saying, I've been trying to tell you why, but no one's meeting in the middle. There's lots of families this is happening to. So let's do this. Well, let's call it going no contact with your parents or breaking up with your parents. You might be on either side of this equation. Does this act pass the pub test?
0: Brendan Jonesy Jones
1: and Amanda Keller.
0: Jam Nation.

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12: This is a topic that Anita McGregor and I are discussing on our podcast, Double A Chattery, that drops today. And Anita has worked with families before. She's a psychologist. She's a forensic psychologist. So she brings some interesting light to this. But this is a topic that is going viral all around the world. And it is about people, adults, going no contact with their parents, breaking up with their parents. So they're saying, is this a much-needed corrective? And are you right to have your boundaries in place? Or is this a worrisome change in family relations? So it's often framed as a form of self-preservation rather than rebellion.
13: Mm.
12: So adults are sharing their traumas on social media and reasons for going no contact with their parents. And then you see parents who are reeling from the rejection. In our day, you just put up with your parents and put up with their flaws. Now, people aren't.
14: Well, we're from the corporal punishment era. And I would not wish that on my children. But I'd hate to see down the track that little Johnny doesn't talk to his dad because his dad didn't get him the latest e-bike.
12: This is the thing.
14: I'd hate to see that in the future.
12: That's what Anita says too, is that there are long-term implications from being estranged from your family.
14: Yeah.
12: Even though people at the moment are saying, this is how I'm feeling, bang, this can lead to scars that may never heal. So, breaking up with your parents, does it pass the pub test?
15: Oh, I think it doesn't pass the pub test. Look, my parents lived through the Depression. They sort of didn't know what to do. They weren't the greatest, but I love them to death and I'd be lost without them. It made me the man I am today and give me a bit of resilience. So, yeah, it doesn't pass the pub test to me.
16: I reckon it definitely makes the pub test. I broke up with my mum about 5 years before she died, and the reason was because she wasn't a mother, and I think sometimes mothers shouldn't be mothers.
17: Sometimes kids are impossible to have a relationship with, like my son. If the world don't spin around him, the world don't spin.
18: I think it's insane. This has just happened to me, and I'm baffled and heartbroken. I was iced out with no explanation, no reason. I never knew what I'd done. I couldn't fix anything because I didn't know what the issue was.
19: I talked to my mum, but I will refuse to talk to my father. The reason being is because I'm transgender and
9: And the day that my father turns around and says he wants nothing to do with me, well, then I want nothing to do with him since he wants nothing to do with me.
12: Oh, some tough stories in there. If you want to have a listen to the podcast, Anita, sort of, you might find your way through as we discuss all that, and she's got some ideas too.
14: Whew. 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
3: Second last day of the Jonesy and Amanda Breakfast Show as it is. We haven't been given the flick, though. We're going to the fruited plains of Drive Time Radio next year.
4: But what happens is we want you to build this show with us. 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
3: It's a big deal, too, because we're not just doing Sydney anymore. We're going national, man.
4: Oh, we want to be terrible all around Australia.
3: So I was hoping we'd be better than that.
4: Hopes and dreams, Brendan, hopes and
3: dreams. The axe is sharp. Have you not noticed that everyone's getting the flick lately? So anyway, next year we're doing Jam Nation live around the country and we need your ideas. Wednesday is Ideas Day.
5: I would like to see pensioner partners. You know, we want to meet someone.
6: 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Fathers interrupting gatherings.
7: It's called Miguel's Millennial Munchies. 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
8: Well, I think Sharon, just a couple of previous calls ago, knocked it on the head because there just aren't enough nice people out there who want to settle down and have a decent relationship. 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
4: We match, mate.
3: I'd be keen to meet that Sharon. I just don't like pensioner partners. If we can give them a sexier name.
4: Sexy 60s. 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
1: and Amanda Keller.
2: Here it comes. It sounds like Jonesy's making animal shapes. He's ballooning up. What happens on Wednesdays? We take your ideas as to what we should have on the fruited plains. What would you like to see on the show next year? Like to see and hear. Your ideas have been put on balloons with corresponding numbers. I'm about to throw a balloon at Jonesy. He's been putting on his protective gear.
3: And the ideas we have thus far, pensioner partners, fig jam, millennial munchies, what's your favourite soup and why?
2: Yes, I hope that's on there.
3: And slop gear.
2: Also, slop gear.
3: That's the biggest biggest lemon.
2: Well, also, we both have one that every week is on there, pun hour, and you've got diss songs.
3: Yeah. Love song desecration.
2: Yeah. So all of those are on balloons.
3: Yes.
2: Jonesy hasn't put in his cricket box, so who knows where these darts might land.
3: I'll put my enormous hands over there.
2: Close your visor.
3: Well, yeah, you've got to.
2: Yeah, I'm going to put my blindfold on.
3: I don't think you need that.
2: I'll close. How about I just close my eyes?
3: Okay.
2: No, put your visor down, Brendan. I'll hit you in the face.
3: Okay.
2: All right. Now my eyes are closed. Are you out of the way, Jenna?
13: Yeah.
2: Brendan, are you in front of. Are you okay? Everyone out of the way?
14: All right. You're good to go.
2: Ready? Say hello, Brendan, so I see where you are.
3: Hello, Amanda.
14: Oh, you've just hit him straight in the head.
2: Oh!
14: Clinical.
2: That was
14: very clinical this time of year. Oh, no.
2: What is it? What is it?
14: Okay, two's pun hour.
2: Pun hour? Oh. Pun hour. Well, I flamboyantly said that I'd like to do pun hour. How I think this works is that you guys phone up with a topic and I have to come up with a pun. Look at your face, Brendan.
3: I'd rather watch your favourite soup and why.
2: Pun Hour is going to be happening when we do Tribal Drum.
4: Brendan Jonesy Jones. Amanda Keller.
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2: I'm not sure how I feel about what's about to happen because I have held up the promise of this being exciting and wonderful.
3: Next year we go to the Fruited Plains of Drive Time Radio. Wednesday's ideas. We're given numbers. Those numbers were put onto balloons. Those balloons were put onto me.
2: Yes.
3: Amanda threw darts.
2: Yes.
3: And it came up with today's idea.
4: Oh no. It's,
2: what is it? What is it?
4: Okay, two's pun hour.
2: Pun hour.
3: Pun hour.
2: This is
3: yours.
2: One I've been pushing for many months now. And now it's here, I've got to step up and do it.
3: You know what it's like?
2: What?
3: It's like that cross stitch that sits on the desk that hasn't been completed.
2: Well, pun hour is going to happen. Here's how it's going to work. And you can help too, Brendan, and you, Ryan, please join in.
3: I don't want to join in. I don't like puns. I've said that I don't like puns.
2: You're horrible, man.
3: I don't like them. I don't think they're funny.
2: I did motorcycle segment with you.
3: You hang on. Motorcycle segment, you went, nah.
2: And I still had to sit through it.
3: Oh, I'm happy to sit through it. I'm going to sit through here and just look
2: so
3: at the
2: So here's what happens. For you, we want you to phone up and give me us a very simple sentence and I will try and create a pun around
3: okay,
2: it.
3: Okay, so what would... John Farnham, you know him?
2: Yeah.
3: Two strong hearts.
2: Well, that's how he can keep the beat. Bang, that just happened. See, some of them come to me quickly. I'm like a channeler. Some will come quickly. Some might need to be extruded a little more slowly. So, for example, a sentence, I went to the flower shop. Are you a pansy? That's the kind of thing that's going to happen. This is what's going to happen.
3: Can I just ask?
2: Yeah.
3: So people will ring in.
2: Yes.
3: They will give you a sentence.
2: A very basic sentence with a basic
3: then you,
2: subject.
3: The pun guru.
2: We'll have to I'm going to try and come up with a pun to match the sentence.
3: I'm looking forward to sitting here with my arms crossed, looking out the window, enjoying the metropolis.
2: I look forward to you being a supportive friend and helping me.
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0: Hey guys, it's Wilksy here. After 30-odd years of fishing Spencer Gulf, I reckon I know a thing or two. 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
11: And Amanda Keller.
12: Jam.
11: Jam Nation.
13: Wednesday is Ideas Day. Ring up with your ideas. Largely all
14: we
13: the
14: know,
13: ideas
14: we know.
13: Are dreadful. And then those ideas are transcribed onto balloons. Those balloons are put onto me. You throw a dart. And today it's come up with your idea. Pun hour.
14: Look, I've always fantasized doing pun hour. So let's take a deep breath and do it.
13: No idea is a bad one. Although I would be lying if I said that. This is possibly the worst idea in the world. But let's have at it. Gemway Rye, make sure you get the buzzer out.
14: Well, there's to be no judgment.
13: Yeah, the buzzer.
14: I've asked you
13: no
14: to come
13: need. In. Don't worry about the ding, mate. We won't need
14: I've
13: that
14: asked
13: today.
14: You to give me just a very basic sentence. And yep. I'm a magician. I'll come up with a pun around it, hopefully. But okay. There's to be no judgment, no buzzers, no dings. It's just a pun.
13: There will be buzzers.
14: Thank you for the support.
13: Lisa is with us.
14: Hello, Lisa. Give me a basic it's like I'm a, give me a sentence here. Give me a sentence.
15: There's a yucky nappy on the baby.
14: Well, don't poo-poo the idea. What do you think?
13: Yeah, that's good. Yeah, it's all right.
14: Yeah.
16: What about this? I think this segment has the right formula.
14: Oh, that's not bad, but it's not about poo.
16: It's about babies, though.
14: Okay, all right.
13: Karen.
14: Okay, Karen's... Hello, Karen. Give us your sentence.
17: Hi, guys. The stars are shining brightly.
14: Lucky they're not planets, or I might see Uranus from here. You happy with that one, Brendan?
13: You know, it's not
14: was that bad. That pass?
13: Yeah,
14: okay, great. Give me a ding. Give me a ding on that one, please. Oh, no, but... Thank you. Take
13: it's
14: a breath.
13: It's by and large for the whole segment.
14: I know, it's all going to be bot related. James, over to you.
18: The nutcracker is here.
14: Hope you don't make a balls up of it. See, it's all below the waist, all my material.
16: That was good.
14: Thank you. Hey, there's another one. Jeanette. Let's go to Jeanette. Okay, over to you, Jeanette.
19: Hi, Amanda. Christmas is my favourite time of year.
14: You have to be careful of scammers because they might fleece Navidad. Brendan's laughed. Brendan laughed. That's my prize right there.
13: That is so
14: That's a
13: dreadful.
14: Double ding. Thank you, Ryan. Double ding. Thank you.
13: Okay. Do you want to take any more?
14: Oh, I'm exhausted. One more. Okay, Katrina, over to you. What have you got for me?
20: I won my chess tournament.
14: Are you a child? That'll determine the answer I give here.
20: Yeah.
14: Say yes. All right, so I won't say the one I was going to say, but you can now sell it at a pawn shop. I might say, I might say, I didn't even check with my mate. Thank you.
13: Katrina, are you...
14: Did I get away with that?
13: Abused by your parents?
14: Katrina, are you happy with that one?
20: We're fantastic. That's great.
14: Thank you.
13: Oh, Katrina suddenly aged.
14: Can I take a breath? I need to just... I'm a boxer. I'm going back to my corner. We're going to take more.
13: No, why don't we just walk away?
14: No.
13: Like you walked away from your cross stitch.
14: No.
13: And the Kama Sutra.
14: We've got more. We've got more. We're going to take more.
13: I wash my hands of this segment. If you...
14: With the Solvol, Jeffrey. That's not a pun, that's just aging.
13: It's just an ad from a bygone era.
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5: Brain hurts.
4: We've got Wednesday's Ideas Day, Thursday's Darts Day, and that's how they're selected. Today we have...
6: Oh!
7: Oh, no.
6: What is it?
7: Okay, two's Pun Hour.
6: Pun Hour?
4: Which
5: was
4: your
5: suggestion.
4: Idea.
5: And it seemed like it'd be fun.
4: And it seems to suck to be you.
5: Well, you know, because you're giving me no help.
4: Well, because firstly, A, I hate puns, and B, I hate puns. So why would I help you? I will just sit here and look out the window. Ryan, have the buzzer at the ready. Yep.
5: And the ding. I've had some good ones.
4: James has joined us.
5: Okay, James, give me a sentence.
8: Hey, Amanda, I'd like to buy some peanut butter.
5: It'll have to be crunchy because we don't listen to smooth. How about that? Okay, thank you. That's legit. Brendan, don't rub your face. This is hard.
4: Yeah,
5: hello,
4: yes.
5: Susie.
4: Imagine listening to it. Susie.
5: Give me a sentence, Susie.
9: I'm taking my son to the dentist.
5: Ah! Make sure it doesn't happen at 2:30. Come on, ding that one. Oh, Ryan.
10: I've heard it before.
5: Yeah. Oh, okay. Don't punch you in your molars.
4: Daniel has joined us. Let's
5: you don't
4: wrap
5: have,
4: this up.
5: Obviously, you don't have any wisdom teeth.
4: Okay, let's wrap it up.
5: Okay, Daniel, over to you.
11: My grandma never wins at bingo.
5: Does she go with two fat ladies?
4: Daniel,
5: do her legs go all the way up to 11? That's a ding.
4: Daniel, is this helping?
5: Is
4: you
5: this
4: think?
5: Helping in any way? I've got your number. Something
11: she's
5: like that.
11: Dead, so she's not lifting her legs up, I can tell you that much.
5: Or maybe she
4: so
5: is.
4: So, Daniel,
5: she's pushing up the daisies.
4: Without beating around the bush and with all due respect to your late grandmother, do you think it should be coming to the Fruited Plains?
11: Yes.
5: Oh,
11: honestly, yes. Amanda's puns are what makes the show. Okay.
5: Daniel, I love you.
4: Nah! Go and rest your brain, friend.
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9: Morning, it's Brooke Seychelle with your 6 o'clock news. Well, a new pay deal has been put to the state's public sector nurses, including those at our hospitals across the York Mid-North Local Health Network. The Nursing and Midwifery Federation is recommending members accept the deal outlined by Premier Peter Malinauskas.
10: A 16% pay rise over a three-year period. This will mean that nurses' wages in South Australia lift quite substantially and continue to ensure that the amount that the South Australian government pays our nurses is competitive to the rest of the nation.
9: It comes after months of negotiations and sporadic industrial action. The York Peninsula Council is asking locals to have their say on its draft budget and annual business plan. Consultation is now open on proposed priorities and spending for the year ahead, along with long-term planning for the region. Residents can share feedback online, by email or post, with submissions open until July 8. Two local community projects are getting a boost thanks to new funding from the RAA. Through its grassroots giving program, 33 not-for-profit groups across the state are sharing in more than $150,000. Closer to home, the Robertstown War Memorial Community Centre will improve access to food and essentials for older residents, while the Edithburg CFS is set to upgrade its technology to strengthen emergency communications. The RAA says even small grants can make a big difference on the ground. And a well-known outback property has officially changed hands. Farina Station has sold for around $2.75 million, ending more than three decades of ownership by Kevin and Anne Dorr. The couple helped bring the historic ghost town back to life, including its much-loved underground bakery. Agents say there was huge interest in the sale, with plenty of locals sharing their own Farina stories along the way.
0: 5AU National News now.
11: I'm Britt Aylin. Aussie parents could be slugged with higher childcare costs as a result of a deal to prop up the wages of early education workers by 15%. Canberra's raised the cap on fee increases at centres receiving the subsidy from 4.4 to 5.8%, which would see families charged between $200 and $500 more each year. The US government's pledged $150 million in aid for Venezuela after at least 188 people are confirmed to have died in back-to-back earthquakes. America's also sent search and rescue crews to help free more survivors from the rubble. And Secretary of State Marco Rubio says other nations are also chipping in.
3: Qataris have already offered assistance, as we spoke to them earlier today as well. El Salvador has stepped up, and multiple countries around the region, including Chile and others, have reached out to us to communicate and get that happening.
11: And Europe's continuing to face sweltering conditions, with both Switzerland and the UK recording their highest ever temperatures for June on Thursday. While in France, a three-year-old boy has died after becoming trapped in a hot car.
0: 5AU, your sport now.
11: In sport, Aussie fans are starting to flood the streets of Santa Clara ahead of today's blockbuster World Cup clash with Paraguay. The Green and Gold Army confident of a Socceroos victory.
4: Australia's going to win because Paraguay sucks.
5: Australia's going to win. We need the result. 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
12: Oh, Australia, of course, they're going to win. Hopefully they're going to win.
13: 3-1 Australia, I reckon. As long as Aaron Quinter and Volpato start.
11: And in the NRL, Parramatta's gone down to South Sydney 32-12 at Combank Stadium. That's the latest in news and sport.
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14: Who better to talk to from Cancer Council SA than the Senior Manager for Prevention, Christine Morris? 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
0: 5AU weather.
17: Sunny today. On the waters, easterly winds to 15 knots, seas below 1 metre. Top Thames, Clare Valley 13, Whyalla York Peninsula 16, Port Augusta, Port Pirie 17, Roxby Downs 18. If you're heading to Adelaide today, partly cloudy with a top of 16. Tomorrow, partly cloudy, top temps ranging from 13 in the Clare Valley to 18 in Port Augusta. 7 past 6 in Port Pirie, 8.
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17: Good morning and welcome to The Big Breakfast. Not just any Big Breakfast, the one where I'm going to talk about the World Cup probably a little bit too much, because the Socceroos are playing their third and final group match today. It's against Paraguay, it's in San Francisco, and if Australia win, they will definitely make it out of the group stages. If they draw, they're probably definitely going to make it out of the group stages. And even if they lose, they're still within a good shot. So either way, Australian soccer fans, football fans, whatever you want to refer to it as, feeling pretty good. And I'm only a part-time football fan, just when the World Cup's on, really. Whenever the Socceroos or the Matildas are playing, I'm watching. But outside of that, the World Cup is specifically the time I take an interest in this sport. Either way, we'll talk about that a little bit too much today. We've got the showdown to talk about as well. I'm very glad that's being overshadowed by the World Cup today, as I don't really want to think about how badly Port Adelaide's going to lose to the Crows, but I'm sure we'll talk about that too. And of course, I'm not going to be here all by myself talking into the microphone for 3 hours. We'll be joined by David Wilkes, our resident fishing expert. Get some tips coming your way for the fishing situation this weekend. The weather has been fantastic for fishing so far this week, and it looks like we might get some decent conditions over the next few days as well. That's after 8 o'clock, and after 7, if you're into your horse racing, John Letts, twice Melbourne Cup winner, will be joining us to give us the tips ahead of the weekend. Let's get stuck into it. In fact, it's probably going to be the thing to talk about today. It is the World Cup. It's at 11 o'clock. We'll talk about that first.
0: From the Flinders Ranges to the Clare Valley, The Big Breakfast with Jordan Curtis on 5CS and 5AU. 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

0: 18 past 6 on The Big Breakfast. Jordan Curtis on your radio today as we look forward to a very big moment in Australian sport. The World Cup, the end of the group stages, and Australia taking on Paraguay to hopefully win a second game for this World Cup, or at least to draw, you know, finishing the game off nil all, or, you know, everyone scoring something. It'll mean that Australia is likely to pass through the group stages and on to the knockout rounds, which is a whole other kettle of fish. But just to be here, just to be in the World Cup and be in the position that Australia's in, having already got a win over Turkey a couple weeks ago. It's a great position for Australia to find themselves in. The game, of course, it's going to be a lot of interest. It'll be on SBS, the world broadcaster here in Australia. They do a lot of fantastic work, especially so during the every four-year period where the World Cup is on. They bring us the games, and it's free. It's for all to watch on your television, streaming on SBS On Demand as well. And I'm going to go out on a limb and say there's going to be a lot of workplaces doing a lot of nothing over the course of the couple hours from 11 o'clock this morning. I've, got work to do, got people to chat with throughout the day, getting myself ready to do Sideline View tomorrow, getting the show prepped for the Big Breakfast prep for Monday. I've had to people reschedule on me and work around the Socceroos hours. So I'm sure my life's not the only thing being impacted by the World Cup today, but I dare say a lot of workplaces are going to have to hit pause just for a couple of hours. Unless, of course, Paraguay scores a couple of early goals, in which case the interest levels are going to drop off massively, but you never quite know. You never quite know. Looking forward to it. Fingers crossed Australia can get up on Paraguay. It's never going to be an easy thing. We performed relatively okay against the United States last weekend. You know, an own goal and a goal from a deflection. Some dominance in the second half. So Australia is not such an easy beat team at the moment at this World Cup. So I think really we're all just hoping for at least a competitive game. Australia to get up, get a couple of goals. Would it be too much to ask for a win? We're just trying to chase that high that we all had upon beating Turkey a couple of weeks ago. We just want to recreate that feeling. But of course, if you go into sports, professional sports, to fill the void and patch up your mental health, you're probably not going to have a very good time of it. But hopefully the Socceroos can do us all proud today.
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0: 29 past 6 on The Big Breakfast with Jordan Curtis. After 6.30, we're toasting a double shot. We've got two songs, one common theme, and I reckon a one final 10K cash track opportunity for this week and for the competition. Winner gets announced on Monday. So looking forward to that. But I'll pick a song out after the 6.30 news.
1: 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At 5AU, we know better. It's why we're keeping news right here. 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We'll also keep you in the loop with what's happening with the Whaler Council across in Port Augusta, or who won and lost in local sport. 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
5: Brooke Sanchel with your local news. The state government has passed legislation to delay our council elections. The November poll will now be held in April following a request from the Electoral Commission. It comes after the commission copped a lot of heat during the state election in March, where the York Peninsula seat of Narunga had a number of voting bungles. A woman's been arrested following a major drug investigation in Whyalla. Searches were carried out on Wednesday, allegedly uncovering a large quantity of GHB with approximately 3 litres stored in multiple containers. Officers also locating drug paraphernalia and a small amount of suspected meth. A 27-year-old local woman has been charged with trafficking a large commercial quantity. She was refused bail and appeared in court yesterday. There's been a breakthrough in negotiations for a wage rise for our state's public hospital nurses. Members of the Nursing and Midwifery Federation will now vote on a 16% increase over 3 years. Treasurer Tom Koutsantonis believes it's a good outcome.
6: These are tremendous people who do exceptional work under very difficult conditions. And, you know, we were faced with a situation given pay increases across the rest of the country that our nurses were being left behind in the pack.
5: Residents around the Flinders Ranges can expect a lot of foot traffic this weekend. The 44th Mindful Oz Pitchy Richie Marathon returns this Sunday. There will be some road closures around the region, including the Eyre Highway, Flinders Ranges Way, and 4 roads around Corn. The event's already closed registrations after a lot of late sign-ups. To view the full list of closures, jump on the Flinders Ranges Council website. And a big moment for one of SA's most unique outback destinations. Farina Station has sold for $2.75 million, wrapping up 35 years of work by Kevin and Anne Dorr. The pair playing a key role in restoring the historic town, with the famous underground bakery becoming a real draw card for travellers. The selling agent tells the ABC interest was widespread, with just about everyone having a story to tell about Farina.
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7: Morning, I'm Bruce Palin. At least 188 people are confirmed to have died, with thousands more feared dead after back-to-back earthquakes struck Venezuela yesterday. More than 1,500 people are being treated in hospital for injuries. The country's interim president has declared a state of emergency, with the second quake, which measured a magnitude of 7.5, found to be the most powerful tremor to have hit the country since 1900. Tougher social media laws are on the way as the Australian government looks to clamp down harder on harmful content that's still reaching Aussie kids. The Prime Minister's flagged stricter rules on tech companies targeting violent material and AI nudify apps. Anthony Albanese also conceding that some under-16s are still accessing their socials despite the ban. and Aussie servos have been put on notice after a national audit of more than 400 service stations found almost 1 in 20 Bowsers are inaccurate and shortchanging drivers. Canberra says

0: Up their AFL Premiership defence with a 126-83 victory over the Swans at the Gabba. Brisbane had 11 individual goal scorers with Cam Rayner and Logan Morris booting 3 each. Meantime, in NRL, the Rabbitohs have scored back-to-back wins after defeating the Eels 32-12 at Combank. And the Socceroos are going through their final preparations ahead of today's crucial group match clash with Paraguay at the World Cup. The Aussies can guarantee a spot in the knockout stage with either a win or a draw. That's the latest in news and sport.
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4: Sunny today. On the waters, easterly winds to 15 knots, seas below 1 metre. Top Thames, Clare Valley 13, Whyalla York Peninsula 16, Port Augusta, Port Pirie 17, Roxby Downs 18. If you're heading to Adelaide today, partly cloudy with a top of 16. Tomorrow, partly cloudy, top temps ranging from 13 in the Clare Valley to 18 in Port Augusta. 25 to 7 in Laura, 8.
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4: Hope you're having a great start to your morning so far. As we get closer to the end of this week, just got to get through today. Really just got to get ourselves through to 11 o'clock when the stock is on. And then I'm pretty sure the weekend starts for the rest of us. But not only that, we're getting very close now to the end of financial year. Can you believe it? 6 months done and dusted in this year already. Halfway through. 2027 of all years. That'll be here before we know it. Let's not think about that too much. In fact, let's distract ourselves with the nice vibes of a Toast with Double Shot. Two songs, one common theme. Do we try and fit a couple of soccer songs in today for the Socceroos? I reckon we might. Maybe we just play some Aussie anthems to get us pumped up to watch the Roos beat Paraguay today. Fingers crossed. Get into that next.
1: It's another serving of the Big Breakfast with Jordan Curtis on 5CS and 5AU. Better music and more of it. If you change

0: 20-7 on the Big Breakfast with Jordan Curtis as we get ready to toast a double shot. Two songs, one common theme. Before we get into that, though, a reminder that today is the last day to get involved with our 10K Cash Tracks competition. Got 10,000 reasons to keep an ear out and your fingers at the ready to dial in at the studio number 8004-8133. If you're the first one to call in, you are in with a chance to win $10,000. Thanks to Patterson Conveyancing, local, legal, loyal, Forsyth Street, Whyalla. So, when you hear the song today, Would I Lie to You by Charles and Eddie, Would I Lie to You by Charles and Eddie, call in on 8004-8133 and you are in the running to win $10,000. It's the last day to get involved. The winner is announced on Monday. So make sure you are at the ready, 8004-8133. Would I Lie to You? Charles and Eddie. It's coming your way very soon. Before then, though, we got a toasted double shot. Two songs, one common theme.
1: The Big Breakfast. Toast to a double shot.
0: Today's toast to a double shot. I've spoken a lot already about the Socceroos, but I think it's definitely worthwhile dedicating today's double shot to the Socceroos, who will play Paraguay today at the World Cup in San Francisco in front of the world stage, hoping to make it through the group stages at the World Cup. The Socceroos kicking off at about 11 o'clock. We'll all be watching if we can, if we have it available to us. I'm sure we'll be listening. If otherwise, anyone who takes an interest in Australian sport and national pride will take an interest in this particular game. And fingers crossed that we can chase that high of beating Turkey a couple of weeks ago. We know that they've got the opportunity. And a fun little fact about this game is Nestori Erangkunda, who, of course, Adelaide United player representing Australia, scored that first goal in our World Cup campaign. It's his mum's birthday today. So he's got a little bit more to play for. Make it a special birthday for her. Get an Australia win. Get a goal on her big day. Make it his big day too. Let's start things off. We'll play a couple of Australian anthems to get us into the mood for the World Cup. Start off with the Choir Boys, because if you're playing the World Cup, you're running to paradise. The World Cup itself, the cup, the victory being paradise.

Our toast to a double shot this morning is dedicated to the World Cup and Australia's playing in it. It is the final game in the group stages for Australia. They go up against Paraguay at 11 o'clock and they've got the country behind them. And we are absolutely dedicating our toast to a double shot to the Aussies, the Socceroos, and really getting behind them, hoping for a win. It's no easy thing winning a game of soccer. We're so used to watching our version of football, where it is such a high-scoring affair. Last night, for example, Sydney and Brisbane, that was a fairly high-scoring affair. Soccer, the goals are few and far between. And so when someone scores, the highs or the despair, if it's against your team, it goes a long way. We felt that against Turkey, the highs, and we felt the lows against the United States. Now let's hopefully get back to the highs, the swings and roundabouts. We're up to the swings this time. Let's hopefully get the Socceroos a win. Everyone get behind them. Everyone support them. We're doing our part by toasting a couple of Aussie anthems. Now this one usually plays around AFL Grand Final time, but I think it fits as well. We're on the road to the Holy Grail for the FIFA World Cup. It's Hunters and Collectors. Whoa.

10 to 7 on the Big Breakfast. Jordan Curtis with you today and looking forward to giving away $10,000 to one potential caller this morning. Our 10K cash tracks is up for grabs. All you need to do is be at the ready to dial in first when you hear the song I've selected for you to call in on this morning. That is, of course, Charles and Eddie, Would I Lie to You? It's the final day for our 10K cash tracks. The winner is announced on Monday, so be ready for your final chance to be in the running for $10,000, 8004-8133. That is the number, 8004-8133. In fact, it's playing right now. Call in.

0: 5 to 7 on The Big Breakfast. Jordan Curtis with you this morning and taking a bit of a change of pace to how I've been for the rest of the show so far. And I won't be talking about the Socceroos for this point of the show because, in fact, we're playing the 10K Cash Tracks game, our final day of the competition. The winner announced on Monday, but one lucky person does have the opportunity this morning, calling in on 8004-8133 to win their spot in the running, in the draw. And we've got Sonia from Bullaroo Centre calling in yet again. You've already got yourself in the running for the 10K cash tracks, but you're giving yourself a second chance.
1: Yes. Thought I'd try a second time and got in on the last day. Tried the last few days, been too slow. So
0: it's been surprisingly competitive. It turns out people really want $10,000. I know I've asked you before.
1: Well, does that surprise you?
0: I mean, I'd like it, but I'm not allowed to win it, seeing as I'm the one giving it away. But so $10,000, I've asked you before, but what would you do with it?
1: That same thing as before. It'll go into savings.
0: No, fair enough. And you're going to be watching the Socceroos today?
1: Unfortunately, I'll be working. I'll be out in the middle of a paddock, so it'll be a little bit hard to tune in, but wishing them all the best. Hopefully they can get the win.
0: And speaking of getting a win, we've got the showdown. There's a lot of sport this weekend, actually. The showdown, have you got a favourite in the showdown this weekend?
1: Unfortunately, I don't follow sport. I'm a bit of a, not a sporty person.
0: Well, that's all right then. Well, either way, $10,000, go a long way to paying off whatever you need to pay off. Sonia, congratulations, and fingers crossed for you.
1: It certainly will. Thank you very much, Jordan.
0: And that's our 10K Cash Tracks done and dusting. Congratulations to everyone who's called in and got themselves in the running. Fingers are well and truly crossed for you. Winner announced on Monday during Jonesy and Amanda.
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0: A minute to seven on The Big Breakfast. Jordan Curtis with you this morning. After seven, let's talk about the showdown. The Crows have got a very strong looking side. The Port Adelaide are putting forward one of their youngest in a decade. Get to the next.
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5: Hey, it's Brooke Seychell with your local news. Well, our local council elections across SA have officially been pushed back, with voting now delayed until next April. The state government passing the legislation yesterday, which will now see council elections held in separate years to state polls. It comes following a tumultuous period for the Electoral Commission, with dramas during the First Nations Voice and state elections that saw some major bungles for the YP seat of Narunga. Meanwhile, there's been a breakthrough in negotiations for a wage rise for our state's public hospital nurses. Members of the Nursing and Midwifery Federation will now vote on a 16% increase over 3 years. Treasurer Tom Koutsantonis believes it's a good outcome.
6: These are tremendous people who do exceptional work under very difficult conditions. And, you know, we were faced with a situation given pay increases across the rest of the country that our nurses were being left behind in the pack.
5: Also making news this morning, there's a chance for York Peninsula locals to weigh in on the council's future plans. Draft budget and business documents are now out for community feedback, covering priorities for the next financial year. There are several ways to have your say, with consultation open until July 8. And a busy weekend in the Flinders Ranges, the Pitchy Richie Marathon returns for its 44th year this Sunday. The award-winning event has already sold out after a late rush of registrations. There will also be road closures across the region, including parts of the Eyre Highway, Flinders Ranges Way and several streets in Corn. For the full list of closures, head to the Flinders Ranges Council website.
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8: Morning, I'm Britt Aylin. It looks like Aussie parents could be forced to pay hundreds more for childcare, with Canberra's deal to increase the wages of early education workers by 15%, also lifting the cap on fee hikes to 5.8%. That means families might be slugged an extra $500 for care each year. Rescue teams in Venezuela are facing a race against time to free those still trapped under rubble after the country was rocked by back-to-back earthquakes yesterday. At least 188 people have died and more than 1,500 others have been injured. The Prime Minister has flagged a fresh crackdown on social media laws, warning that tougher restrictions are coming to protect our kids from violent material and AI nudify apps. Anthony Albanese says companies will face greater accountability. He's also expressed concerns about the number of under-16s still accessing social media. And it seems AI is to blame for a price hike on Apple products. Well, kind of. The tech brand says rising demand for memory and storage chips for use in AI data centres has seen costs surge. The prices passed on to consumers through increases on MacBooks and iPads.
3: 5AU, your sport now.
8: In sport, Brisbane's notched up its best win of the season, taking down the Swans by 43 points at the Gabba. The Lions are now in sixth place on the ladder as they hunt for a third straight flag. And Aussie fans are starting to flood the streets of Santa Clara ahead of today's blockbuster World Cup clash with Paraguay. The Green and Gold Army confident of a Socceroos victory.
9: Australia's going to win because Paraguay sucks.
10: Australia's going to win. We need the result. So, big one today.
11: Oh, Australia, of course they're going to win. Hopefully they're going to win.
12: 3-1 Australia, I reckon. As long as Aaron Quinder and Volpato start.
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13: With Jason Stavely. Duran Duran are the feature artist this weekend, still going strong in 2026. Simon Le Bon knows why.
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20: 5AU weather.
0: Sunny today. On the waters, easterly winds to 15 knots, seas below 1 metre. Top Thames, Clare Valley 13, Whyalla York Peninsula 16, Port Augusta, Port Pirie 17, Roxby Downs 18. If you're heading to Adelaide today, partly cloudy with a top of 16. Tomorrow, partly cloudy, top temps ranging from 13 in the Clare Valley to 18 in Port Augusta. 7:05 in Burra, 7.
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0: It's The Big Breakfast. Jordan Curtis with you this morning into the second hour of the show. Congratulations, Sonia, for getting into our 10K cash tracks, the final one for this competition. And fingers crossed for everyone who entered. Hopefully, one of you is $10,000 the richer. Actually, it's pretty much guaranteed that one of you will be $10,000 the richer. Either way, all the best to you. We've still got 2 hours of the program to go, of course. And with that, we've still got more giveaways, actually. $100 voucher up for grabs. And each and every month, we'll have a $100 voucher up for grabs for SD Caputo's and Sons. They do seafood around the Spencer Gulf. They're based in Port Pirie, but they will deliver. So head to our website if you want to learn more about how you can get your hands on one of those. We're giving away the first one today. And, of course, the Secret Sound, $210 after 8:30 this morning with our clue. It's non-toxic, 8004-8133. So there's a lot of free money going around the place today on The Big Breakfast. None of it coming my way. That's okay. I like giving it away. Coming up in this hour, let's talk about the showdown. It is not something I'm very much looking forward to as a Port Adelaide fan. The Crows looking very strong at the moment. Port Adelaide putting out one of their most inexperienced, youngest sides we've seen in about 13 years, I think the numbers are. It's been quite some time. We'll get to that next.
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0: 10 past 7 on the Big Breakfast. Jordan Curtis on your radio this morning. And another round of footy has kicked off this weekend. We've seen Brisbane and Sydney go toe-to-toe last night. And Brisbane coming out the champions yet again. That grand final sore spot continuing for Sydney. To be fair, they've got a fair few out with injury at the moment. And, you know, you'd rather have them have these losses now than later on in the year. Still got another, what, 8 rounds, 6 rounds, 7 rounds of football I can count to come for the Swans. So still plenty of time to bounce back. But the focus of the AFL will be on Saturday night, the showdown. It is getting some clean air. Finally, a showdown that doesn't have a Victorian game scheduled at the exact same time. Now, if you want to watch football in Victoria, it's got to be confusing. There's two teams playing and neither of them are from Victoria. Neither of them from Melbourne. How is that supposed to work? That's not right. But unfortunately for Port Adelaide, it's 15th versus 5th on the ladder. The Adelaide Crows starting to hit their stride. They're getting a strong and fit team together. Meanwhile, Port Adelaide are dealing with injuries out of the wazoo. And there's one thing I don't want. It's injuries in the wazoo. Well, coming out of the wazoo. Whatever. I don't know. You can take that to mean whatever you want. No, the lineups. You compare the sides. Port have got five changes, essentially, for the game. And the Adelaide Crows, just a couple. Wayne Miller probably being the biggest out for this game. But I don't think it's going to be too much of a loss, considering the strength of the side around Wayne Miller as well. As for Port Adelaide, so Ollie Wines comes back in. Mitch Zatto, who's a recent pickup for the Port Adelaide Power. Brandon Zirk Thatcher will be making his triumphant return to the league side, after having spent all season in the Sandful. And considering Sava Radigalia went down injured, dare say an experienced defender is probably going to be the good call. Jacob Weir and Dante Vicentini also back into the side. So Todd Marshall out, Tom Cochran out, omitted. Harry Ram out as well, omitted from the back lines. And Ewan McKinlay and Sava Radigalia, of course, out injured. So it is looking like Port Adelaide's most inexperienced side for the last 13 years. I think 2013 is when the experience levels around the same, and at the age profile as well of the squads. Meanwhile, Crows have probably got a fair bit more experience. It's a complete flip on where both teams were at just even a couple of years ago. I think 3 or 4 years ago, when Port Adelaide were, you know, finishing in the top four on the semi-regular, and the Adelaide Crows were in the bit of the wilderness. The script is flipped. These things do, you know, ebbs and flows. That's the term I'm looking for. These things do come in ebbs and flows. And at the moment, Port Adelaide's ebbing and Adelaide Crows are flowing. I think the Crows are going to smash them. I'm going to watch the game. I'm not going to be happy about it. I think the Crows are going to smash them.
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7: 20 past 7 on The Big Breakfast. Jordan Curtis with you this morning, and coming your way after 7:30, we'll be catching up with our racing expert, John Letts. He's won the Melbourne Cup twice, so I trust him on his racing expertise, more so than any, I wouldn't even claim to have an expertise or even a passing knowledge on horse racing. That's why John Letts joins me to clue me in. Stan and Port Augusta with the top of 17. Before we get to Letts, here we have to look at this day throughout history. It's coming your way next.

0: 24 past 7 on The Big Breakfast. Jordan Curtis with you today. Let's have a look at the moments that shaped history.
1: Penny bosses, sacks anyone.
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0: On this day back in 1906, this one's for all the motorheads out there, the first Grand Prix motor race was held over 2 days at Le Mans in France. And on this day, 1926, 100 years ago today, Miss Australia contest was first won by Beryl Mills of Geraldton, WA. Don't meet too many people called Beryl these days, do you? I don't know a lot of parents calling their kids Beryl. Maybe we should bring back Beryl. The first helicopter was tested in Berlin, Germany in 1935. You think back to 1935 and what Germany were doing and what they were developing that for. Not good. On this day, Pseudo Echo performed on ABC's Countdown, becoming the first unrecorded band to appear on the show back in 1983. And Mission Impossible, starring Tom Cruise, opened in Australian cinemas on this day in 1996, and a favourite franchise of mine was born. That's what happened on this day throughout history.
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0: 29 past 7 on The Big Breakfast. Jordan Curtis is with you. Hey, that's me. Coming up after 7.30, I'll be joined by John Letts. He's my racing expert. He'll give us some tips ahead of the weekend.
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4: Brooke Seychelle with your local news. A drug trafficking investigation has led to the arrest of a woman in Whyalla this week. Detectives searching several addresses on Wednesday, allegedly uncovering approximately 3 litres of GHB in multiple sealed bottles and containers. It's also alleged they found drug paraphernalia and suspected meth. A 27-year-old local woman has been charged with trafficking offences. She was refused bail and fronted court yesterday. Meanwhile, investigations are ongoing. There's been a change to when we next head to the polls for local council elections. The state government has delayed the vote until April 2027. This year's state election didn't come without its dramas after missing votes were found and staffing issues plagued the York Peninsula seat of Narunga. A real wage increase while protecting the state budget. That's how the state government's selling a 16% increase over 3 years for the state's public hospital nurses. Treasurer Tom Koutsantonis says it strikes a good balance.
5: I don't look at this in terms of wins. What is right? We're a Labor government. We want people to be paid appropriately, but we've got to maintain budget surpluses. This gets that balance right.
4: And a handful of regional projects are getting a helping hand through RAA's latest round of community grants. More than $150,000 has been shared across more than 30 community groups. Among the local winners are the Robertstown War Memorial Community Centre, supporting older residents with better access to supplies, and the Edithburg CFS will upgrade their tech to improve safety communications. RAA says the program is about backing locals already doing great work in their communities. Making news around the state this morning, a wildlife centre near Goolwa has gone into lockdown after the arrival of bird flu in SA. It was where an infected seabird was taken after it was found at Port Elliot earlier this month. Meanwhile, two men have been rushed to hospital after a violent robbery in Adelaide last night. Suspects entered the business at around 6 p.m. and assaulted staff before leaving on foot. And big crowds are expected to gather for the Socceroos World Cup match with Paraguay today. There's been a bit of debate over whether schools and workplaces should stop to watch the match live. And in sport, two changes for the Crows ahead of tomorrow night's Showdown 60 at Adelaide Oval. Josh Worrell and Isaac Cumming come back into the side, while Wayne Miller is out with hamstring tightness and Nick Murray has also been dropped.
1: 5AU, national news now.
6: The federal government says it has no reports at this stage of any Aussies being caught up in the deadly earthquakes over in Venezuela. 188 people have been confirmed dead and another 1,500 injured, while many are still missing. Treasurer Jim Chalmers telling the ABC they're monitoring the situation.
7: We don't have a diplomatic presence in Venezuela. We don't have an embassy. At any one point, there's very few Australians living there or travelling there.
6: If you've ever wondered whether your petrol pump's displaying the right numbers, you could be onto something. A national audit of more than 400 servos has found almost 1 in 20 pumps are inaccurate and dispensing less fuel than what's displayed on the screen. 199 non-compliance notices have been issued to businesses. And the King and Queen won't be moving into Buckingham Palace when renovations wrap up next year. It's been revealed that Charles and Camilla will be breaking nearly 200 years of royal tradition by staying at Clarence House. While the palace will still be used as the monarch Monarch's base for official duties.
1: 5AU, your sport now.
6: It's a big day on the Aussie sporting calendar with the Socceroos gearing up for their final match of the World Cup group stage. A win or draw against Paraguay is all the Aussies need to guarantee their spot in the knockout stages. South Sydney has made light work of Parramatta, taking out the Eels 32 points to 12 at Combank. And Brisbane

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5: Sunny today. On the waters, easterly winds to 15 knots, seas below 1 metre. Top Thames, Clare Valley 13, Whyalla York Peninsula 16, Port Augusta, Port Pirie 17, Roxby Downs 18. If you're heading to Adelaide today, partly cloudy with a top of 16. Tomorrow, partly cloudy, top temps ranging from 13 in the Clare Valley to 18 in Port Augusta. 24 to 8 in Jamestown, 8.
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5: It's The Big Breakfast, halfway through the program this morning, and that means another 90 minutes to go, and we've got a lot to do in the next 90 minutes. Of course, after 8 o'clock, we're talking fishing with our resident fishing expert, David Wilkes. He's a commercial fisher across the Spencer Gulf. But first, before we get there, we've got to chat with John Letts, our racing expert, to get some racing tips for this weekend. Letts, he's won 2 Melbourne Cups in his time, and he's very passionate about the horse racing, which is why we chat to him each and every week. He joins us next.
1: From the Flinders Ranges to the Clare Valley, The Big Breakfast with Jordan Curtis on 5CS and 5AU. Better music and more of it.

0: It's our racing expert. How are you?
1: Yeah, I'm good, thanks, Jordan. I just want to clear up a few little things. You know, it's happened during the week, actually. Well, one thing that's... I see where the coaches of the AFL, they're going to be penalised now if they make a comment about an umpire.
0: Yes, well, you want to sort of protect the umpires as best you can, because when coaches start to comment, then the fans get on board, but... what can they talk about? If the umpiring is clearly not up to scratch, you know, why can't they mention it?
1: That's right. They're entitled to their opinion. I thought this was a free country, but it seems to be getting worse. But, I mean, it's not like a sport anymore, is it?
0: No, well, AFL and big-time sporting organisations, they are all about politics in the end. So you got to play with a straight bat for the most part.
1: Sad it's gone that way.
0: Yeah.
1: Sad it's gone that way. But something I wanted to bring up with you a couple of weeks ago, and I just forgot about it. But some of the commentators, which I only listened to them the other day because I had someone here watching the footy with me, but I always turn them down because I put the mute button on because I think they're telling the umpire how to umpire, they're telling the players how to play. Soon they'll be out there cutting the grass, but these commentators. But now tell me this. This is some of their sayings. He's on the tarmac. Well, I didn't know there was planes landed there at the MCG. And this is the best one, I reckon. He's going to lower his eyes and take the kick. Now, how do you lower your eyes?
0: Oh, it's just you look down, don't you?
1: You close them, I suppose.
0: Yeah, well, I mean, to be fair, with some of the kicking Port Adelaide's put on display, it does seem like they have been doing it with their eyes closed.
1: I reckon they've had them shut.
0: Yeah.
1: Anyway, let's have a look at Moorfield tomorrow, see if we can get a winner there. In race one, I like number two, Windrush, to beat number three, Pierre Plain, and for third, number eight, Petite Eagle, 2, 3, 8 in race one. In race two, number seven, Plarco, to beat three, Maricourt, for third, two, Snoopy Now, 7, 3, 2 in race two. Race three, one, I Catch 'Em Fox, to beat two, Tessa Law, and three, Aristonas. Tessa Law is actually in Melbourne as well, so we'll see where it runs. So that's 1, 2, 5 in race number three. Race four, number one, Sir Now, to beat four, Winning Revolution, for third, Omaha Dawn, 1, 4, 9 in race four. Race five, six, Bravitas, to beat one, Layla, and for third, number five, Mountjoy, 6, 1, 5 in race five. Race six, number two, Royal Sway, to beat three, Davida, and for third, I put in five, Indisputable, 2, 3, 5 in race six. Race seven, Rich DeMore. It's got to win a race for a soon. Nearly every week that it runs, and it always runs a place, but it's a very honest horse. Race seven, number seven, Rich DeMore, to beat five, Nissus, and for third, I put in number Embezzler, number 11. That's 7, 5, 11 in race seven. Race eight, number two, Tobico, to beat four, Bardi Grubb, and for third, five, Bohemian Angel, 2, 4, 5 in race eight. Race nine, six, Narralinga, to beat eight, Bold Secret, and for third, number 10, Falangita.
0: No worries. Well, we'll take a quick break. We're chatting with John Letts, our racing expert. More tips coming your way for the racing in Victoria next.
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0: It's the Big Breakfast. Jordan Curtis with you today as we catch up with John Letts, our racing expert. We've just gone through the racing in Adelaide. What's happening across the border at Caulfield, John?
1: And in race one, I like number four, Rabea, to beat five stakes. And for third, I put in two, Profumo. So that's 4-5-2. In race two, number four, Takiko, to beat eight, Delicate Lady. And for third, number five, Biancelli, 4-8-5. In race three, number two, Afterburner, to beat five, Race for Rule. And for third, nine, Miss Lola. That's race three in Melbourne. At race four, number five, Skipper's Canyon, to beat nine, Amleto. And for third, I put Fjord de Trone, number 15. 5-9-15, race four. Race five, number four, Gilded Water, to beat one, Banker's Choice. For third, Nelly Lalix. That's 4-1-6 in race five. Race six, five, Street Artist, to beat six, Saluted. For third, 13, Set Me Loose. And I just threw in your swinger in your first four there, number nine, I'm Foxing. 5-6, 13-9. Race seven, five, Nation's Call, to beat seven, First Chorus. And for third, I put in number five, Medea. That's 5-7-15 in race seven. Race eight, two, Corbalant, to beat five, El Rocco. For third, LOU. Number 13, and for fourth, number seven, Big Swinger, I put in for your first four. That's 2-5-13-7 in race eight. Race nine, number four, Winner's Edge, to beat nine, Kayeng Chia. And for third, number eight, Salsa Fella, 4-9-8 in race nine. That's how I see him, Jordan, over the weekend. So hopefully gamble responsibly, and hope you go home winning at the end of the day.
0: Easy done. Well, that'll do us for this morning, John. Thanks for chatting, and we'll catch up again next week.
1: Okay, well, we'll talk to you next week.
0: No worries. It was John Letts, our racing expert on The Big Breakfast.
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0: 8 away from 8 on The Big Breakfast. Jordan Curtis with you this morning. Another hour to go. An hour and a bit. And, of course, after 8 o'clock, we are going to catch up with David Wilkes, our resident fishing expert. We've also got $100 worth of SD Caputo's seafood to give away. All you need to do to be in the running to pick up a voucher for $100 at SD Caputo's Sons is head to our website, give us your best fishing story, and at the end of each month, we give one of these vouchers away. It's fantastic. That's coming your way after 8 o'clock. For now, though, let's say happy birthday. Happy birthday if you're celebrating today. You share your birthday with famous names like Mick Jones, the former guitarist and vocalist with the UK band The Clash. He was born in England on this day in 1955. The film director and producer Paul Thomas Anderson, born on this day in 1970. His recent film One Battle After Another was a big success and got a fair few Academy Awards for Best Picture and Best Director. And on this day, Jacob Elordi, who's doing big things in the acting space. Born in Queensland, 1997. Recently played the monster in Netflix's Frankenstein movie. That is the birthday shout-out.
1: Maccas, Whyalla, Port Augusta, Port Pirie and Kadena. From the Steel City to the Copper Coast, The Big Breakfast with Jordan Curtis on 5CS and 5AU. Better music and more of it. Everybody.

0: 4 to 8 on The Big Breakfast with Jordan Curtis. We're chatting with our resident fishing expert, David Wilkes, after 8 o'clock. Get you some tips for the weekend. And the weather stays as good for this weekend as it has all week. Might be some good fishing conditions. We'll get to that after 8.
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6: Brooke Seychelle with your local news. The state government has passed legislation to delay our council elections. The November poll will now be held in April following a request from the Electoral Commission. It comes after the commission copped a lot of heat during the state election in March, where the York Peninsula seat of Narunga had a number of voting bungles. Meanwhile, a new pay deal has been put to the state's public sector nurses, including those in our hospitals across the York and Northern local health network. The Nursing and Midwifery Federation is recommending members accept the deal outlined by Premier Peter Malinauskas.
7: A 16% pay rise over a three-year period. This will mean that nurses' wages in South Australia lift quite substantially and continue to ensure that the amount that the South Australian government pays our nurses is competitive to the rest of the nation.
6: It comes after months of negotiations and sporadic industrial action. Two local community projects are getting a boost thanks to new funding from the RAA. Through its grassroots giving program, 33 not-for-profit groups across the state are sharing in more than $150,000. Closer to home, the Robertstown War Memorial Community Centre will improve access to food and essentials for older residents, while the Edithburg CFS is set to upgrade its technology to strengthen emergency communications. The RAA says even small grants can make a big difference on the ground. And a well-known outback property has officially changed hands. The Farina Station has sold for around $2.75 million, ending more than three decades of ownership by Kevin and Anne Dorr. The couple helped bring the historic ghost town back to life, including its much-loved underground bakery. Agents say there was a huge interest in the sale, with plenty of locals sharing their own Farina stories along the way.
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8: Morning, I'm Britt Allen. A major search and rescue efforts continuing in Venezuela after back-to-back earthquakes. At least 188 people are confirmed dead and more than 1,500 have been injured. The Australian government's monitoring the situation, with Anthony Albanese telling the ABC that while there are no reports of any Aussies being impacted at this stage, it can't be ruled out.
9: Given the numbers that have been impacted, it would certainly is possible that Australians are caught up in it. We're continuing to monitor the situation.
8: New York prosecutors have dropped an outstanding rape charge against Harvey Weinstein. The case against the disgraced movie mogul had already been tried three times, resulting once in an overturned conviction and twice in hung juries. It's now been let go after accuser Jessica Mann decided she couldn't go through yet another trial. And another three AI nudifying apps have left the Australian market following a crackdown from the eSafety Commissioner, who's warned they were being used to create harmful and abusive content.
0: 5AU, your sport now.
8: Turning to sport now, and Brisbane's notched up its best win of the season, taking down the Swans by 43 points at the Gabba. The Lions are now in sixth place on the ladder as they hunt for a third straight flag. In NRL, Parramatta's gone down to South Sydney, 32-12 at CommBank Stadium. And the Aussie fans are already making their presence known in San Francisco ahead of the Socceroos' massive World Cup clash with Paraguay. A win or draw will see them move through to the round of 32. That's the latest in news and sport.
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12: Sunny today. On the waters, easterly winds to 15 knots, seas below 1 metre. Top temps, Clare Valley 13, Whyalla York Peninsula 16, Port Augusta, Port Pirie 17, Roxby Downs 18. If you're heading to Adelaide today, partly cloudy with a top of 16. Tomorrow, partly cloudy, top temps ranging from 13 in the Clare Valley to 18 in Port Augusta. 5 past 8 in Quorn, 9.
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12: It's the Big Breakfast, the final hour for this week. 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David Wilkes, our resident fishing expert, joins us next to weigh in and to give us the inside scoop on what's out there to catch over the next few days. It's coming your way.
3: It's another serving of the Big Breakfast with Jordan Curtis on 5CS and 5AU. Better music and more of it. Dad!

0: You're on The Big Breakfast. Jordan Curtis with you this morning as we talk fishing, of course. Each week I chat with David Wilkes, resident fishing expert and commercial fisher in the Spencer Gulf, thanks to SD Caputo's and Sons Port Pirie. They've got 75 years in the seafood business. And Wilksy, to start things off, we have got a competition running at the moment at our website. $100 up for grabs, of course, for SD Caputo's and Sons for the best fishing story each month. And first up, Chris in Port Pirie, congratulations.
1: Thank you very much for the prize. It's going to be great. Can't wait.
0: So the deal is you get the prize and you give us a fishing story. You submitted one about, you thought you were going to become shark bait.
1: Yeah, we're out fishing the boat and I was throwing the crab net in, and I think I wouldn't be the first person to do this. Hasn't tied it on to the boat and it's gone to the bottom, so I sort of jumped in to get us, thinking we're pretty well safe there at Port Davis. And then, saw a fin, and I'll sort of shit myself a bit. And then, as you do when you see a fin.
0: Yep.
1: And then, quite happy to scramble to the boat and then sort of realise it was a dolphin.
0: Well, I mean, they're kind of the tricksters of the sea for that reason. You never quite know. So did you get along with the dolphin then? It didn't try to, you know, have a cracky like a shark would?
1: No. He ate a bait, so we had to move. So, yeah, he was having his feed as well. So, no, that's all right. I was quite happy to do that, knowing afterwards that it wasn't the shark that was going to eat me. But, again, seeing me, the shark, if anything would have seen, it's an all-day smorgasbord. I'm not the skinniest person. Anyway.
0: All right, so Wilksy, you've probably had your fair share of dolphin sightings.
2: Yeah, I have had plenty of shark sightings too, but Raf, that does not surprise me that you jumped in. Not at all. But
1: a little bit of a tight ass.
2: Rest assured you'd be safe. I've seen some big white pointers, but I don't think I've seen one that'd get its mouth around your guts, mate.
1: Okay.
2: That won't be in it, that one.
0: No, people don't listen to the station to get abused, Wilksy.
2: Yeah, that's right. No, you'll be right. No, pretty good story, mate. Well done. Excellent.
1: And
2: enjoy your seafood voucher.
1: Yeah, well, thanks to SD Caputo's for donating the voucher. I do shop there a bit anyway, and they're a good place to go, friendly staff, and they're good for the community anyway with their sponsorship they do with sport as well.
0: Have you got a favourite on their menu that $100 could go a long way towards?
1: Yeah, I do. We do like to get the garlic prawns. They've got a garlic sauce that you can buy and then just buy the prawns from them as well and just mix it up together. And oysters don't go astray either.
0: No worries. Well, Chris, we'll leave it there. Congratulations again. And we'll just take a quick break now. And we'll get some fishing advice, fishing tips coming your way from our fishing expert, Wilksy. Thanks to SD Caputo's and Sons next.
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0: It's the Big Breakfast. Jordan Curtis with you this morning as we talk fishing. Congratulations again to Chris in Port Pirie for being the first to pick up our $100 voucher for SD Caputo's and Sons. We're giving away one each month for the best fishing story. You can submit yours through our website. And Wilksy, let's get to the tips for this weekend.
1: The yellowfin or silver whiting, they're schooling up really well. There's been some great commercial catches this week. However, for recreationals, they tend to, when they school up, go off the bite a bit. They go a bit quiet. And then come August, September, they sort of come back on the flats again, and you get a bit of a go on the beaches and in the tidal creeks. That's not to say that you can't catch any recreationally, and certainly if you find a school, you'll get into them. Port Davis has plenty of yellowfin whiting around the mangroves and out the end of the creek, just in those white gutters and runs there. Around Pirie, there's still plenty of yellowfin whiting. Port Augusta's pretty much the same. There's some really big schools up Port Augusta along the beaches and down the west side. So, you know, cruise along and have a look. I know some lads use drones these days, those calm afternoons. They get the drone up and they have a look along the rocks with the drone.
0: That's cheating.
1: No, I reckon it's pretty good, mate. I have got a drone, but I haven't tried it for fishing. So, yeah, I'll have to do that. But, yeah, King George Whiting going well with some really good fish at Port Victoria off Second Beach, drifting around there. There's plenty of snooking behind the island. Port Hughes, there's quality fish at Cape Elizabeth. Some good sized snook and salmon, trout and tommies on the jetties. The few odd brim, big brim coming out of Wallaroo Marina. And brim are one thing that we have in the Pirie Harbour here. There's some in Port Davis as well. But in the Pirie Harbour, we have some huge brim. I've actually caught them for sardi before, and they've sized and aged them. And some of the brim in the Pirie River are 30 to 40 years old.
0: All right.
1: Yeah, so if you do catch one, I mean, yeah, look, they're all right to eat, those big brim. They're not that great, but, you know, if 30 to 40-year-old fish, let it go. Give it a go. But they're great to catch on lures. A couple of young lads have been catching them on lures, and I did see a video today of down at the end of the smelters here where the big plastic pipe draws water for the slag fumer there. Well, there's about 40 big brim sitting on that. So maybe on the weekend, get your dinghy and go out the end of the smelters there and flick a couple of lures around. You might just be able to get one. Port Broughton has some really good sized whiting, and there's heaps of salmon in the Longreach Channel. So you can get out to Broughton and get a good feed of fish. Out from Port Davis is whiting and yellowfin, as we said. Woods Point has plenty of King George whiting, and there's still reports of a few crabs coming in the deep water. So
0: Not quite cold enough for them yet to
1: go
0: away.
1: No, well, you think, you know, with the water getting green and cold as hell, that those crabs would go right off. But there's just a lot of crabs everywhere this year. And, you might still pick up a feed of crabs. Port Pirie has King George Whiting at Checker Boy. Second Creek and Third Creek have also fired up for King George Whiting with the afternoon running tide just going about 3.5 to 4.5 metres of water just where the patchy ground starts, and get a few whiting there. The end of Ward Spit has snook. The horseshoe's gone quiet after a really good run of whiting and snook. Waila has really good numbers of whiting and snook. Again, there's heaps of salmon from Black Point all the way around to Fitzgerald Bay. Garfish, you can probably give them a miss. There's been some really good numbers being dabbed at Port Augusta and also out at Port Davis that I know of. But the moon's coming on now, big full moon, so that sort of makes it a bit harder.
0: No worries. Well, we are out of time for this morning, Wilksy. Thanks for chatting, and we'll catch up again next week.
1: Thanks, Jordan. See you, mate.
0: That was David Wilks, our resident fishing expert for the Big Breakfast. Thanks to SD Caputo's and Sons, 75 years in the seafood business in the Spencer Gulf. And, of course, another voucher up for grabs next month. When we hear your fishing stories, just head to our website if you'd like to be in the running to win $100 of seafood.
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0: 21 past 8 on the Big Breakfast. Jordan Curtis with you this morning at 6 in Wallaroo with a top of 17. My apologies to Ricky on the text line who's asked last week while I was away to ask Wilksy about Bloodworms Run and asked again this morning, and I completely missed it and completely missed my opportunity when Wilksy was in the studio with me. Sorry about that. I promise I'll ask again next week. But for now, we've got $210 up for grabs with our secret sounds. Make sure you are having a good guess at what this is. 8004-8133 is the number. 8004-8133. And hopefully we have a winner today. The clue, non-toxic.
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0: 29 past 8, Big Breakfast, Jordan Curtis with you this morning after 8.30. $210 up for grabs with a secret sound. All you need to do is tell me what this is. And you win the money. $210, easy as. 8004-8133. That's the number to call in on. 8004-8133. And remember, the clue is non-toxic. Secret sound after 8.30.
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3: Hey, it's Brooke Seychelle with your local news. Local council elections across SA have officially been pushed back, with voting now delayed until next April. The state government passing the legislation yesterday, which will now see council elections held in separate years to state polls. It comes following a tumultuous period for the Electoral Commission, with dramas during the First Nations Voice and state elections that saw a number of bungles for the YP seat of Narunga. A woman's been arrested following a major drug investigation in Whyalla. Searches were carried out on Wednesday, allegedly uncovering a large quantity of GHB, with approximately 3 litres stored in multiple containers. Officers also locating drug paraphernalia and a small amount of suspected meth. A 27-year-old local woman has been charged with trafficking a large commercial quantity. She was refused bail and appeared in court yesterday. Our state's public hospital nurses, including those in the York and Northern Local Health Network, will vote on a 16% pay rise over 3 years. That's the figure settled on by the Nursing and Midwifery Federation following months of talks with the state government. Premier Peter Malinauskas says it makes us competitive with other states, and we've now got more nurses than ever.
4: 2,000 an additional new nurses over and above the rate of attrition. And more than that, now we reach an agreement with the nurses' union to actually see our nurses paid well.
3: The York Peninsula Council is asking locals to have their say on its draft budget and annual business plan. Consultation is now open on proposed priorities and spending for the year ahead, along with long-term planning for the region. Residents can share feedback online, by email or post, with submissions open until July 8. And a busy weekend in the Flinders Ranges, the Pitchy Richie Marathon returns for its 44th year this Sunday. The award-winning event has already sold out after a late rush of registrations. There will also be road closures across the region, including parts of the Eyre Highway, Flinders Ranges Way, and several streets in Corn. For the full list of closures, head to the Flinders Ranges Council website.
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5: Morning, I'm Britt England. Aussie servos have been put on notice after a national audit of more than 400 service stations found almost 1 in 20 Bowsers are inaccurate and shortchanging drivers. Canberra says retailers can be fined $220,000 for each offence. There are concerns parents will be slugged with even higher childcare costs after Canberra's deal to prop up the wages of early educators by 15% also included a revised cap on fee increases, bringing it up to 5.8%. It could see families forced to fork out an extra $200 to $500 each year. And Anthony Albanese says at this stage he doesn't know if any Australians have been affected by the deadly earthquakes in Venezuela. At least 188 people are confirmed to have died so far, but there are fears the death toll could reach the thousands.
6: This is one of the worst earthquakes that we've seen in recent times, with catastrophic human consequences, with a massive loss of life, but also massive infrastructure damage.
5: The PM on the ABC there.
2: 5AU, your sport now.
5: In sport, we're now just a couple of hours away from kickoff in the Socceroos' crucial World Cup clash with Paraguay. Our reporter John Michael is in Santa Clara.
7: The Aussies go into today's clash as underdogs again, despite never losing to the South Americans in their five encounters. The Socceroos will need to make at least two changes to their starting 11, with Jacob Italiano and Matthew Leckie to miss through injury. A draw or a win will guarantee the Aussies a spot in the knockout stage.
5: And that's the latest in news and sport.
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0: 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From the coast of the Outback, here's your local weather update.
1: 5AU weather.
2: Sunny today. On the waters, easterly winds to 15 knots, seas below 1 metre. Top Thames, Clare Valley, 13. Waialua, York Peninsula, 16. Port Augusta, Port Pirie, 17. Roxby Downs, 18. If you're heading to Adelaide today, partly cloudy with a top of 16. Tomorrow, partly cloudy, top temps ranging from 13 in the Clare Valley to 18 in Port Augusta. 25 to 9 in Kadena, 6.
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2: It's The Big Breakfast. Jordan Curtis with you this morning as we get ourselves ready for a massive weekend. The Socceroos kicking things off today at 11 o'clock in their third group stage match of the World Cup. They got Paraguay. Fingers crossed we can get a second win on the board for this competition and really get the vibes up and about. Showdown this weekend as well. That'll be huge. A huge win for the Adelaide Crows, that is. They take on Port Adelaide, who are injury struck at the moment and limping towards the end of the season. The Crows flying high right now, so that should be a good game if you're an Adelaide fan, to say the least. But what I'm most excited about is the opportunity to give away $210 this morning with The Secret Sound, 8004 8133. We're playing next.
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0: Awards today, all you need to do is call in on 8004 8133 and have a guess. We've given out the clue this week as we hit the $200 milestone a couple of days ago. Our sound, it's non-toxic. Have a listen to that. Think non-toxic and maybe we'll get in the right headspace. Let's start things off with Graham in Port Pirie. What do you reckon, Graham?
1: I think it's one of those labels that you got your label and the numbers come out and the letters.
0: Oh, a label maker, like one of those portable label printer things?
1: Yeah.
0: No, it's not one of those, but it's a good guess.
1: All right, thanks, mate.
0: Thanks for playing. Now we've got Tristan in Port Pirie. Tristan, what do you reckon?
2: Is it breaking a glow stick?
0: Oh, that's interesting. No, it's not. And I can see the non-toxic clue got you in that frame of mind.
2: Yeah, pretty well.
0: Yeah, well, that's a very good guess. Not breaking a glow stick, though. Thanks for playing.
2: All right, thank you.
0: And let's squeeze one more in for this morning. Rob in Coltana, you're a regular guesser for The Secret Sound. You've had the clue non-toxic, so you're having another crack. You ready to go?
3: I think I might have it.
0: No worries. Whoa, $210 up for grabs. What do you reckon it is?
3: Well, I think it is when you plug one of those air fresheners into the wall and it goes and just chucks out a scent, like a nice-smelling scent.
0: Oh, that's an interesting guess. I'm sorry to say, no, it is not an air freshener.
3: All right, mate. See you later.
0: And with that, $215 up for grabs as of Monday, 8004 8133. If you can tell me what this sound is. And remember, it is non-toxic. 8004 8133. We'll play again next week.
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0: 13 to 9 on the Big Breakfast. Jordan Curtis with you today as we race towards the end of the show and almost the weekend now, for me anyway. But before we do that, we've got to believe it or not.
1: Time to celebrate the strangest side of life. Believe it or not. On the Big Breakfast.
0: Hey, story so strange it's barely believable, and maybe not so unbelievable when it comes to the intelligence of some criminals. In America, a couple of people are facing charges after detectives found a bag labeled definitely not a bag full of drugs. Turns out that bag labeled definitely not a bag full of drugs was actually full of suspected narcotics, according to police officials. The sheriff's office said a detective found a suspicious vehicle parked in an employee area of a business. When the detective spoke with the man and woman inside the car, he noticed a plastic bag that contained suspected narcotics. He then found a second bag labeled, definitely not a bag full of drugs, inside the vehicle. He said there were more suspected narcotics inside that bag. So while they were trying to deflect the police from their not a bag full of drugs, that was actually full of drugs, it actually turns out help the police discover a bag full of drugs. So maybe if you're trying to be on the nose with your crimes, don't get too clever with it, because it turns out the police aren't so silly as to fall for it, and you may end up having to answer for your crimes in front of a court of law. No, I think the bag labeled not a bag full of drugs is bringing up more questions than answers when police are concerned. Probably think it's funny, a little bit ironic, but in the end, you look a bit silly. But hey, that's okay by me, because it gives me something to talk about on the radio.
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0: 3 to 9 on the Big Breakfast with Jordan Curtis. That brings us to the end of the program for this morning. Thank you very much for joining me. I'll be back again tomorrow, 9 a.m. for the Sideline View, wrapping up all things local sport. And, of course, we'll catch up on Monday yet again for another round of the Big Breakfast. I'll see you when I see you. Enjoy your weekend.
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13: Hey, it's Brooke Seychelle with your 9 o'clock news. A drug trafficking investigation has led to the arrest of a woman in Whyalla this week. Detectives searching several addresses on Wednesday, allegedly uncovering approximately 3 litres of GHB in multiple sealed bottles and containers. It's also alleged they found drug paraphernalia and suspected meth. A 27-year-old local woman has been charged with trafficking offences. She was refused bail and fronted court yesterday. Investigations are ongoing. A real wage increase while protecting the state budget. That's how the state government's selling a 16% increase over 3 years for our state's public hospital nurses. Treasurer Tom Koutsantonis says it strikes a good balance.
14: I don't look at this in terms of wins. What is right? We're a Labor government. We want people to be paid appropriately, but we've got to maintain budget surpluses. This gets that balance right.
13: Meanwhile, there's a chance for York Peninsula locals to weigh in on the council's future plans. Draft budget and business documents are now out for community feedback, covering priorities for the next financial year. There are several ways to have your say, with consultation open until July 8. A handful of regional projects are getting a helping hand through RAA's latest round of community grants. More than $150,000 has been shared across more than 30 community groups. Among the local winners are the Robertstown War Memorial Community Centre, supporting older residents with better access to supplies. And the Edithburg CFS will upgrade their tech to improve safety communications. The RAA says the program is about backing locals already doing great work in their communities. And residents around the Flinders Ranges can expect a lot of foot traffic this weekend. The 44th Mindful Oz Pitchy Richie Marathon returns this Sunday. There will be some road closures around the region, including the Eyre Highway, Flinders Ranges Way, and four roads around Corn. The event's already closed registrations after a lot of late sign-ups. To view the full list of closures, jump on the Flinders Ranges Council website. Around the state this morning, the state government has passed legislation to delay our council elections. The November poll will now be held in April, following a request from the Electoral Commission. Big crowds are expected to gather for the Socceroos World Cup match with Paraguay today. There's been a bit of debate over whether schools and workplaces should stop to watch the match live. And in sport, the Axe has swung at Alberton ahead of Showdown 60 tomorrow night. Ollie Wines is back in the side, along with Jacob Ware, Brendan Zirk-Thatcher, Dante Vicentini and Mitch Zaddo. Todd Marshall has been dropped for the second time this season.
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15: Morning, I'm Brit Ames. The Prime Minister's flagged tougher crackdown on social media sites in order to better protect our kids from violent material and AI apps. Anthony Albanese admits the government has concerns the world first laws are still not strong enough and that under 16s are still accessing their socials. New figures show bank impersonation phone scams have fleeced Aussies out of almost $2 million this year. ASIC says they're now starting to spoof bank phone numbers and are using AI tools to create panic and trick their victims into handing over money or personal details. Pope Leo has donated around $165,000 worth of aid to Venezuela. It's after the nation was rocked by the strongest earthquakes recorded in the region in more than 100 years. The death toll is currently sitting at 188, but there are fears it could end up in the thousands. And King Charles won't be moving into Buckingham Palace when its renovations finish up next year, instead choosing to stay at Clarence House, where he's been living since 2003. The palace has served as the official London residence of the monarchy since 1837.
1: 5AU, your sport now.
15: In sport, Socceroos coach Tony Popovich has dismissed calls both Australia and Paraguay will be playing for a draw in today's World Cup blockbuster in California. A draw would likely be enough for both teams to advance to the knockout stage, but the coach says the Aussies want the 3 points.
16: We're going into the game to win. I expect they'll be doing the same.
15: Kickoff is in around 2.5 hours. And in the AFL, the Swans have been dealt a reality check in a 126-83 point defeat to the Lions at the Gabba. That's the latest in news and sport.
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18: Duran Duran are the feature artist this weekend, still going strong in 2026. 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
0: Sunny today, on the waters, easterly winds to 15 knots, seas below 1 metre. Top temps ranging from 13 in the Clare Valley to 17 in Port Augusta. If you're heading to Adelaide today, partly cloudy with a top of 16. Tomorrow, partly cloudy, top temps ranging from 13 in the Clare Valley to 18 in Port Augusta.
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